aloneness is a state of being, whereas loneliness is a state of feeling. It's like being broke and being poor. Like I feel aloneness all the time, and loneliness, I hardly ever feel it during the day. But sometimes, you know, like in motels, I've written a lot of songs during the day, because in a motel room, there's not much difference between the day and the night. When the door's closed, the big rubber curtains are shut, just like night.

There's a bluebird in my heart that wants to get out, but I'm too tough for him. I say, stay in there. I'm not going to let anybody see you. There's a bluebird in my heart that wants to get out, but I pour whiskey on him and inhale cigarette smoke. And the whores and the bartenders and the grocery clerks never know that he's in there. There's a bluebird in my heart that wants to get out, but I'm too tough for him. I say, stay down. Do you want to mess me up? Do you want to screw up the works? Do you want to blow my book sales in Europe? There's a bluebird in my heart that wants to get out, but I'm too clever. I only let him out at night sometimes when everybody's asleep. I say, I know you're there, so don't be sad. Then I put him back, but he's singing a little in there. I haven't quite let him die. And we sleep together like that with our secret pact. And it's nice enough to make a man weep. But I don't weep. Do you?

Just heard one of my absolute favorite songs that I've played on the show before, and that is a beautiful live version of Wish I Was by the lovely and very underrated Mickey Newbury. And that's all the time we have left tonight, so thanks for listening to Salt and Rapture on CFRC 101.9 FM for this very special motel-themed show tonight. 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

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I'm your host, Dina. Thank you for tuning in. As always, wherever you are, I hope that you're safe and fight the power. We opened up today's show with Peaches, a song that I use as part of the promo for this show. It's I Mean Something, the J.D. Samson remixed, and it's from the 2016 album Rub Remixed, which is remixes of the 2014 Peaches album Rub. And this song features Feist on vocals. Her and Peaches came up together in Toronto as part of the music scene and were flatmates. J.D. Samson first came onto my radar as part of La Tigre, and I love this remix. After that, another Torontonian, New Chance with Time Treat Me Right from the 2021 album Real Time, and I'm a big fan of New Chance over here on Different Circles. She's an electronic music producer and vocalist, as well artist. Recently had some works as part of a show at the Agnes here in Kingston. After that, I went with Lull, L-A-L, I Am Not Your Victim, from Dark Beings, released May 17th, 2019. They're a Polaris Prize long-listed Toronto down-tempo electronic duo. After that, closed it off with a Toronto-Montreal collaboration, Bad Bad Not Good. The song was Lavender, featuring Kay Trinata. After a prominent PSA, let's get into some smooth and emotive tunes. I'm going to start with Amber Mark, Lose My Cool, the Frank Moody remixed, another one released in May, this time 2017. Amber Mark is an American singer, songwriter, and producer. Looking her up shows me that she's playing nearby in Montreal at the end of July. After that, Le Jeu Mouflet, Opinard, and Grace Grace with a French bossa nova, released late 2022-2023. This breakout track features the trio alongside other guest artists. After that, I'm going to play Hannah Cohen with Summer Sweet off the 2025 album Earth Star Mountain. And then I'm going to go into Momoko Gill, Rewind, Remind, and this is new 2026. Get it on Bandcamp. Another one to get on Bandcamp, Yukimi, Break Me Down, her debut single. And she's best known as the lead singer of Grammy-nominated Swedish band Little Dragon. This was released October 2024. After that, I'll play Eliza with Anyone Else off The Darkening Green, released 2026. After that, we'll go with Sei Shishi, Trouble, released 2022 on an album by the same name. After that, we'll go with Little Sims in a

0: Bong JR with Flood off of the 2025 album Lotus, and then into Erykah Badu with On and On from 1997's Baduism, before closing off the show with Anes Deus off Devotion and the Black Divine, released 2025. As always, thank you for listening. Tune back into Different Circles for something different next week.
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I am the light.

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1: 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And May 10th was Paul Hewson's birthday. Who's Paul Hewson, you say? Well, you probably know him better as Bono, the lead singer of U2. So I thought we would put together a show dedicated to U2 and a few fun facts about Bono, and then also listen to some songs from some bands that have been inspired by U2. But we're going to start out the night with some classic U2. I love this song. I heard it the other day when I was putting together this playlist, and it's been a long time since I've heard this song on the radio or at all. This is One Tree Hill by U2.

That, of course, is Pride in the Name of Love by U2. And before that, we heard Bad, also by U2, one of the coolest songs ever to see live. We are listening to all things U2 this week. May 10th was Paul Hewson, also known as Bono's birthday. And so this is his birthday month, so we should celebrate U2 and then some of the bands that have been inspired by U2 over the years. You're here with Jen on CFRC 101.9 in Kingston, and I am Kaboom, your weekly dose of alternative music. When I was younger, U2 were kind of just this weird indie band, and I had a kind of an older sistery type figure named Robin, and she introduced me to the wonderful world of U2, and I've never looked back. I've seen them probably 5 or 6 times live. It's been a while. I would have liked to have seen them when they played in Las Vegas a couple of years ago at the Sphere. I think that would have been really cool, but I have some cool U2 memories myself. This next song is I Still Haven't Found What I'm Looking For. Really needs no introduction and is a total classic.

That was Where the Streets Have No Name, and before that we heard Running to Stand Still, both by U2. We are listening to all things U2 this week because Paul Hewson, also known as Bono, was born in May, and so I thought what a better way to honor him. And then we're going to hear some songs that were influenced by U2 later in the hour. You're here with Jen on CFRC 101.9 in Kingston, and this is Kaboom, your weekly dose of alternative music. Got two more U2 songs coming up. U2 have always been a little controversial and a little political in some of their writing, and this song certainly exemplifies that. This is Sunday, Bloody Sunday.

That's the Cranberries and Zombie, one band that has repeatedly said that one of their big influences growing up was U2. I'm sure that the fact that they're both Irish is a big part of it, but they're also very political in their writing. You're here with Jen on CFRC 101.9 in Kingston, and we're listening to All Things U2 this week because of Paul Hewson, aka Bono's, birthday in May. Got a couple more songs before we close out the night. A few more people who have listed U2 as a main contributor to their sound and just the way they conduct themselves as a band or whatever, just a huge influence. This next song is by Coldplay, and this is Viva La Vida.

0: And there you have it. And that was Kings of Leon and Use Somebody. And before that, we heard from Muse and Madness. And you've been here on CFRC 101.9 in Kingston. This has been Kaboom. I'm Jen. It's Friday night. We've been listening to all things U2. And I hope you enjoyed this little snippet into U2. And I hope you have a great weekend. And I hope you join me next Friday night or anytime on the website. Have a great week, everybody.
1: Have you ever wondered how to use the word myriad? It's a borrowed word from classical languages, originally meaning a unit of 10,000, as in an army formation of 10,000. It's used often now to denote many things, including an infinite number of things, or simply a great number. The big question arises, should you put an article in it, such as a, as in there is a myriad of stars in the sky, versus there are myriad stars in the sky? And the answer is both are correct. It's simply a matter of stylistic preference. You should, however, be consistent. When you're confused by it, just remember there are maybe not myriad ways to use the word myriad, but there are at least a couple. You've been listening to A Grammarphone with Daniel Wolf on CFRC.

these words. Vivid pictures get displayed when I lay down a verse. Innate when I create, yo, there's power in the pen. Destroy the hate in my path and devour what is left. The hours blend like cells in the mind, and time seems stretched, peep the science I express. Accomplished thought growth when I thought that I was broke. Fought through the woes that I thought would make me fold. Walking down the coast got me pondering my goals. All around the globe, some we

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This life is always testing us. We acing each one. Raise it to the tongue, cause we sharper than you think. All these hardships ain't a thing when you're circle full of bosses. This path that I'm walking's the epitome of growth. Meditation every night. This shit release your soul. Speaking code for the esoteric. Found my bearings in the times I felt lost. I'm a writer with a cause, and I'm flying through the fog till I rise out. A king in his prime. Start lifting in the sky when the beat hits my ears. I'm a reach for the peaks, ain't a dream I don't fear. I reload my spirit to get me through the chaos, and every move I made, it placed me where I am today. And lately I've been riding waves that never break. Find me flying through the haze in an evanescent state. 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

Yeah. 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And they cool, that's what they do. I talk to homegirl about my old times and crew. Nostalgic gems that come around like every June, like me and Ish. Every day dropping the heavy tunes. Remnants of an era make me reminisce. The early 2000s in the coupe, and we could never miss. Everything was a

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Simple ones revolving around rhyme skills. Something I'm still proud of, on account of it just can't stop. It just goes on. I don't know anything more than this. And it's the same old song, and it's the hand that was dealt to play since day one. You know I always felt this way. It just can't stop. It just goes on. I don't know anything more than this. And it's the same old song, and that's the hand that was dealt to play since day one. You know I always felt this way. I used to use a felt tip, hey, not to mention the spray.

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Daz Dillinger starts the hour with I Love You. Make Dope Hip Hop, Marcel P. Black and DLMA featuring Rex. Cool Uncle, Jeff the Fool featuring Fat Cat. Shoutouts to my uncles, the ones that are in physical form and spiritual essence. Learn to Love, Alternative Version, A1 and J. Brom. Right here, Amerigo Gazaway and DJ DM3. Bless That, All Miz, aka Benji Burns. 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Blue with the Ilian Roswell remix of We Originals featuring Longevity, Satire, and On One, that's O-N-W-U-N. Same old song, original mix, Mocha Only and Recognize Real. And right now you're hearing Catch a Samba by Maiden and Mr. Kayfay.

Top of the second half, Daily Affirmations, performed by Shiloh. Just Another Day, Stylistic Murder, featuring Master Ace and Cam One. Cuts provided by Wax 100 and beat provided by Phil Tyler. Lord Finesse with The Plot in Progress. The Internet, Vitamin G and Mr. Slips featuring JC, or Jesse, that's J-E-H-S-Y, and Pharma G. What Then, Foo Hands featuring Cautious and Guilty Simpson. Snowed In, which many of us dealt with in 2025, performed by Confidence. Back to You, AO to Dawn. Guess Who's on the Microphone, BoFat Beats featuring 9, Smooth the Hustler, and Brisk Fingers. Sampling Patrice Rushen's Where Is the Love. Shame Gang with Forbidden Fruit featuring Makita Iroquois. Then a triple shot of instrumental joints. First with Canela, Juan Rios, and 1-2. KLIM and Keenus with Night Beach. And taking us home, sampling Did You Hear What They Said by Gil Scott-Heron and Brian Jackson. Lo-Fi Girl Blues by 2DK. 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And if you happen to be in Ontario, Canada, and a frequent Facebook user, check out Hip Hop Events in Ontario. 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Shoutouts DJ Doug the Bug Boogie, RIP George Foreman, and RIP Nicholas Bishop Brigante Parra. Back on the topic of cool uncles. Happy birthday, JBV.

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All right, good welcome, everybody. It is Terry. It's DJ Terry. It's Saturday morning. It's just after midnight. And I'm live in the studio tonight, guys. And things are just prepped and ready, and the studio is perfect tonight. So here we go. We're going to play a little Prodigy as we ever do every week. And we'll come back in just a bit and tell you what the show is going to be all about.

All right, like I said, it's DJ Terry. It's just after midnight. You got me in CFRC Radio, Laura Carruthers Hall, Queen's University, Kingston, Ontario. And we're going to keep things going here all night long, right through to 2 a.m. I got a little Tenuous D coming up, followed by some Akon. And then I got a Freedom Dub mix coming in. So, guys, sit back, relax, like I say every week. Enjoy the ride. Here we go. We got 2 hours of great music coming your way. You got any requests? Come and give me a call. You got 613-533-CFRC, 613-533-2372.

I really like that Akon here. Guys, I started things off a little different than I normally do with a little Tenuous D, but I thought it'd be fun to just mix things up here. We're going to keep things going here with somebody I used to know. It's a great remix, and I hope you guys like this. It's just after midnight, guys, so things are just starting to warm up. Here we go.

All right, guys, I hope you enjoyed that Somebody I Used to Know remix with Angie and Freedom Dub. Next, we got a little Road to Zion, Damian Marley, and Nas. Here we go.

0: and tragedy. Why you ain't plan an enemy, none of the strategy. Hey, say, you got to keep on walking on the road to Zion, man.
1: All right, guys, just to let you know, we're going to switch things up here. I'm going to do a little ska. Moving forward for a few songs here, we got a request for a little ska, and we always want to play requests, so here we go. We're going to start off with a little ska coming your way, a little Jamaican ska to start things off.

We're going to keep it going here with a little more ska coming your way. We got the Specials. Message to you, Rudy. Here we go.

All right, guys, I thought I'd keep it going here. I got a little Mighty Mighty Boss Tones, the impression that I get. Then we're going to switch back to our regular scheduled program. But here we go, little Mighty Mighty Boss Tones.

Not sure what came first here, the chicken or the egg, but that is a great sounding song there. Roots reggae music. Next, we got a Big Red, Dangerous. Just loving tonight.

0: That was a little Jamiroquai drifting away. I can't wait to see what this next one is.
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0: Stop that train.

All right, guys, we're going to keep it going here with another remix. We got a little Johnny Be Good by Peter Tosh and John Benes. Or Bentez, actually. We're almost at that 1 a.m. when things are going to change up a little bit here. We got a little Stevie Wonder coming up as well. A little UB40 and a little Maxi Priest.

hour here where we're going to switch things up a little bit. We're going to keep things going, though. We got a little Stevie Wonder coming your way here as we start off 1 a.m. Here we go. Master Blaster.

crazy. We're just going to keep things going here. We got a little UB40 coming right up. Bring me your cup, UB40.

tonight. It's about 1:17, and things are just kicking along. We got a little Supertramp coming your way, followed by some Dire Straits. I'm loving tonight's music.

song is utterly timeless. The Logical song. Can't believe it came out in the 70s. This song is almost 50 years old. What a great, great album Supertramp put together there. And here we go, a little Dire Straits coming right up as well. Little Sultans of Sp-

The guitar work at the back end of that song is just incredible. Guys, we're going to play a little Kiss. We are mixing things up here tonight. I Was Made for Loving You by Kiss. I saw these guys museum in Vegas. What a cool place to be. Anyway, here we go.

of my favorite bands from the 70s, 80s, and obviously right up until now. We're going to keep things going here. We got a little video, Killed the Radio Star by the Bangles. This was such a massive video in the 80s. This was such a huge hit, and I just want to play it for you tonight. A little cut from the 80s.

Guys, we're almost at 136 here. Oh, we're just after 136. Only 25 minutes left. We got a little Boomtown Rats. Here we go. I don't like Mondays.

nothing like a little technical error at 1:37 in the morning.

It's crazy with this show going hour and 35 minutes, no issues, and then all of a sudden just a glitch in the middle of the song. But we'll keep things going, and I'm going to dance away with a little Roxy music here.

guys, I was just looking at next week's show. I'm so excited. We got such a great mix of reggae for the first hour, and then we've got an amazing second hour coming your way.

next week. Going to finish things off here. This week, we've got some great songs still to come your way. We got a little Toto. And then I think we're going to finish off with either Robert Palmer or a little Van Halen. But here we go. Toto, hold the line, baby.

All right, guys, we've come down to the last song of the night. So we're going to dance the night away here with a little Van Halen. I had to make a decision last minute here where it was either Robert Palmer, Van Halen, or Cheap Trick. And guys, I'm going with Van Halen to end my night. And then we'll be back for a little Over the Rainbow and out of here.

0: Hi, I'm DJ Squared, and you're with me and my cat, Morrissey, the good-looking and pleasant to be around. We are saying it is now 10 o'clock here at CFRC 101.9 FM in Kingston. Coming up next is the charts.
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0: 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And as always, we're bringing you the top 15 top charting albums from across genres and across the country for your listening pleasure today. We're going to start things off at number 15 with BB Club. We'll listen to the title track from their latest release, Amaro, followed by a new release from Atsuko Chiba out of Montreal. They've released their fourth album out now on Mothland. It's an eponymous album featuring pounding anger rock, blending post-rock, prog rock, and some kraut rock in there as well. We're going to listen to a song called Retention, debuting this week at number 14, followed by Exit Wound by Tanya Tagak from her latest release, Sapajiji. And at 12, we've got Beached Out from their album, Average Weekends. We'll listen to Variable Rate and Population Deux from their new album, Gimmicks. We're going to listen to Maguire this week at number 11. So here's Amaro by BB Club at number 15.

And welcome back to the charts. You just heard Magouilleux by Population Deux from Gimmicks this week at number 11. Beached out before that with Variable Rate at 12, Tanya Tagak's Exit Wound. And we also listened to brand new stuff from Atsuko Chiba off their eponymous new album out now on Mothland. The song debuting this week at number 14 was called Retention, and BB Club at number 15 with Amaro, the title track off their latest album. Coming up now at 10, we've got Eye to Eye by Sun Glaciers from their album Spiritual Content. Boy Golden is still back in the charts this week at number 9. We're going to listen to the title track from his album Best of Our Possible Lives, followed by Akati from Beatrice Deer's album Inuit Legend. And then after that, we've got some fun stuff at number 7 from Stratford, Ontario's indie folk artist Cat Clyde, who has a new album out now on Concord called Mud, Blood, Bone. And for folks in the Kingston area, Cat Clyde is actually coming to Kingston with Joe Abbott, playing at Broom Factory on May 24th. So check that out if you're in town. And after we listen to Cat Clyde, we've got some great stuff from Status Non-Status called Peace Bomb off the album Big Changes. So here's Sun Glaciers at 10, Eye to Eye.

And welcome back to the charts. I hope you enjoyed that amazing set of music. That was Peace Bomb by Status Non-Status from Big Changes. And before that, we listened to Another Time by Cat Clyde off the album Mud, Blood, Bone. This week at number 7, Akati by Beatrice Deer. Before that, at number 8, from Inuit Legend, we also listened to Boy Golden's Best of Our Possible Lives. And Sun Glacier started off that set at number 10 with Eye to Eye from Spiritual Content. Coming up now at number 5, we've got Les Louanges from the album Alouette. We're going to listen to Franchement Leah from It, followed by Before by Charlotte Cornfield off the album Hurts Like Hell, and Ora Kogan at number 3 with The Smoke from her album Hard-Hearted Woman. So here's Les Louanges, Franchement Leah.

And welcome back to the charts. That was Ora Kogan's The Smoke. At number three, Charlotte Cornfield's Before That. At number four, From Hurts Like Hell. And Les Louanges started off the set at number five from the album Alouette. The song was called Franchement Lia. Coming up now, Cootie Catcher is still at number two. We'll listen to No Biggie from their album Something We All Got and Angine de Poitrine out of Chicoutimi. They have their new album out.

called Volume 2, and we're going to listen to Angor from it this week again at number one for the second week in a row. Thanks for tuning into The Charts, produced here at CFRC 101.9 FM in Kingston, Ontario, broadcasting from Queen's University since 1922. 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If you'd like to make a song request or learn about our programming or how to actually become a volunteer and get your own radio show, we'd absolutely love to have you. Thanks for tuning in. It's always a pleasure. We'll see you next week.

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3: As a rule, I avoid earbuds. I try not to stick anything smaller than my elbows in my ears. But music streaming, podcasts, and audiobooks keep many of us satiated in our own bubble of oral stimulation for much of the time that we're out and about. Now, experts caution that mental quiet is critical to our well-being, to help us regulate our emotions, and to engage creative thinking. Psychologist Clifford Sussman's experience studying children's screen time has expanded his analysis to include AirPod usage. The number one thing that causes dopamine release is not what you're getting, but how fast you get it, he says. When you don't, you go into withdrawal. One podcaster recalls years ago, she would bike to work a 40-minute ride during which she didn't listen to any audio at all. That silent time gave her mind space to come up with ideas for future shows. Blaise Pascal once said, all of humanity's problems stem from man's inability to sit quietly in a room alone. Even when it comes to music, Claude Debussy stated that music is a space between the notes. While we're quoting up a storm, remember the old proverb, speech is silver, silence is golden. University of California professor Gloria Mark concludes, mental quiet has a critical function. When we're not involved in some kind of cognitive task, the part of the brain called the default mode network takes over. That helps us to regulate our emotions and make better sense of things. Think of it as giving your brain time to digest all that stimulus. Clifford Sussman agrees, suggesting we take out the earbuds for a day or so and then reintroduce listening, maybe 1 hour at a time. Personally, I'd suggest the following hour would be a great place to start. I'm Cal Coat. Yes, take out those earbuds, but, and I can't stress this enough, not now. The next hour is about discovery. Your ears will thank you, I promise. One of our recent album covers of the week was Zagate, the new album from Algerian Berber singer-guitarist Souad Massi. Here's our debut of the title track, Zagate, from World Beat Canada Radio.

Well, if you have your buds in, there's some ear candy for you. From the brand new album Dust, which is this week's album cover of the week, it's Kersh Kalay, the Tablatronics innovator, and Stranger Than Darkness. That's his new album, Dust, which was based on impressions from 28 paintings he made. Suad Massi before that from Zagate and the title track. Here's our pal Andrew McPherson as Echo Deck and Second Bird Calling. This is the King Infinity remix from Mistake of the Ear, the Pepper Moth Variations. The best beats from your own backyard. It's Echo Deck on World Beat Canada Radio.

One of our favorite Canadian global music albums is Code from Afrotronics. That's Chatty and Caleb Rimtobaye. And we're going to hear Malembe Sono in Therapia, some Therapia for your ears, on this episode of World Beat Canada Radio. Thanks for joining me. I'm Kel Coate.

more sonic perfection for the headphone inclined. That is Bayuka plus Mondra, another collaboration for the Galician sound designer, and Mazarocas. Before that, Afrotronics and Malembe Sono in Therapia. Here is Bereri, brand new music to World Big Canned Radio, Manzanita de Tu Ojo, Little Apple of Your Eye, from San Sebastian, Spain.

That voice should be very familiar to you. It's Benin's ambassador to global music, Angélique Kidjo, and Kakua from her brand new album, Hope, which is something we can really use right now, featuring Diamond Platnumz. Time for your touch of the familiar, and it comes to us from Matthew Montfort from San Rafael, California, and his take on Purple Haze from his album Purple Nirvana. Your touch of the familiar from World Beat Canada Radio.

0: superlative slide technique, Jimi Hendrix would be proud. That is Matthew Montford and Purple Haze by Ancient Future. Back with two of our favorites from our massive library. Back in the vaults we go for Kalish Kerr and De Pedro. That's straight ahead. My name's Cal Coat. Thanks for joining me for a ride on the global side.
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So great to hear from those two guys once again. De Pedro with Que Puedo Hacer Por Ti, or What Can I Do For You? He was born in Madrid. He's played with Calexico. And Kailash Kerr before that with Kailatsa and Nabatati Tu. I met him on Granville Island at an in-store at a world music instrument shop in Vancouver. More new music now from Tecnicas y Procedimientos. And Todo Lo Que Yo Di, Everything I Effed Up, from this Madrid Quartet. Check it out.

0: released a recent album called Ova. Magical Love is in your future next. This is World Beat Canada Radio. You're keeping time with the beat of the world.
1: J'ai la vie folie.

that be your Power Pop palate cleanser. Motorists from Toronto and Cristobal. Before that, Afro-Celt Sound System, Magical Love from the album Ova. Mike Murray is a Toronto area guitarist. He'll take us home with Blah from his new album, Convergence. We're produced and recorded through the facilities of Calcopyrite Communications. 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Stephen Colbert has left the building. Sad times for CBS. But we'll give our last word to him in honor of him. He said, thankfully, dreams can change. If we'd all stuck with our first dream, the world would be overrun with cowboys and princesses.

0: go. This is Democracy Now!
1: Although we keep receiving cases, we don't have enough space to admit and hospitalize them. We have set up a tent right here already, and perhaps we will need another one to try to isolate patients in the immediate future. There aren't enough medications, protective equipment, or even staff.
0: There are now almost 750 suspected cases of Ebola and 177 suspected deaths in the latest outbreak. As health officials race to contain the outbreak in the Democratic Republic of the Congo and Uganda, we'll go to the DRC. The epicenter of the outbreak is a gold mining region where health and infrastructure systems are poor despite the mineral wealth. And we'll ask, how have U.S. cuts to science and health funding impacted the global public health response? Then late-night comedian and Trump critic Stephen Colbert signed off last night for the final time as host of The Late Show on CBS.
2: On night one of the Colbert Report back in the day, I said, anyone can read the news to you. I promise to feel the news at you. And I realized pretty soon in this job that our job over here was different. We were here to feel the news with you. And I don't know about you, but I sure have felt it.
0: Stephen Colbert, who had the highest ratings in late night, was canceled after making a joke about CBS's parent company, Paramount, giving a big fat bribe to President Trump ahead of a mega merger. We'll talk to journalist David Sirota here in Denver about free speech in an era of media consolidation and fighting back. And finally, to journalist Karen Howe, author of Empire of AI, Dreams and Nightmares in Sam Altman's OpenAI. She's just helped launch the AI Resist List to document acts of resistance to the AI industry across the world. All that and more coming up. Welcome to Democracy Now!, democracynow.org, The War and Peace Report. I'm Amy Goodman in Denver. Republican leaders in the House of Representatives called off a vote Thursday on a war powers resolution seeking to end President Trump's ability to strike Iran. Its abrupt cancellation came as Republicans were on the verge of losing the vote as several members were absent from the House floor. This follows Tuesday 50-47 vote by the Senate to advance a war powers resolution. Any vote in the House will have to wait until at least June 1st, when Congress returns from its Memorial Day recess. This comes as the U.S. and Iran continue to exchange proposals for a peace agreement through Pakistani mediators. Earlier today, Secretary of State Marco Rubio said indirect negotiations over a deal with Iran had seen, quote, a little bit of movement, and that's good, he said. Russia and China have condemned the Trump administration's indictment of 94-year-old former Cuban President Raul Castro on murder charges. Russia's foreign ministry accused the White House of, quote, unquote, attempts to tighten the sanctions noose and promised to provide active support to Cuba. China's foreign ministry said it always opposes unilateral sanctions that have no basis in international law. It added, quote, the United States should stop brandishing sanctions or judicial proceedings at Cuba and stop resorting to the threat of force at every turn, unquote. On Thursday, President Trump said it was likely he would order military strikes on Cuba.
3: Other presidents have looked at this for 50, 60 years doing something, and it looks like I'll be the one that does it, so would be happy to do it.
0: Lebanon's national news agency reports an Israeli strike in southern Lebanon's Tyre district has killed six people, including two paramedics and a Syrian child. The medics were reportedly killed in a double-tap strike after an initial strike on a motorcycle. The latest violence came despite a U.S.-brokered ceasefire that Israel's violated on a near-daily basis. Lebanon's health ministry reports Israeli attacks have killed nearly 3,100 people. Meanwhile, Lebanon's finance minister told Reuters the war could shrink the economy by at least 7% this year. Israel's deported more than 400 activists it abducted from a Gaza-bound humanitarian aid flotilla in international waters.

0: On Thursday, members of the global Samud flotilla were flown from southern Israel to Istanbul, Turkey, aboard three chartered flights. They arrived with stories of physical and psychological abuse at the hands of their Israeli captors. This is U.S. activist Alex Colston.
1: In one of the prison boats, 35 people suffered fractures to their ribs. People said there was at least 12 sexual assaults that took place. People were tased. Me personally, I was kept in cuffs where I can't feel my hands anymore. I was kicked in the ribs multiple times.
0: The release of the Gaza flotilla members comes amidst global condemnation of Israeli National Security Minister Itamar Ben-Gvir, who published video of himself taunting dozens of handcuffed activists. In Greenland, hundreds of protesters gathered at the opening of a new U.S. consulate building in the capital Nuuk on Thursday to denounce President Trump's threats to annex the island. The protest came after Trump's special envoy to Greenland, Republican Governor Jeff Landry of Louisiana, made his first trip to the semi-autonomous Danish territory. Landry reportedly spoke on Saturday with President Trump, who told him to, quote, go there and make a bunch of friends, unquote. This is Nuuk resident Aaron Bang Isaacson.
2: It's just a really unpleasant reminder of people as commodities or as a product, as something that can be bought and sold. It's very unpleasant to witness, and I think this ruthless rhetoric, where military actions are not taken off the table, is completely wild and ruthless towards the people who live here.
0: Senate Republicans abruptly left Washington, D.C. Thursday for the Memorial Day recess without casting a vote for a $72 billion budget reconciliation bill to fund ICE and Border Patrol for 3 years. That's on top of the $170 billion provided to those agencies by Congress last year. This comes as President Trump faces a growing revolt among Republicans over his plans to use public funds to build a $1 billion ballroom at the White House, and the Justice Department's creation of a nearly $1.8 billion slush fund to compensate MAGA allies prosecuted by the Justice Department. Already, several prominent January 6 rioters have said publicly they'll seek a share of the fund, as have disgraced politicians George Santos and Rod Blagojevich. On Thursday, Senate Republicans met with Attorney General Todd Blanche behind closed doors. The Hill reports the meeting became a screaming fest after Blanche refused to limit who would be eligible to get paid by the fund. North Carolina Republican Senator Tom Tillis called the plan stupid on stilts.
3: Because it will invariably put us in a position where your taxpayer dollars and my taxpayer dollars could potentially compensate someone who assaulted a police officer, admitted their guilt, got convicted, got pardoned, and now we're going to pay them for that? That's absurd. The American people are going to reject this out of hand.
0: Meanwhile, congressional Democrats have introduced legislation to block the Trump's Justice Department's new slush fund. A bill authored by Maryland Congressman Jamie Raskin would bar the use of any federal funds to back the settlement and would limit payouts. Other legislation proposes a 100% tax on future beneficiaries. To see our interview with Congressmember Jamie Raskin, go to democracynow.org. In Arizona, Tucson advocates are demanding the release of activist DACA recipient Carla Toledo, who was violently detained at her home earlier this week. Federal immigration agents forced their way into Toledo's house to arrest her without reportedly showing a warrant. Toledo has lived in the U.S. since she was a year old and obtained Deferred Action for Childhood Arrivals, or DACA, which protects immigrants who came to the U.S. as children from deportation. But under Trump's second term, DACA recipients have been increasingly targeted. In Oregon, body camera footage obtained by the group Innovation Law Lab shows federal immigration agents pulling over a van of farm workers, then smashing the windows and using a facial recognition app to identify and arrest the workers without a warrant. The footage was disclosed as part of a class action lawsuit filed against the agent's violent tactics and racial profiling following the farm workers' detention in October. In related news, activists say at least 20 immigrants jailed at the Desert View Annex ICE detention facility in Atilano, California, have started a hunger strike to protest inhumane conditions, including medical neglect and unsafe drinking water. Immigrants also say food portions have been reduced, forcing them to have to purchase items sold in the commissary at exorbitant prices. The Adelanto ICE jail is operated by the private prison company Geo Group. At least four immigrants have died there since September. In Chicago, all charges against four activists who were arrested last year during mass protests against immigration raids outside the Broadview ICE facility have been dismissed. During a court hearing Thursday, the U.S. Attorney's Office admitted federal prosecutors committed misconduct during the grand jury proceedings that resulted in the indictments, including having conversations with grand jurors outside the courtroom. This was one of the most high-profile prosecutions against activists following Trump's so-called Operation Midway Blitz crackdown, when hundreds of mass federal immigration agents flooded the streets of Chicago. The defendants came to be known as the Broadview Six. Ultimately, four activists faced the remaining charges, including former candidate for the U.S. House, Kat Abu Ghazaleh. Here in Colorado, Democrats have censured their party's highest elected official, Governor Jared Polis, for granting clemency to an election denier who is convicted of tampering with voting systems. Last Friday, Governor Polis announced he was commuting the 9-year prison sentence of former Mesa County clerk Tina Peters, who was convicted of conspiring with allies of President Trump to breach voting systems in 2021 in an effort to prove Trump's claims of a rigged 2020 election. On Wednesday, the Colorado Democratic Party State Central Committee voted to rebuke Governor Polis, writing, quote, "Reducing her sentence now under pressure from Donald Trump is not justice. It sends a message to future bad actors that election tampering has consequences unless you're friends with the president. That's a dangerous and disappointing precedent to set," unquote. The Democratic National Committee has released a post-election autopsy criticizing the failed 2024 presidential campaign. The release of the long-awaited 192-page document follows a months-long pressure campaign by party activists who protested DNC Chair Ken Martin's decision to keep the report secret. Martin had said he hoped to prevent a distraction ahead of the midterm elections. On Thursday, critics slammed the report as woefully incomplete and unsubstantiated, makes no mention of President Biden's decision to seek re-election, nor how Kamala Harris became the Democratic nominee without having to compete in primaries. It also makes no reference to the Biden administration's support for Israel. Graham Plattner, the frontrunner among Democrats seeking to challenge Maine Republican Senator Susan Collins in November, wrote, quote, "The words Gaza and genocide appear precisely zero times in the DNC autopsy. Turning a blind eye to crimes against humanity was a grave injustice and a terrible election strategy," unquote. In San Diego, more than 2,000 people gathered Thursday to mourn Amin Abdullah, Mansour Kazija, and Nader Awad, who were killed in a shooting at the city's largest mosque. The three victims were remembered as heroes as they attempted to stop two attackers when they opened fire at the Islamic Center of San Diego Monday. The center's imam, Taha Hussein, addressed the crowd during Thursday's Janaza Islamic funeral prayer service.
4: Let's work together to stop this hatred, stop this racism, stop dehumanizing the Muslim community. So we can live together in this very diverse society, very diverse nation. We can live together as brothers and sisters, loving one another and working together for the betterment of our community and our society.
0: This comes as more details have emerged about one of the suspects, Caleb Vasquez, who came to police attention more than a year before the mosque attack over his disturbing behavior, idolizing Nazis and mass shooters. Last year, police obtained a court order to confiscate

0: escape. Dozens of his father's weapons from the family home. Vasquez had also been previously confined in an involuntary psychiatric hold. The new revelations came as part of documents filed in a San Diego court raising questions about the authorities' inability to prevent the mosque shooting. And Tennessee has called off the execution of Tony Carruthers after prison officials were unable to find a vein to administer lethal injection drugs. On Thursday, Republican Governor Bill Lee issued a one-year reprieve to Carruthers over the botched execution, which came despite his claims of innocence and demands for a new trial. Laura Porter, the executive director of the U.S. campaign to end the death penalty, told the New York Times, quote, Tennessee has effectively made the case against the death penalty, unquote. And those are some of the headlines. This is Democracy Now!, democracynow.org, the War and Peace Report. I'm Amy Goodman in Denver with Juan Gonzalez in Chicago. Hi, Juan.
1: Hi, Amy, and welcome to all of our listeners and viewers across the country and around the world.
0: The deadly outbreak of Ebola in the Eastern Democratic Republic of the Congo has caused 177 suspected deaths out of 750 suspected cases in the DRC and neighboring Uganda. That's according to the World Health Organization. But officials believe the virus may have been spreading undetected for around 2 months, making the likely death toll much higher. On Thursday, officials of the Alliance Fleuve Congo, which includes the Rwanda-based M23 rebels who seized control of parts of the eastern DRC last year, confirmed a case of Ebola had been found in South Kivu province, which is hundreds of miles away from the epicenter. Authorities believe the first cases originated in Mangbualu, a region known for artisanal gold mining in the eastern Ituri province. Instability and weak health and infrastructure have made treating patients and containing the spread of the virus more difficult. On Thursday, protesters set fire to Ebola isolation tents at a hospital in the town of Rampara after a dispute erupted over the burial of a man suspected of dying of Ebola. A witness says the family had wanted to take the body for family burial at home, which can be dangerous.
2: I'm in Rampara. At the Rampara hospital, we're locked down. Look at the angry protesters. They're setting fire to the tents of the sick because they want to recover their bodies. And there are a few police officers who can't even contain the situation. A significant intervention is really needed.
0: We go now to Kinshasa, the capital of the DRC, where we're joined by Jimmy Munguriak. He is country director for Resource Matters in the DRC, an NGO that works on natural resource governance issues to ensure mineral and energy wealth generates benefits locally. He's also from Bunia, the capital city of the Ituri province. Jimmy, welcome to Democracy Now! Thank you so much for being with us. You're right near the epicenter of the Ebola outbreak. You're from that area, which you visited frequently in your work. If you can talk about the extent of the crisis and talk about the gold mining region there and why you see that as intimately connected, the conditions with the Ebola outbreak.
3: Thank you very much. Thank you for that question. Yeah, as you say, today, Ebola outbreak is really, really a very urgent issue in the Mungwaru region. And what makes it to be more urgent, because as you already said that it was discovered after like 2 months since it started. That's one thing which make now the response to be not very easy in the area. But that area has some characteristics that likely to make that the Ebola outbreak to be spread very, very quickly. I can mention some of them. Firstly, The access to the region is very, very difficult because of the poor road condition. And also in some areas, there is not even the road because it is a mining area, but more artisanal mining. And that brings to another issue or challenge that can make the outbreak, Ebola outbreak, to spread very quick is their behavior, the behavior of artisanal miners in the area. In their behavior, they trivialize everything almost. And even now, when the Ebola case is very real, some of those artisanal mining still think that Ebola does not exist, that it is a kind of curse in the region because of the gold in the area. So that one also make now the response to be not very, very effective in the area, because that behavior, since they believe that Ebola, they think that Ebola is not real Ebola, but it is some kind of disease which was thrown on the populations. And that comes also with those African culture, the way they consider things. And it makes it now difficult Ebola to be to have a very strong response. And another challenge is that, you know, the area is really, as I mentioned, there is a poor road condition, but there is also not enough healthcare facilities compared now to the number of cases now. For example, now all the hospitals are populated with those who are sick. And now those who are still at home, they fear to go to the hospital because saying that when they reach the hospital, they will be it will be told that they have Ebola. And no one need to die to say that no, I'm dead of Ebola, because if someone dies from Ebola, can easily, when they, you know, in the African culture, they still have a kind of consideration to the dead body. And when they manipulate the dead body, it is spreading again the Ebola outbreak. So those are some challenges. And another one is the insecurity in the zone. You know, the east part of the Congo have been in insecurity for many years. And now also where the Ebola started in the Mungwalu region, as I mentioned, that region is divided between two army groups. They are not rebels, but they are militias groups. And then to move from another side to another, to one side, from one side to another side of the area, maybe they need to go through those insecurity zones. And that means that those who are maybe affected at their home, they have now difficulties to reach the health facilities where it is. And that one also complicates a lot the response which can be given to Ebola spread. The government has taken some decisions just today to limit the gathering of people to a maximum of 50 people. But that decision has been taken this morning. But for those areas, as I said, in Mungwalu region and also the area around Mungwalu, it will not be easy to applicate those decisions from the government, from the provincial government, because they have their way of thinking, as I say, their behavior of trivializing everything. They will even trivialize that the decision from the government. And that is very, very dangerous for the area. And I think what the government should do is to see that how they deploy a lot of now beyond the sensitizations. I think it needs even some police accompaniment to make sure that the communities are obeying to those rules detected by the provincial government. Other way, it is very, very, very difficult. You are hearing about the statistic. Those are the official statistics. But on the ground, the statistic is very higher than what is official. Because when we talk about the death case for today, about more than 180 persons have already died of Ebola since it started. That's the official statistic. But it doesn't include those who are dying at home and buried in their own way, fearing that their relatives to be declared of dying
1: Jimmy Manguriak, I wanted to ask you, in terms of, because the Mangualu area is so close to Uganda, is it your sense that many of the miners are migrant laborers, or are they local folks? In other words, to what degree can the actual people working on the mines who contract the disease spread it to other areas, especially to Uganda and as well as other areas of the Congo?
3: Yeah, thank you. You know that Kinshasa is very, very far from Uganda. And from all that region of Mungwalu and Bunia, Uganda, especially Kampala, is considered to be like a capital for those who are in Mungwalu and in Bunia and all those areas, even in North Kivu. So they consider Uganda to be very closer. Even economically, all those these areas is depending on Uganda. So the Ebola outbreak is likely to be spread very quickly because there is a very high level of movement of people and goods between Uganda and Congo. But yesterday at night, the Uganda government also took some decisions, and about that the decisions is for the public transport used in the borders between Uganda and Congo. Now there might not be a public transport, so it is prohibited to have the public transport, and that decision was taken by Uganda, and it is a way of limit the Ebola to be spread to Uganda side. And also among those decisions is that the companies or the flights from Uganda to Congo will be closed after 48 hours. That means it is since tomorrow. All the flights from Uganda to Congo or to Congo, Uganda, will not be operated. So that is some decision taken by Uganda to leave.
0: Jimmy Mugarek, we have to leave it there, but of course we're going to continue to cover this. Country director for the DRC, an NGO that works on natural resource governance to ensure DRC mineral and energy wealth generates benefits locally and contributes to a fair and inclusive energy transition. There is currently no vaccine for the Bundibugyo strain of the Ebola virus. The Coalition for Epidemic Preparedness Innovations, which funds the development of new vaccines, said at a press briefing in Geneva Thursday that it could be hard to meet their goal of developing a safe, effective vaccine within 3 months. This is CEPI board chair Jane Halton. We thought we had that clip, but some experts are saying the U.S. has been noticeably absent from the global health response following the withdrawal of the U.S. from the World Health Organization earlier this year and massive and abrupt funding cuts to global and domestic public health efforts and research. For more, we're joined by Matthew Kavanaugh, who is director of the Center for Global Health Policy and Politics at Georgetown University. Professor Kavanaugh, we just have a few minutes, but if you can talk about both the travel bans that the Trump administration is now imposing on foreigners who've traveled in the DRC, Uganda, and South Sudan, and the slashing of U.S. aid around the world, how that connects to what we're seeing with this surging Ebola virus.
4: Amy, thanks so much for covering this issue. The Trump administration came into office and slashed USAID, slashed all sorts of programs internationally. And many of us were very worried at the time that exactly this was going to happen. The Congolese epidemiologists and doctors and nurses who are confronting this are the best in the world. These are the global experts in how you stop an Ebola outbreak. But what we're seeing is that they're trying to do it without the tools that they need. You know, in 2022,

0: two, there was an outbreak, and they were able to stop it, detect it in a few days, and stop it quite quickly. This time, we've seen a really different course, because it's been so slow to be detected and so slow to respond. Now we're hearing that there are folks who are trying to respond on the front lines without gloves, without masks. This is in large part because hundreds of millions of dollars were cut by DOGE. The Democratic Republic of Congo used to be one of the biggest recipients of USAID funding, not just for surveillance activities that were happening, like trying to actually detect when there were spillovers like this that we're seeing right now, but also to fight AIDS, to fight malaria. Thousands of health workers were laid off because the Trump administration issued this stop work order. And so what we're seeing now is folks without the tools to be able to respond. And instead, what we're seeing, the major, major push is a travel ban, which is theater. It's not public health response. And I think it's part and parcel of a racist immigration policy that front and center tries to, you know, say that we can somehow protect Americans by keeping people out and keeping viruses out. And we know that that's a failed strategy, right? We've seen it in AIDS, we've seen it in COVID, we've seen it again and again and again. Travel bans are not public health. They're simply theater that make it look like they're doing something, when what we know is needed is building those isolation facilities, getting people the PPE they need. That's the actual response. And unfortunately, the U.S. has now cut hundreds of millions of dollars, huge disruptions to the DRC's health system, which means people are really struggling to respond.
1: And Matt, what about this whole issue of the U.S. withdrawing from the World Health Organization, how that affects a situation, a crisis like this, and the importance of community health care workers on the front lines when an epidemic like this erupts?
0: That's right. The World Health Organization is the global responder to all sorts of things and the global platform for pandemic preparedness and response. When the United States withdrew from the World Health Organization, we have been the biggest funder, the biggest supporter since its founding. It means that WHO last year had to lay off 2,000 people worldwide, especially in Africa and at headquarters. That's had a major impact on their capacity to be able to respond to things. And the bigger picture here is that it's not just the United States, right? We've seen that not only did the World Health Organization, did the United States withdraw from the WHO, but so too did Argentina at the urging of the Trump administration. But we're seeing this kind of rising attacks on WHO from right-wing forces in the UK, in Italy, around the world, who are trying to dismantle these international institutions because they stand in the way of a bigger project that's a right-wing project. But what we need right now is to invest in these global public goods. And my huge concern is that at this point, we're not seeing countries of the world that want to actually respond, want to support WHO, actually rallying in the way that they need to. Ministers of Health are meeting right now in Geneva at the World Health Assembly, and what we should be seeing is massive influx of funding to WHO and a strong political support, but we're not seeing that. And so I'm really worried that the kind of right-wing project is actually achieving what it's trying to do, which is dismantling these international institutions. And they are, as you were saying, deeply linked to these local folks on the ground, because it is getting them the resources that they need, getting them the protective equipment, because these community health workers that were, you know, thousands of which were laid off by the DOGE cuts, they might be doing malaria care, but it's somebody that walks into the clinic with a fever that they then detect might be Ebola and then respond. It's these frontline health workers who we're trying to mobilize to be able to go do the contact tracing so that you find every single person that somebody with Ebola has been in contact with, and yet organizations have had to lay them off. And so we really are in a geopolitically driven pandemic. This is not just an outbreak of a virus. This really is a politically driven pandemic. Epidemic. It's not a pandemic at this point, I should be very clear.
2: And if you, Professor Kavanaugh, can talk more about the travel bans and how efficient, effective they are.
0: When we are responding to an outbreak, the way that you do it is to fight it at the source. You need to be able to get supplies in, supplies out, have people move around the world. A travel ban simply says that Ugandans and Congolese people and people from South Sudan are no longer allowed to come to the United States. This only encourages people to simply lie. Right? The travel ban, we've seen it again and again and again. They simply don't work. Obviously, we're in a globalization era. how hard is it for someone to take a flight from one place to another, and then say on the form, no, I haven't been in that place? That's simple. Public health is based on trust. And all travel bans do is they tell people, not only do you, you know, are you not trusted, but also, by the way, somebody's out to get you, trying to cripple the economy of these countries. These are countries with millions and millions of people who are far, as you heard Jimmy saying, you know, hundreds of miles away from the outbreak zone. And yet you're going to try to shut down transport to and from there. That actually undermines the response rather than supporting it at a time when we need to be actually getting people what they need.
2: I want to thank you for being with us, Matthew Kavanaugh, Director of the Center for Global Health Policy and Politics at Georgetown University, speaking to us from Washington, D.C. Stephen Colbert signed off last night for the final time as host of The Late Show on CBS. What does that have to do with the massive mega media mergers that are taking place? Back in a minute.

0: Diawara performing Fenfo, which means something to say, here on Democracy Now! This is Democracy Now!, democracynow.org, The War and Peace Report. I am Amy Goodman in Denver. Juan Gonzalez is in Chicago. Well, the late-night comedian Stephen Colbert signed off last night for the final time as host of The Late Show on CBS. Special guests on that final broadcast included Paul McCartney, who performed the Beatles' classic Hello, Goodbye, with help from Colbert and Elvis Costello and John Baptiste and others. Over the past 11 years, Stephen Colbert was one of the most vocal critics of President Trump on network TV. His show was canceled last July after he criticized CBS's parent company Paramount for agreeing to pay $16 million to settle a $20 billion lawsuit brought by President Trump. The settlement came as Paramount was seeking the Trump FCC, that's the Federal Communications approval, for a merger with Skydance. This is part of what Colbert said at the time.
1: Now, I believe this kind of complicated financial settlement with a sitting government official has a technical name in legal circles. It's big fat bribe. Because this all comes as Paramount's owners are trying to get the Trump administration to approve the sale of our network to a new owner, Skydance.
0: The Trump administration approved the Paramount-Skydance merger just a week after CBS announced Colbert's ouster. At the time, CBS Colbert was canceled for, quote, financial reasons, even though Colbert had been consistently the top-rated late-night host. Last year, Trump wrote online, "I absolutely love that Colbert got fired," unquote. Early this morning at 1:52 a.m., Eastern, President Trump posted a message online again celebrating the end of Colbert's show, writing, quote, "Thank goodness he's finally gone," unquote. In March, the chair of the Federal Communications Commission, Brendan Carr, celebrated the cancellation of Colbert's show as part of a broader Trump-led campaign against the news media. This is Carr speaking at CPAC, the Conservative Political Action Conference.
2: President Trump took on the fake news media, and President Trump is winning. Look at the results so far. PBS defunded, NPR defunded, Joy Reid gone from MSNBC,

0: Sleepy Eyes, Chuck Todd, gone. Jim Acosta, gone. John Dickerson, gone. Colbert is leaving. CBS is under new ownership, and soon enough, CNN is going to have new ownership as well. So we're not...
1: Earlier this week, one of Stephen Colbert's final guests, Bruce Springsteen, directly criticized President Trump and the Ellison family, David and Larry Ellison, which now controls Paramount.
2: I'm here in support tonight with Stephen because you're the first guy in America who's lost his show because we got a president who can't take a joke. And because Larry and David Ellison feel they need to kiss his ass to get what they want. So these are... Anyway, Stephen, these are small-minded people. They got no idea what the freedoms of this beautiful country are supposed to be about.
1: So that was Bruce Springsteen this week, one of the final guests of Stephen Colbert. And right now, the Ellisons with Paramount Skydance are trying to merge in a more than $100 billion mega merger with Warner Brothers Discovery. Warner Brothers Discovery owns HBO, owns CNN, and of course, Paramount owns CBS. So CNN, CBS, HBO would all be under the same roof. To talk more about the end of Stephen Colbert's show, Trump's threats to the press and media consolidation, we're joined here in Denver by David Sirota, founder and editor-in-chief of The Lever. His recent book is titled Master Plan, The Hidden Plot to Legalize Corruption in America. David, how does this fit into your view of corruption in the United States? How does the final show of Colbert, though the most watched show on late night, being canceled and him being ousted, connect to these mega mergers that are consolidating the media?
3: Well, I think it's a data point in a number of data points. I mean, the Colbert tale that you just told, also there was a concurrent situation with Jimmy Kimmel and a merger about local TV stations, the Tegna Nexstar merger. Jimmy Kimmel had said something that apparently Brendan Carr and the Trump administration and the MAGA movement didn't like after the death of the murder of Charlie Kirk. And the television network faced pressure from Carr and others to essentially throw Jimmy Kimmel off the air. So I think we see this over and over again, where the Trump administration is weaponizing its power over mergers to try to get what it wants in the media space. And I think that's I wouldn't call that a new level of corruption. We saw the Nixon administration quite famously back in the day try to weaponize its merger approval process on behalf of its allies and its donors as well. But it is a resurrected tactic from the Nixon era that is a kind of corruption that's outside of, frankly, the traditional kinds of corruption that we've gotten used to. I mean, traditional corruption that we talk about in Master Plan and we document in Master Plan is about legalizing campaign contributions. This is actually weaponizing, as you mentioned, lawsuits where Trump is trying to extract money from various large corporations, using the merger approval process potentially as a tool to extract those settlements and extract financial remuneration to Donald Trump himself. And I think ultimately, as it affects the media situation, it creates a chilling effect, right? I mean, everybody who is currently working in media, certainly for big corporations that may have business before the Trump administration, everybody knows that they, in what they're doing, whether it's reporting or commentary or anything else, that they may get crosswise with Donald Trump, and the corporate boss may not like that because the corporate boss may have business with the Trump administration. So I think beyond just a sort of heavy-handed censorship problem, you have a potential self-censorship problem, and I think that's actually arguably the point.

0: the limits of foreign ownership or investment in American media companies. What's happening here in terms of the foreign control regulations of the FCC?
1: Yeah, I mean, it's a great question. There's reporting that says that the FCC may approve up to a 49.5% ownership, or even ultimately up to 100% ownership, foreign ownership, of the new merged Paramount Warner Brothers corporation if the merger goes through. They're asking essentially the FCC to waive longstanding ownership laws. And to be clear, let's remember, Brendan Carr of the FCC wrote parts of the Project 2025 document, the document setting the agenda for Trump's second term, in which Carr said that he wanted to get rid of ownership caps. Now, obviously, this conflicts with the whole notion of America first that you hear Trump talking all about, where we are potentially going to have the largest or among the largest media conglomerates in the country, in the world, but operating in our country, affecting the democratic discourse that is in part or up to potentially fully owned by foreign sovereign wealth funds, controlled in part by foreign governments. I mean, it kind of boggles the mind about what that means for our democracy, right? Because media corporations, as distinct from, you know, a corporation that just makes a physical product, media corporations have a disproportionate impact on the democratic, small d democratic and election discourse. Now, in the future, you may have a situation where foreign governments via sovereign wealth funds have a disproportionate power to affect the way we conduct our United States American democracy.
0: There's also a new report that James Murdoch has recently agreed to acquire New York Magazine and Vox Media Podcast Network in a deal valued at about $300 million. Talk about who James Murdoch is and his impact.
1: Yeah, I mean, James Murdoch is he's part of the Murdoch family, but he is had kind of an ouster or a kind of conflict reportedly with Rupert Murdoch and with Lachlan Murdoch and essentially left Rupert Murdoch's empire. And James Murdoch has been depicted as somebody with more moderate democratic leaning politics. And now he is investing in a sort of independent, somewhat independent media properties and making a play for that. I mean, I think we will see what that means. My concern on that is somewhat less about James Murdoch's politics and more about the fact that digital media and podcast media have been some of the last remaining places where there really has been some vibrant, independent, non-corporate media. And so the concern would be, is that going away? Is that space now going to be even more encroached by corporate, large corporate entities? But I do think the jury remains out on that. It's not clear how James Murdoch is going to run that company.
2: Well, David Sirota, this is a conversation that continues. Founder and editor-in-chief of The Lever, author of The Master Plan, The Hidden Plot to Legalize Corruption in America. David, I look forward to seeing you Saturday at the KGNU benefit at the C Center, the cinema here in Denver. They're screening Steal the Story, Please, about Democracy Now and independent media. The fundraiser is at 4:30, I think, the film at 6:30 on Saturday night. And you can check that out at kgnu.org. But I'm also thrilled to be going to the ribbon-cutting ceremony of KGNU, a gem in the community radio network in this country. It's taking place in Boulder today at 1 o'clock. It is moving into its own community and cultural center and resilience hub. It is amazing to see, as we look at corporate media consolidating, the growth of independent media. Also, Steal the Story, Please, is playing in Denver at the C Center for the next week, and in Boulder at the Dairy Cinema. We did a fundraiser for KGNU there last night, and it will continue to play through the week. Just check out.

democracynow.org and also stealthestory.org. Well, speaking about corporate power, coming up, Karen Howe, the author of Empire of AI.

0: of the Forsaken by the late folk musician Michael Hurley, performing in Democracy Now! Studios. This is Democracy Now!, democracynow.org, the War and Peace Report. I'm Amy Goodman in Denver for the theatrical release of Steal the Story, Please, and Juan Gonzalez is in Chicago. We end today's show looking at recent news on the fight over regulating artificial intelligence and the growing community resistance to AI data centers. On Thursday, President Trump abruptly canceled a scheduled ceremony where he was expected to sign a new executive order on AI regulations. Several top tech executives, including Elon Musk, Meta founder Mark Zuckerberg, and David Sachs, reportedly warned Trump about the regulations. Meanwhile, Meta has sent layoff notices to about 8,000 workers, or about 10% of the social media giant's workforce, as the company pivots to AI. This comes as Mark Zuckerberg acknowledged in an all-hands meeting to workers that Meta's training AI data on its own workforce. In other AI news, a federal jury in California Monday rejected Elon Musk's $150 billion lawsuit against OpenAI and Sam Altman. The jury ruled Musk waited too long to sue over the matter. To talk about this and more, we're joined by Karen Howe, author of the award-winning book Empire of AI, Dreams and Nightmares in Sam Altman's AI. It's now out in paperback. She's just helped launch the AI Resist List to document acts of resistance to the AI industry across the world. Karen, thanks so much for joining us from London. Though we only have a few minutes, if you could start off by talking about looking back across the pond to the United States. What happened yesterday? There was going to be an executive order on AI restrictions, and then apparently in consultation with Musk and Sachs, two of the PayPal mafia, and Zuckerberg, Trump canceled the executive order signing.
1: Hi, Amy. Thanks so much for having me. I mean, I think this is a perfect illustration of what the moment that we're in right now, where these really powerful tech billionaires have fused with the state and are trying to override what the people actually want. 80% of Americans in the latest polling are concerned about AI. They support AI regulation. And because of the pressure that they've been applying to elected officials, there was actually, in fact, potentially going to be some momentum on that at the federal front. And of course, now there's this setback because the tech billionaires stopped it.
2: I wanted to ask you, in terms of the massive movement that's developed in the country, especially against data centers, that cuts across all political views. You're seeing Americans turning out by the hundreds and thousands in local city council and county meetings opposing these data centers. Could you talk about that movement and as part of this resistance?
1: This has been one of the most remarkable stories in the last year. In 2025, these data center protests successfully stalled over $100 billion worth of these facilities. I think part of the reason why so many communities are mobilizing, and it really does cut across political lines, as you mentioned, is because this is a manifestation of the thing at the heart of what so many Americans are angry about right now, which is that there's this huge chasm in American society where there are these, we're minting the first trillionaire in the world while simultaneously so many Americans are just trying to afford their basic life and trying to put food on the table for their kids. And in come these data centers, they're a physical manifestation of this because they consume an enormous amount of energy, they consume fresh water resources, they're hiking up people's utility prices and exacerbating that affordability crisis, all in the name of producing a technology that is concentrating yet more wealth in the hands of those very same billionaires.
2: And in terms of companies doing massive layoffs in the tech industry, California Governor Gavin Newsom issued an executive order calling on state agencies to explore ways to protect and prepare workers for the AI-related job losses. Your reaction?
1: One of the things that I think people misunderstand about these layoffs is they think that it indicates somehow AI is successfully replacing all of these workers. But what's important to understand is these tech companies, they're trying to get cost efficiencies now, in part because they're spending an extraordinary amount of money trying to develop AI technologies. And they're actually making a future bet that when they lay off the current human employees to gain current cost efficiencies, that they will hopefully then be able to automate them away later with AI. But it's not, in fact, a representation of what AI can currently do. But there are plenty of other sectors outside of the AI industry that are now doing the same thing. They're also trying to make this future bet that they will be able to automate workers. And so that is what's actually having this cascading effect on the job market, where AI is being used as a justification to accelerate layoffs.
0: And can you finally, Karen Howe, in this last 30 seconds, talk more about the AI resist list?
1: This is a project that I did with a group of journalists, critical scholars, and AI researchers documenting resistance movements around the world. It is meant to center hope. It is meant to center action. And it shows all the different creative ways that anyone can actually participate in applying pressure to the AI industry, holding it accountable, and in fact, shaping the trajectory of this technology.
0: Well, I want to thank you so much for joining us. Karen Howe is the author of Empire of AI, Dreams and Nightmares, and Sam Altman's Open AI, now out in paperback. We will link to the AI resist list. A very happy birthday to Mike DeFilippo, and a happy belated birthday to Buffy Fernandez. We thank you so much all for being with us. I'm in Denver. There will be a screening of the film Steal the Story, Please at the C Center Cinema in Denver. And it is also at the Dairy in Boulder all through this week.

0: For me, the dal I didn't like. If you are a fan of dal or lentil curry too, listen to The Dal Project on CFRC 101.9 FM, Thursdays from 5:30 to 6 p.m. Join me, Sayada, in learning to cook many kinds of dal or lentil curry from across the South Asian diaspora while talking about culture, migration, and memory.
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Up next, Rob Clearfield from the album Voice in the Wilderness. The track, When We Were Kings.

You're tuned in to Modern Jazz Today. Up next is the Steve Holt Jazz Impact Quartet. The album is called Impact, and we'll check into the title track. Then Eric St. Laurent, he's got a new one called El Choclo. We'll check into that title track. Let's dig in.

0: are tuned in to Modern Jazz Today. You can learn more about us and the many artists that we are playing at www.modernjazztoday.com. What are we going to listen to next, Carrie?
1: Michael Agronovic. He's a guitarist that's based out of Vancouver, BC. His album's called From My Perspective, and we'll check into 4+2.

0: Up next, we're going to dig into Myra Melford's Snowy Egret.
1: Off the album The Other Side of Air, we're going to check into Motion Stop Frame. Let's dig in.

Coming up next in the queue is Ernesto Savini's Turboprop. We're going to listen to a track from his album Abundance, the track My Shining Hour.

0: that time again when we say goodbye, but only until next week. We look forward to having you join us next time on Modern Jazz Today, where we will be presenting today's artists, cutting their teeth and cutting the edge of sound. Join myself, Carrie Gaffney, and
1: Jeff Williams
0: when it's time to tune in and turn up again. We look forward to it.
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0: We'll be exploring everything from pop and soul to funk, jazz, and even a touch of hip-hop. Music that spans decades but all connects through good vibes, peace and love, and of course, a little bit of me, Jenny. See you there!
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7: Welcome along, I'm Sean Savage. This is Earshot Daily, electronic edition. This time around, I'll have music from Caribou, Jacques Green, and Charlotte A. Wilson. Kicking things off, this is Braids with Amends.

0: Savage. This is the Earshot Daily. Thanks for listening. Follow me on all socials. My handle is The Mix Sessions. Let me know what you think of the show. That was Jacques Green, Cadence Weapon, and Justin Strauss with their track Night Service. That was off the Arts and Crafts label. Up next is my track La Musique.
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0: 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Unfortunately, that's all the time I have for this edition of the show. This is Charlotte Day Wilson. We'll find you. Until next time.
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1: Hello, everyone. I'm Genevieve Hinch, and you're listening to The Kingston Curator. This is the show that keeps you connected with everything happening across Kingston's art, music, culture, and community scene. Whether you're looking for your next concert, wanting to discover local artists, or just trying to stay in the loop with what's going on around the city, this is the place for you. Okay, so now on today's very first episode, we are talking all about Spring Reverb Festival, one of Kingston's most exciting music and arts festivals, happening May 28th to 31st right here in Kingston, of course. So over the last 5 years, Spring Reverb has really become something special for Kingston, bringing together artists, musicians, filmmakers, creatives, and community members from all over. And one thing I really admire about the festival is how much it celebrates not just music, but creativity as a whole. I truly love that. And it's one of those events where you can really feel Kingston's art scene come alive because all the events, all the concerts are all in Kingston venues, keeping it local. It's amazing. So there are live performances happening across multiple venues, workshops for artists, creative panels, community events, and opportunities for people to be connected with others who are passionate about music and the arts. So for my very first episode of The Kingston Curator, I'm actually joined by one of the co-founders of Spring Reverb himself, Mark Garness. And Mark is also the executive director of the Kingston Canadian Film Festival. So he's definitely played a huge, huge role in helping shape Kingston's arts and culture scene over the years. So today, we are going to hear directly from him about how the festival first started, how it's evolved over the last 5 years, and what audiences can expect from this year's lineup. So pretty exciting stuff happening soon. Now, before we jump into the interview, I just wanted to talk a little bit about why I personally think the festival is truly incredible and why I love it so much, and I'm sure many of you do as well. I think what makes Spring Reverb unique is that it truly feels welcoming to everyone. Honestly, sometimes musical festivals can feel a little intimidating, I can't lie, or like you're the only one in a specific crowd or genre, but Spring Reverb isn't like that at all. There is such a wide range of artists, styles, performances, and events that almost anyone can find something they truly connect with and really want to do at this festival. It's amazing. So you've got bigger touring acts like the Dirty Nil performing alongside local Kingston musicians and emerging artists who are just getting a chance to share their work with new audiences. And I honestly love that balance. It gives people the chance to see artists they already know and love while also discovering completely new musicians and bands they maybe never would have heard of otherwise. Plus, one thing I can really appreciate is the diversity of genres and performances included throughout the festival. There's indie music, alternative, folk, experimental performances, literally all kinds of genres for everyone. Plus, performances are spread throughout different venues around Kingston, which I think gives the festival such a cool atmosphere. It really turns the city itself into part of the experience, which I think is such a unique component to Spring Reverb that a lot of these larger festivals don't have that quite intimate feeling to them. So I truly love that. And another thing I really love about Spring Reverb is that it's not only focused on performances, there's also a lot of workshops, artist talks, and community events happening throughout the weekend that help support people who are interested in the creative industry themselves. So if you're someone who's interested in music, performing, songwriting, or even just learning more about the business side of being an artist, there's genuinely a lot to take away from this festival, and not just listening to artists, but you potentially could become one yourself even. I was definitely checking out some of the workshops happening next weekend, and it seems a lot that this year focuses on things like financial literacy for artists, creative development, and pretty much just building a career in the arts, which I think is incredibly valuable because a lot of people don't really realize how much work goes into building a sustainable creative career behind the scenes. So I really like that Spring Reverb includes these opportunities potentially for younger artists or just emerging artists so they can actually learn from people working in the industry and see kind of the ins and outs of this career. And honestly, one event that really stood out to me and that I might partake in, I can't even lie, is a DIY merch workshop. I just think that is such a fun and creative idea. So like I said, so whether you're a huge live music fan or someone looking to discover local artists or inspiring musicians, or honestly, just someone who loves Kingston and wants to experience something different, Spring Reverb really does sound like an amazing event to check out next weekend, literally for everyone. I guarantee there's something you're interested in this event. There's truly so much going on. So now that I've given a little introduction to the festival, I'm going to get into today's interview with Mark Garnes, and you can hear more about the story behind Spring Reverb and what goes into organizing a festival like this and what audiences should definitely keep an eye out for this year. So take it away. Okay, hello, hello, and welcome to the Kingston Curator, Mark. So happy to have you on here today. You are a co-founder of Spring Reverb, as well as an executive director of the Kingston Canadian Film Festival. Mark, you've played such a huge role in shaping Kingston's art and music scene through festivals, live music, film, and community events across the city. So thank you so much for joining me today.
2: Yeah, thanks for having me.
1: And first of all, for listeners who maybe haven't experienced Spring Reverb before, what exactly is the festival all about?
2: It's one of the few events, even like in Eastern Ontario, where there's an educational component to it, where we include things like panels and learning opportunities for musicians, but also music fans as well. So I think like that's the when people ask like, what's the one thing I guess that's like truly unique compared to other events, that would be it. Like, I mean, if people have been to Pop Montreal in Montreal or events like that, you know, they have a we haven't directly modeled it off that event, but that would be like a comparable for a festival that's been around longer than us. And then obviously, you know, that we have lots of concerts, and that's probably the exciting thing that we do. You know, we cram a lot of concerts into a short amount of time, and you know, like a lot of festivals, you have to pick and choose what you want to go see and kind of venue hop and that sort of thing. And you know, we include all genres of music, but we're not afraid to take genres like punk and some of the heavier, more alternative and angular stuff as well that you may not see in Kingston on a regular basis.
1: Yeah, for sure. I love that. There's definitely a little bit for everyone in this festival, and it's such a great thing that you have put apart here, and it's definitely community driven, and it feels really unique compared to a lot of the larger festivals. And how did the idea for Spring Reverb first come together, and what inspired you to help create it?
2: Well, it was actually CFRC. I mean, that's partially true, but we so it was I guess the without making the story too long, it during the pandemic when we had a huge backlog of bands that were wanting to tour and weren't able to, you know, like for legal reasons. And then when shows opened up again, there was just so many bands that had postponed dates and canceled and rescheduled dates, and then like new bands wanting to hit the road as well. So we noticed there was I guess it would have been 2001, there was so many amazing bands wanting the same weekend that actually intersected with when CFRC had their national radio conference. So CFRC was the host that year, Kingston was the host. And so we sort of put the two plans together. There was going to be all these radio and industry workers in town for the CFRC event. And we had all these concerts happening at the same time. So it was actually with Dinah. We chatted with her and we're like, it would be great if we could actually showcase some of the Kingston music scene to all these industry guests that are going to be here. And so I think the big band we had that year was Pop, you know, who obviously sells out any venue in town. And then we had a number of other amazing bands as well. So it kind of came from that idea of like all this like pent up programming from the pandemic. And then we just saw a real opportunity to work with CFSC when they when you had all these industry guests in town. So it kind of came from it came from that need, I guess, and that coming out of the pandemic. And it was such a success in the first year, we decided to keep going with it.
1: Wow, yeah, I can imagine. That's incredible. And obviously, the festival has grown a lot over the years. And every year, the lineup always feels incredibly diverse and very carefully curated. So what can audiences expect from this year's festival?
2: Yeah, like, I mean, when you say it's grown, it has, like, it does get incrementally bigger every year, but it's also the type of festival that we've purposely kept it pretty small, so it's kept that intimate feeling to it. You know, like, the biggest venue that we're using this year is the Broom Factory, which is, you know, a 275 cap room, so it's still a pretty small space. You know, there was one year, I think we were using the Ale House, but that's the biggest room that we've used for this festival. So we've never made that move into using a larger outdoor venue. And so I think when you're venue hopping and like going to see different spaces downtown and checking out different bands, it does retain that really intimate feeling to it, that you're, you know, seeing some bigger bands like Bedouin Sound Clash and the Dirty Nil playing a small room. And then also even some of the acts that we have in at the Toucan, like By Divine Right and Hot Garbage, you know, these are bands that normally would play ticketed shows in bigger rooms, but we have them playing for free at the Toucan. So I think just the idea that you can kind of check out some of these really up and coming emerging bands playing small rooms, and then some bigger ones as well, like still playing small spaces. I think we've wanted to keep that feel of the festival, and it's something we've purposely done.
1: Yeah, I know many people really enjoy that, and that's an incredible feeling, very unique to your festival. And I know you just mentioned a couple artists, and yeah, my next question is how do you actually go about curating the artists and events each year? Like, what's the process and behind the scenes for that?
2: Yeah, we have a call for submissions. So I think this year we had over 200 artists apply to play, and then, you know, we want to ensure that there's strong local representation at the festival. So I think around roughly half the spots are local bands, and you know, even an artist like Bedouin Sound Clash, who I mentioned, they no longer live in Kingston, but they were very much a Kingston band for many years. They went to Queens and lived here for a while earlier in their career. So yeah, it is an open call to submit. So we'll often get bands submitting direct, or sometimes record labels or management companies that represent some of these artists are submitting on their behalf as well. And then, you know, KPP is an organization that programs concerts throughout the year as well. So sometimes if we notice an artist is coming through late May, we'll suggest to them that, like, hey, you know, the festival might be a good fit for you. So this year, I think we have 10 different shows crammed into like the 3.5 days. I think one year we had 15. So yeah, you know, we're trying to fit all these shows into a short amount of time, and roughly three or four bands per show. And then on the panel side, we'll often look at some of the musicians and guests that we're going to have here anyways, and we ask if they'd be interested in taking part in a panel. I think I also work in film, and it's a very normal thing to see a filmmaker get up for a Q&A and talk to the audience, and you get to know a little bit about the filmmaker and their craft and that sort of thing. But on the music side, it's not nearly as common. You know, like, you'll hear maybe singers of a band, you know, they'll have banter in between their songs, but they're not often like talking to an audience in any sort of like educational way. So I think that's one thing that we really have tried to leverage, is like the, you know, some of the guests that we in musicians even that we have at the festival already, like offering them an opportunity to provide some learning and educational opportunities for our audience.
1: Yeah, for sure. That all sounds incredible. And I love that you keep a certain amount of spots open for local artists. That's really, really great. And I'm sure as you're curating all these and picking out your artists, you're definitely probably discovering some amazing new upcoming artists. Are there any performances or events this year that you're especially excited about? And maybe even a hidden gem artist people should make sure not to miss this year?
2: Oof, that's a tough one.

0: I've really wanted to see Hot Garbage for a while. I've actually never seen them play. They actually say they have, so they're playing at the Toucan, and they said, oh, they played there many years ago. They're a really cool kind of like psychedelic-y kind of garage punk band from Toronto, and they're playing a free show at the Toucan. So that's one that I think, you know, if it was another weekend, we would probably have a ticketed show at the Broom Factory or some larger space. So that seems to be one that I'll be interested in seeing it in that tiny little room at the Toucan for free on the Friday of the festival. But Cam Cahine, who's opening up for the Dirty Nil, he's amazing. He's he actually has played Spring Reverb once before. I'm just like astonished that he's not, I guess, more popular than he is. But we have him in a support slot for the Dirty Nil. That's also on the Friday of the festival. What else is in there? We have Mall Crimes, who's playing at the Musiki. They're a punk band that'll be playing outdoors under the tree on the patio of Musiki. So that'll be a really interesting space to see a show like that. You know, I think it's typically a little more singer songwriter driven space, but to see a punk band in that outdoor space will be really, really cool to see. You know, we love Julia Finnegan and Savannah Shea and Clara Smallman, all like local singer-songwriters. We have them on for opening slots. Gifts of Guilt is opening up for By Divine Right. They're a local band. They have members that also play in Owl Farm and other local bands. So yeah, there's like, I don't know, for me to single out is hard. You know, it's easy to talk about some of the headliners like By Divine Right or the Dirty Nil or Golden Feather, who's probably one of the best bands that is still like on the cusp of getting bigger. Like, I'm surprised they're not bigger than they have. We have them playing at the Toucan too. So yeah, it's hard for me to name a few, but there's like tons of awesome headliners and support acts and a ton of amazing local bands too.
1: Yeah, for sure. Those all sound incredible. And definitely I will check all of those out. They sound great. And okay, one more fun one to wrap things up a little bit. If you could describe this year's Spring Reverb in just three words, what would they be?
0: Oh, nonstop fun, I guess.
1: It's oh, okay. Like,
0: yeah, it's you know, we do this a little bit with the film festival as well, which has been going on for much longer than Spring Reverb, but just like really trying to cram too much into a short amount of time. So it creates that sense that you do have to kind of curate your schedule, and there's always going to be some things that you miss. You can't be everywhere at once. So, you know, I think half the fun is also like kind of comparing notes and stories with people after the events come and gone, being like, oh, I couldn't check out, you know, this band because I was learning about this other band that I didn't think I was going to see at this other venue. So, you know, there's always a sense of adventure at festivals like these when there's multiple venues and overlapping programming. I think some bigger festivals that have larger stages and possibly more audience members, but they're all seeing the same thing at the same time. You know, it's a different experience than having to kind of pick and choose your adventure a bit. So, yeah, we have a lot. I think there's over 20 events rolled into about 3.5 days. So it's, you kind of, it's for people that want to take in a lot of music in a short amount of time, it's a great time to do so.
1: Yeah, that sounds amazing. And finally, before we finish up here today, is there anything else you'd like listeners to know or share about this year's festival?
0: I think just the fact that a lot of it is like, we don't ever lead with the idea that like we're a free festival, because we're not. There are events that are ticketed, but I guess when I was just going through the events this year, just realizing how many actually are free or at the very least low cost as well. So all the panels are free of charge. The concerts of the Toucan, which is like, I mean, we have three really, really good shows there, all bands that would normally be, you know, ticketed shows for probably $20-$30 or higher, are all playing for free at the Toucan. The Musiki shows are very low cost. And we even have a punk rock flea market out here at the Broom Factory, which is a ton of local vendors. That's free to get in. And a merch market at the warehouse, which is free as well. So just, I guess, the idea that if you want to do lots during Spring Reverb and you're just on a shoestring budget or no budget, you know, there's lots to do. And I think that's something that we don't really always promote, you know, that it's such a low or no cost festival. So it's something that kind of dawned on us after we announced everything, like, oh, yeah, there's certainly lots to do if you're on a budget. So
1: yeah, 100%. Yeah, totally. Lots of opportunities for everyone to get out there and have some fun, like you mentioned. And thank you so much, Mark, for coming on The Curator and interviewing with me today. Again, everyone, check out the Spring Reverb Festival. It's going to be really fun.
0: Awesome. Thank you.
1: And again, that was the terrific Mark Garness. And one thing I really think should be highlighted from that interview is just how accessible Spring Reverb truly is. A lot of these festival events and programming are actually free, which makes it such a great opportunity for people to get involved and discover newer artists and just experience Kingston's art scene without having to spend a ton of money. So even if you're just curious, definitely make sure to check out at least a few events throughout the weekend. Now, to wrap up today's episode of The Kingston Curator, I wanted to play one of the hidden gems Mark mentioned during our conversation. Hot Garbage, a Toronto-based psych rock band performing at the Spring Reverb next Friday, May 29th at the Toucan. So today I'm going to leave you with their latest track called Spun. And if you enjoy this and want to hear more, definitely make sure to go check them out live next weekend at the festival. So here is Hot Garbage.

Now, I'm going to play a band that I'm super excited to hear at the festival this year. That is Golden Feather. They are a band based out of Hamilton, Ontario. I'd say a lot of their music is definitely inspired by the Grateful Dead, the Allman Brothers, truly music I love. So if you love bands like that, definitely check them out. They are playing at the Toucan on Saturday, May 30th. So they are an incredible band. Really looking forward to seeing their show. But for today, I'm playing one of their hit songs, Awakenings. So here it is. And again, if you enjoy this song, definitely check them out at the Toucan, May 30th. We are also coming to the very end of my first episode, The Kingston Curator. I'm your host, Genevieve Hinch, and I'll catch you next time right here on CFRC 101.9 FM. Here is Golden Feather with their song, Awakening.

0: and sink and rise and sink again. Love cannot fill the thickened lung with breath, nor clean the blood, nor set the fractured bone. Yet many a man is making friends with death, even as I speak, for lack of love alone. It well may be that in a difficult hour, pinned down by pain and moaning for release, or nagged by want past resolution's power, I might be driven to sell your love for peace, or trade the memory of this night for food. It well may be. I do not think I would.
1: And you just heard Edna St. Vincent Millay. Up next, two poems by Elizabeth Bishop.
2: From a magician's midnight sleeve, the radio singers distribute all their love songs over the dew-wet lawns. And like a fortune teller's, their marrow-piercing guesses are whatever you believe. But on the Navy Yard aerial, I find better witnesses for love on summer nights. Five remote red lights keep their nests there, phoenixes burning quietly, where the dew cannot climb. I caught a tremendous fish and held him beside the boat half out of water with my hook fast in the corner of his mouth. He didn't fight. He hadn't fought at all. He hung a grunting weight, battered and venerable and homely. Here and there, his brown skin hung in strips like ancient wallpaper, and its pattern of darker brown was like wallpaper, shapes like full-blown roses, stained and lost through age. He was speckled with barnacles, fine rosettes of lime, and infested with tiny white sea lice, and underneath two or three rags of green weed hung down. While his gills were breathing in the terrible oxygen, frightening gills, fresh and crisp with blood that can cut so badly, I thought of the coarse white flesh packed in like feathers, the big bones and the little bones, the dramatic reds and blacks of his shiny entrails, and the pink swim bladder like a big peony. I looked into his eyes, which were far larger than mine, but shallower and yellowed. The irises backed and packed with tarnished tinfoil seen through lenses of old scratched isinglass. They shifted a little, but not to return my stare. It was more like the tipping of an object toward the light. I admired his sullen face, the mechanism of his jaw, and then I saw that from his lower lip, if you could call it a lip, grim, wet, and weapon-like, hung five old pieces of fish line, or four, and a wire leader with the swivel still attached, with all their five big hooks grown firmly in his mouth. A green line frayed at the end where he broke it, two heavier lines, and a fine black thread still crimped from the strain and snap when it broke and he got away. Like metals with their ribbons frayed and wavering, a five-haired beard of wisdom trailing from his aching jaw. I stared and stared, and victory filled up the little rented boat. From the pool of bilge where oil had spread a rainbow around the rusted engine to the baler rusted orange, the sun-cracked thwarts, the oarlocks on their strings, the gunnels, until everything was rainbow, rainbow, rainbow. And I let the fish go.
1: And you just heard two poems by Elizabeth Bishop. Coming up next, you're going to hear a poem by Gertrude Stein.
3: If I told him a completed portrait of Picasso, if I told him, would he like it? Would he like it if I told him? Would he like it? Would Napoleon he like it? If Napoleon, would he like it if I told him? If I told him, if Napoleon? Would he like it if Napoleon? If Napoleon,

0: if I told him. If I told him, if I told him, would he like it? Would he like it if I told him? Now, not now, and now. Now, exactly as kings. Feeling full for it. Exactitude as kings. So to beseech you as full as for it. Exactly or as kings. Shutters shut and open, so do queens. Shutters shut and shutters, and so shutters shut and shutters, and so shutters, and so shutters shut, and so shutters shut, and shutters, and so shutters shut, and also, and so, and also. Exact resemblance to exact resemblance, the exact resemblance, as exact as a resemblance. Exactly as resembling, exactly in resemblance, exactly a resemblance, exactly and resemblance. For this is so, because. Now actively repeat it all, now actively repeat it all, now actively repeat it all. Have, hold, and hear, actively repeat it all. I judge, as a resemblance to him. Who comes first? Napoleon the first. Who comes to? Coming to. Who goes there? As they go, they share. Who shares all? All is as all, as yet or as yet. Now to date, now and date and the date. Who came first? Napoleon at first. Who came first? Napoleon the first. Who came first? Napoleon first. Presently. Exactly do they do. First exactly. Exactly do they do too. First exactly. And first exactly. Exactly do they do. And first exactly and exactly. And do they do. At first exactly and do they do. The first exactly. And do they do the first exactly. At first exactly. First as exactly. At first as exactly. Presently as presently. As presently. He and he and he and he and he and he and as he and as he and he. He is and as he is and as he is and he is. He is and as he and he and as he is and he and he and he. Can curls rob, can curls quote quotable, as presently, as exactitude, as trains, has trains, has trains, as trains, as trains presently, proportions presently, as proportions as presently, father and father, was the king or room, father and whether, was there, what was there, what was there, was there, whether and in there, as even say so, one I land, two I land, three the land, three the land, three the land, two I land, one I land, two I land, as a so, they cannot, a note, they cannot, afloat, they cannot, they dope, they cannot, they as denote, miracles play fairly well, a well, as, or as presently. Let me recite what history teaches, history teaches.
1: And you just heard Gertrude Stein. Coming up next, a poem by H.D.
2: Helen is, of course, that Helen of Sparta, Helen of Troy, Helena, hated of Greece. In a dream or trance, she left Troy. She finds herself in Egypt. How? Why? She does not know until the image of a lost and shipwrecked Achilles appears. Few were the words we said, nor knew each other, nor asked. Are you spirit? Are you sister? Are you brother? Are you alive? Are you dead? The harpers will sing forever of how Achilles met Helen among the shades. But we were not, we are not shadows, as we walk heel and soul, leave our sandal prints in the sand. Though the wound that heals treads lightly, and more lightly follow the purple sandal. Then Helen tries to disguise herself, to hide from Achilles, but she does not succeed.

0: Who am I? Am I a ghost? You are living, O child of Thetis, as you never lived before. Then he caught at my wrist, Helen, accursed of Greece. I have seen you upon the ramparts. No art is beneath your power. You stole the chosen, the flower of all time, of all history, my children, my legions. For you were the ships burnt. O cursed, O envious Isis, you, a vulture, a hieroglyph. Zeus be my witness, I said. It was he, Amen, dreamed of all this phantasmagoria of Troy. It was dream and a fantasy. O Thetis, O sea mother, I prayed as he clutched my throat with his fingers, remorseless steel. Let me go on. Let me forget. Let me be lost. O Thetis, O sea mother, I prayed under his cloak. Let me remember. Let me remember forever this star in the night.
1: And you just heard a poem by H.D. Coming up next, a poem. Let me double check. Yeah, just a poem by Ogden Nash. Here we go.
2: This is Ogden Nash reading Portrait of the Artist as a Prematurely Old Man. It is common knowledge to every schoolboy and even to every bachelor of arts that all sin is divided into two parts. One kind of sin is called a sin of commission, and that is very important. And it is what you are doing when you are doing something you oughtn't. And the other kind of sin is just the opposite and is called a sin of omission, and is equally bad in the eyes of all right-thinking people from Billy Sunday to Buddha. And it consists of not having done something you shoulda. I might as well give you my opinion of these two kinds of sin, as long as in a way against each other we are pitting them. And that is, don't bother your head about sins of commission, because however sinful, they must at least be fun, or else you wouldn't be committing them. It is the sin of omission, the second kind of sin, that lays eggs under your skin. The way you get really painfully bitten is by the insurance you haven't taken out, and the checks you haven't added up the stubs of, and the appointments you haven't kept, and the bills you haven't paid, and the letters you haven't written. Also, about sins of omission, there is one particularly painful lack of beauty. Namely, it isn't as though it had been a riotous red-letter day or night every time you neglected to do your duty. You didn't get a wicked, forbidden thrill every time you let a policy lapse or forgot to pay a bill. You didn't slap the lads in the tavern on the back and loudly cry, "Whee! Let's all fail to write just one more letter before we go home, and this round of unwritten letters is on me." No, you never get any fun out of the things you haven't done. But they are the things that I do not like to be amid, because the suitable things that you didn't do give you a lot more trouble than the unsuitable things you did. The moral is that it is probably better not to sin at all, but if some kind of sin you must be pursuing, well, remember to do it by doing rather than by not doing.
1: And you just, that poem was by Ogden Nash. Coming up next, you're going to hear a poem by Ezra Pound.
3: Here we go. The age demanded an image of its accelerated grimace, something for the modern stage, not at any rate an attic grace. Not certainly the obscure reveries of the inward gaze. Better mendacities than the classics in paraphrase. The age demanded chiefly a mold in plaster made with no loss of time. A prose kinema. Not assuredly alabaster. Of the sculpture of rhyme. These fought in any case, and some believing pro domo in any case. Some quick to arm, some for adventure, some from fear of weakness,

0: Some from fear of censure, some for love of slaughter, in imagination learning later, some in fear learning the love of slaughter. Died some pro patria, non dulce, non et decor, walked I deep in hell, believing in old men's lies, then unbelieving, came home, home to a lie, home to many deceits, home to old lies and new infamy, usury age old and age thick, and liars in public places. Daring as never before, wastage as never before, young blood and high blood, fair cheeks and fine bodies, fortitude as never before, frankness as never before, disillusions as never told in the old days, hysterias, trench confessions, laughter out of dead bellies. There died a myriad and the best among them, for an old bitch gone in the teeth, for a botched civilization. Charm, smiling at the good mouth, quick eyes gone under earth's lid, for two gross of broken statues, for a few thousand battered books.
1: And you just heard a reading by Ezra Pound. Up next, you're going to hear a poem by Robert Graves. Here we go.
2: There's one story, and one story only, that will prove worth your telling, whether as learned bard or gifted child. To it, all lines or lesser gauds belong, that startle with their shining such common stories as they stray into. Is it of trees you tell, their months and virtues, of strange beasts that beset you, of birds that croak at you the triple will, or of the zodiac and how slow it turns below the boreal crown, prison of all true kings that ever reigned? Water to water, ark again to ark, from woman back to woman, so each new victim treads unfalteringly the never-altered circuit of his fate, bringing 12 peers as witness both to his starry rise and starry fall. Or is it of the virgin's silver beauty, all fish below the thighs? She in her left hand bears a leafy quince. When with her right she crooks a finger, smiling, how may the king hold back? Royally then he barters life for love. Or of the undying snake from chaos hatched, whose coils contain the ocean, into whose chops with naked sword he springs, then in black water, tangled by the reeds, battles 3 days and nights, to be spewed up beside her scalloped shore. Much snow is falling, winds roar hollowly, the owl hoots from the elder, fear in your heart cries to the loving cup, sorrow to sorrow as the sparks fly upward. The log groans and confesses, there is one story and one story only. Dwell on her graciousness, dwell on her smiling. Do not forget what flowers the great boar trampled down in ivy time. Her brow was creamy as the crested wave. Her sea-blue eyes were wild, but nothing promised that is not performed.
1: And you just heard a poem by Robert Graves. Coming up next, two poems by Robert Frost. Here we go.
3: Two roads diverged in a yellow wood, and sorry I could not travel both and be one traveler. Long I stood and looked down one as far as I could to where it bent in the undergrowth, then took the other as just as fair, and having perhaps the better claim because it was grassy and wanted wear. Though as for that, the passing there had warned them really about the same, and both that morning equally lay in leaves no step had trodden black. Oh, I kept the first for another day, yet knowing how way leads on to way, I doubted if I should ever come back. I shall be telling this with a sigh somewhere ages and ages hence. Two roads diverged in a wood, and I took the one less traveled by, and that has made all the difference. Stopping by woods on a snow evening. Whose woods these are, I think I know. His house is in the village, though. He will not see me stopping here to watch his woods fill up with snow. My little horse must think it queer to stop without a farmhouse near between the woods and frozen lake the darkest evening of the year. He gives his harness bells a shake to ask if there is some mistake. The only other sounds the sweep of easy wind and downy flake. The woods are lovely, dark and deep, but I have promises to keep and miles to go before I sleep. And miles to go before I sleep.
1: And you just heard two poems by Robert Frost. Coming up next, a poem by Stanley Kunitz.
4: The opening of the Battle of Gettysburg. They came on to Fishhook Gettysburg in this way, after this fashion, over hot pikes heavy with pollen, past fields where the wheat was high.
1: Yeah, I'm sorry. I think I've got the wrong reading up here. Let's try this again. Here is Stanley Kunitz. How's it? Here we go.
5: If the water were clear enough, if the water were still, but the water is not clear, the water is not still, you would see yourself slipped out of your skin, nosing upstream, slapping, thrashing, tumbling over the rocks till you paint them with your belly's blood. Finned ego, yard of muscle that coils, uncoils. If the knowledge were given you, but it is not given, for the membrane is clouded with self-deceptions, and the iridescent image swims through a mirror that flows, you would surprise yourself in that other flesh, heavy with milt, bruised, battering towards the dam that lips the orgiastic pool. Come, bathe in these waters, increase and die. If the power were granted you to break out of your cells, but the imagination fails and the doors of the senses close on the child within, you would dare to be changed as you are changing now into the shape you dread beyond the merely human. A dry fire eats you, fat drips from your bones, the flutes of your gills discolor, you have become a ship for parasites. The great clock of your life is slowing down, and the small clocks run wild. For this you were born. You have cried to the wind and heard the wind's reply. I did not choose the way. The way chose me. You have tasted the fire on your tongue till it is swollen black with a prophetic joy. Burn with me. The only music is time. The only dance is love. If the heart were pure enough, but it is not pure, you would admit that nothing compels you anymore. Nothing at all abides but nostalgia and desire, the two-way ladder between heaven and hell. On the threshold of the last mystery, at the brute absolute hour, you have looked into the eyes of your creature self, which are glazed with madness, and you say, he is not broken, but endures, limber and firm, in the state of his

0: shining, forever inheriting his salt kingdom, from which he is banished forever.
1: And you just heard a poem by Stanley Kunitz. Up next, and the one that I started to play incorrectly a couple of minutes ago, up next is a poem by Stephen Vincent Benet. Here we go.
2: The opening of the Battle of Gettysburg. They came on to Fishhook Gettysburg in this way, after this fashion, over hot pikes heavy with pollen, past fields where the wheat was high. Peaches grew in the orchards. It was a fertile country, full of red barns and fresh springs and dun, deep-uttered kine. A farmer lived with a clear stream that ran through his very house room. They cooled the butter in it and the milk in their wide stone jars. A dusty Georgian came there to eat and go on to battle. They dipped the milk from the jars. It was cold and sweet in his mouth. He heard the clear stream's music as the German housewife served him, remembering the Shenandoah and a stream poured from a rock. He ate and drank and went on to the gun wheels crushing the harvest. It was a thing he remembered as long as any guns. Country of broad-backed horses, stone houses and long green meadows, where Getty came with his ox team to found a steady town. And the little trains of my boyhood puffed solemnly up the valley, past the market squares and the lindens and the Quaker meeting house. Penn stood under his oak with a painted sachem beside him. The market women sold scrapple when the first red maples turned. When the buckeyes slipped from their sheaves, you could gather a pile of buckeyes, red-brown as old polished boots, good to touch and hold in the hand. The ice cream parlor was papered with scenes from Paul and Virginia. The pigs were fat all year. You could stand a spoon in the cream. Penn stood under his oak with a feathered pipe in his fingers. His eyes were quiet with God, but his wits and his bargain sharp. So I remember it all, and the light sound of buckeyes falling in the worn rose bricks of the pavement. Herring-boned, trodden for years, the great yellow shocks of wheat and the dust-white road through summer, and in fall, the green walnut shells and the stain they left for a while. So I remember you, ripe country of broad-backed horses, valley of cold, sweet springs, and dairies with limestone floors. And so they found you that year when they scared your cows with their cannon, and the strange South moved against you, lean marchers lost in the corn.
1: And you just heard a poem by Stephen Vincent Benet. Up next, a single poem, it looks like, again, by Sterling Brown. Here we go.
3: And this is the poem that I always close every reading of mine. After this poem, I read no more. Strong men. Strong men. The strong men keep coming on. Carl Sandburg. They dragged you from homeland. They chained you in coffles. They huddled you, spoon fashion, in filthy hatches. They sold you to give a few gentlemen ease. They broke you in like oxen, they scourged you, they branded you, they made your women breeders, they swelled your numbers with bastards, they taught you the religion they disgraced. You sang, keep inching along like a poinch worm. You sang, by and by I'm gonna lay down this heavy load. You sang, walk together, chillen, don't you get weary. The strong men keep a-coming on, the strong men get stronger. They point with pride to the road you built for them. They ride in comfort over the rails you laid for them. They put hammers in your hands and said, drive so much before sundown. You sang, ain't no hammer in this land. Strikes like mine, baby, strikes like mine. They cooped you in their kitchen, they penned you in their factories. They gave you the jobs that they were too good for. They tried to guarantee happiness to themselves by shunting dirt and misery to you. You sang, me and my baby gonna shine, shine, me and my baby gonna shine. The strong men keep a-coming on, the strong men get stronger. They bought off some of your leaders. You stumbled, as blind men will. They coaxed you unwontedly soft-voiced. You followed away, then laughed as usual. They heard the laugh and wondered, uncomfortable, unadmitting a deeper terror. The strong men keep a-coming on, getting stronger. What from the slums where they have hemmed you? What from the tiny huts they could not keep from you? What reaches them, making them ill at ease, fearful? Today they shout prohibitions at you. Thou shalt not this, thou shalt not that, reserved for whites only. You laugh. One thing they cannot prohibit, the strong men coming on, the strong men getting stronger, strong men stronger.
1: And you just heard a poem by Sterling Brown. Up next, two poems by Theodore Retke. Here we go.
4: I knew a woman, lovely in her bones. When small birds sighed, she would sigh back at them. And when she moved more ways than one. The shapes a bright container can contain. Of her choice virtues only God should speak, or English poets who grew up on Greek. I'd have them sing in chorus, cheek to cheek. How well her wishes went! She stroked my chin. She taught me turn and counterturn and stand. She taught me touch that undulant white skin. I nibbled meekly from her proffered hand. She was a sickle, I, poor I, the rake, coming behind her for her pretty sake. But what prodigious mowing we did make. Love likes a gander and adores a goose. Her full lips pursed, the errant note to seize. She played it quick, she played it light and loose. My eyes, they dazzled at her flowing knees. Her several parts could keep a pure repose, or one hip quiver with a mobile nose. She moved in circles, and those circles moved. Let seed be grass, and grass turn into hay. I'm martyr to emotion not my own. What's freedom for? To know eternity. I swear she cast a shadow white as stone. But who would count eternity in days? These old bones live to learn her wanton ways. I measure time by how a body sways.
5: I remember the neck curls limp and damp as tendrils, and her quick look a sidelong pickerel's smile, and how once startled into talk the light syllables leap for, and she balanced in the delight of her thought a wren happy tail into the wind, her song trembling the twigs and small branches. The shades sang with her, the leaves, their whispers turned to kissing, and the moles sang in the bleached valleys under the rose. Oh, when she was sad, she cast herself down into such a pure depth, even a father could not find her, scraping her cheek against straw, stirring the clearest water. My sparrow, You are not here, waiting like a fern, making a spiny shadow. The sides of wet stones cannot console me, or the moss wound with the last light. If only I could nudge you from the sleep, my maimed darling, my skittery pigeon. Over this damned grave I speak the words of my love. I with no rights in this matter, neither father nor lover.
1: And you just heard two poems by Theodore Rizki. Up next, you're going to hear a poem by T.S. Eliot.
6: There's no significance in these four poems being called aerial poems. They were merely contributed to a series of new poems by various poets called the Aerial Series, which were offered with illustrations during those 4 years to the public as a kind of highbrow Christmas card. So these were written for 4 successive Christmas seasons. I shall read Journey of the Magi. A cold coming we had of it, just the worst time of the year for a journey, and such a long journey. The ways deep and the weather sharp, the very dead of winter. And the camels galled, sore-footed, refractory, lying down in the melting snow. There were times we regretted the summer palaces on slopes, the terraces and the silken girls bringing sherbet. Then the camel men cursing and grumbling and running away and wanting their liquor and women and the night fires going out and the lack of shelters and the cities hostile and the towns unfriendly and the villages dirty and charging high prices. A hard time we had of it. At the end we preferred to travel all night sleeping in snatches with the voices singing in our ears saying that this was all folly. Then at dawn, we came down to a temperate valley, wet below the snow line, smelling of vegetation, with a running stream and a watermill beating the darkness, and 3 trees on the low sky, and an old white horse galloped away in the meadow. Then we came to a tavern with vine leaves over the lintel, 6 hands at an open door dicing for pieces of silver, and feet kicking the empty wineskins. But there was no information, and so we continued and arrived at evening, not a moment too soon, finding the place. It was, you may say, satisfactory. All this was a long time ago. I remember, and I would do it again, but set down this, where we led all that way for birth or death. There was a birth, certainly. We had evidence and no doubt. I had seen birth and death, but had thought they were different. This birth was hard and bitter agony for us, like death, our death. We returned to our places, these kingdoms, but no longer at ease here in the old dispensation with an alien people clutching their gods. I should be glad of another death.
1: And you just heard a poem by T.S. Eliot. Coming up next, 2 poems by William Butler Yeats. Here we go.
7: I'm going to read my poems with great emphasis upon their rhythm. And that may seem strange if you are not used to it. I remember the great English poet William Morris, coming in a rage out of some lecture hall where somebody had recited a passage out of his Sigurd of Alstom. It gave me a devil of a lot of trouble, said Morris, to get that thing into verse. It gave me the devil of a lot of trouble to get into verse the poems that I am going to read, and that is why I will not read them as if they were prose. I am going to begin with a poem of mine.

0: call the lake Isle of Innisfree. Because if you know anything about me, you will expect me to begin with it. It is the only poem of mine which is very widely known. When I was a young lad in the town of Sligo, I read Thoreau's essays and wanted to live in a hut on an island in Loch Gill called Innisfree, which means Heather Island. I wrote the poem in London when I was about 23. One day in the Strand, I heard a little tinkle of water and saw on a shop window a little jet of water balancing a ball on the top. It was an advertisement, I think, of cooling drinks, but it set me thinking of Sligo and lake water. I think there is only one obscurity in the poem. I speak of noon at a purple glow. I must have meant by that the reflection of Heather in the water.
1: I will arise and go now and go to Innisfree and a small cabin build there of clay and wattles made. 9 bean rows will I have there, a hive for the honey bee, and live alone in the bee loud glade. And I shall have some peace there, for peace comes dropping slow, dropping from the vales of the morning to where the cricket sings. There midnight's all a glimmer, and noon a purple glow, and evening full of linnet's wings. I will arise and go now, for always night and day I hear lake water lapping with low sounds by the shore, while I scan the roadway around the pavements grey. I hear it in the deep harp's core. I rise in the dawn and I kneel and blow to the seat of the fire, flicker and glow. And then I must scrub and bake and sweep till stars are beginning to blink and peep. But the young lie long and dream in their bed of the matching of ribbons for bosom and head. Their day goes over in idleness. They sigh if the wind but lift up a tress, while I must work because I am old, and the seed of the fire gets feeble and cold.
2: And you just heard two poems by William Butler Yeats. I'm going to go ahead, and I've got enough time in this hour. I'm going to backtrack here a couple of poems to an excerpt of America by Walt Whitman, just a short piece of a poem. I originally didn't include it because, as I recall, the recording is kind of difficult to understand or hear, but Walt Whitman was an important enough poet, I think, to be included in this hour. So here we go. A poem, again, America, an excerpt of it by Walt Whitman.
3: America, center of equal daughters, equal sons, all alike and good, grown, ungrown, young or old, strong, ample, fair, enduring, capable, lit, perennial with the earth, with freedom, law, and love.
2: And that was Walt Whitman. And for a final poem in this first hour off of this first disc, here is, and I think it's just a single poem, I believe, William Carlos Williams. Here we go.
4: To Elsie. the pure product of America go crazy. Mountain folk from Kentucky, or the ribbed north end of Jersey with its isolate lakes and valleys, its deaf mutes, thieves, old names, and promiscuity between devil-may-care men who have taken to railroading out of sheer lust of adventure, and young slatterns bathed in filth from Monday to Saturday, to be tricked out that night with gauds from imaginations which have no peasant traditions to give them character, but flutter and flaunt sheer rags, succumbing without emotion save dumb terror, under some hedge of chokecherry or viburnum, which they cannot express, unless it be that marriage, perhaps with a dash of Indian blood, will throw up a girl so desolate, so hemmed round with disease or murder, that she'll be rescued by an agent, reared by the state and sent out at 15 to work in some hard-pressed house in the suburbs, some doctor's family, some Elsie. Voluptuous water, expressing with broken brain the truth about us, her great ungainly hips and flopping breasts addressed to cheap jewelry and rich young men with fine eyes, as if the earth under our feet were an excrement of some sky, and we degraded prisoners destined to hunger until we eat filth, while the imagination strains after deer going by fields of goldenrod in the stifling heat of September. Somehow it seems to destroy us. It is only an isolate flex that something is given off. No one to witness and adjust. No one to drive the car.
2: And again, that was William Carlos Williams. You just heard in this hour from a 4-CD set of poems called Poets on Record, 98 Poets Read Their Work, 1888 to 2006. And in a selection from Disc 1, you heard, I think it was 17, maybe 18 poets, if I count the one I just added, mostly from the early, I guess, to mid 1900s. As you could tell, the readings were not mastered. All were actual recordings in their own time. The list did include, Dorothy Parker, Edgar Lee Masters, Edna St. Vincent Millay, Elizabeth Bishop, Gertrude Stein, Ogden Nash, Ezra Pound, Robert Frost, T.S. Eliot, William Butler Yeats, Walt Whitman, William Carlos Williams. Let's see who I forgot here. I don't know if I mentioned Sterling Brown in there, Stanley Kunitz, also James Wright. That's coming up next. Ezra Pound. I think I've got just, I may not have gotten Theodore Ritke. I think I got everybody else in there anyway. What I'm going to do is let's do this, and I'll just be right back. And then I'll tell you if you enjoyed this, stick around for the second hour because there's more, and a bit later, a bit more like mid, strictly mid 1900s. Here we go. Let's do this first.
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2: 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And it is about 1 minute before the top of the hour and the start of the second hour. So what I'll do is just want to give you a quick reminder that every week I upload both hours of this show to my personal blog space for it at Finding a Voice on cfrcfm.wordpress.com. 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
4: 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Welcome to the Release Radar Rundown, brought to you in partnership with the Kingston Music Office. I'm Dinah Jansen. This program features smoking hot local singles released right here in Kingston that have been featured in the weekly Release Radar series. And in this week's episode, we caught up with local singer-songwriter Seth W.J. Hunt, who joined us to chat about his newly released 5-track EP entitled Somewhere Between Here and Brooklyn. After our conversation, we'll listen to all the tracks from the new release. Thanks for tuning in, and we hope you enjoy the show. All right. Well, thank you, Seth, for joining us here on CFRC and the Release Radar Rundown. It's a pleasure to have you with us today.
5: Great. Thank you for having me.
4: All right, buddy. Tell us the short story of your musical journey. You were born in Gananoque, but you've been all over the place selling out shows in places like Toronto, New York, and even Los Angeles. Tell us about the musical journey.
5: Yeah, so musical journey started when I was a kid. I started playing drums and guitar. I got into a punk rock band in high school with my buddy Riley and then Dev Pierce, who we eventually went on to form the Backsteps together. Mm-hmm. It was myself, Devin, Luke Garrison, Josh McAvoy. And then we were fortunate enough to travel all over North America doing shows. Took us to, you know, California, you know, Oregon, New York, Massachusetts, Halifax, like anywhere we wanted to go, we were able to find a show, which was great. Then we all parted ways in the Backsteps, just as, you know, we're all still very close friends, just different adult lives we all wanted to live. And I started doing solo music. I recorded my debut album in my living room with my buddy Josh, and released that. And you know, basically hit the ground running on the solo stuff too. Just tried to book as many shows as possible, whether that be with a band behind me doing that solo material, or just acoustic shows, just trying to play as much as possible. But yeah, musical journey was started in punk rock, still kind of rooted in the punk rock scene, but more focused on songwriting and just touring now.
4: Thank you very much. And now you have a new EP. It's called Somewhere Between Here and Brooklyn. Tell us about it.
5: So it's a full acoustic EP. Basically, I was, you know, as you know, we've had the longest winter ever. So I was writing a lot of kind of gloomier sounding songs, and you know, just trying to focus more on crafting lyrics and being real with lyrics and how I was feeling and emotion. And I had about 20 songs that I really enjoyed that I've been kind of testing the waters live, and I narrowed it down to 3 originals that were really hitting well with the crowds at live shows. So I decided I wanted to record those. And then as far as the 2 covers go, Black by Pearl Jam was one, and that was one that I had done in a couple shows, just in like an encore, just, you know, just as

0: one of my favorite songs,
1: Yeah.
0: and it got a lot of great crowd reception. And when we were in the studio, or not really studio, in the living room recording, EP Josh was like, "You should record that cover of Black." So we did it, and then Other Side by the Red Hot Chili Peppers was the other one. That one I haven't really played live before. I just really wanted to learn how to play it one day, and I started learning it, playing it, singing it, and it felt really good. It felt really good, felt really comfortable. So I just decided to record that one on the spot as well. But yeah, the EP, it's all acoustic. It's all one mic. For most of it, it's one take. And yeah, I'm very happy with the way it turned out.
1: Awesome, and it sounds great. And
0: Thank you.
1: indeed, it's acoustic. It feels a little more stripped down from your 2025 full length release, Almost Famous, Almost 25. So yeah, tell us about the trajectory. You went from almost a full band with a lot of sound and a lot of activity going on with that album. This one is just you solo in your living room with a microphone. Tell us a little bit more about why this EP sounds so much different than the previous album.
0: Yeah, with the previous album, it was a lot of fun to record. It's a lot of fun to play those songs live. But I noticed when people would give feedback on the record, a lot of their favorite songs were songs that were either very little instrumental or just acoustic guitar and vocals. So I kind of took that into account. I noticed the music I was writing was a little bit more, a little more folk and singer-songwriter based. And I think the thing with me is I consider myself a songwriter first and foremost. I love writing lyrics. I love just to write. And I think when you strip back a song to acoustic guitar and vocals, it can kind of, I don't know, it makes the lyrics of the song more delicate or more emotional because you're just getting the lyrics of a song, basically. And for myself, I'm not a very flashy guitar player, so the guitar is just kind of there, but I think the lyrics are the center of the song. And when you have just guitar and vocals, that kind of illuminates a bit more.
1: And so, how do you write your composition to fit with the lyrics, if you're especially when you want your lyrics to be front and center?
0: I'm a super ADHD person, so I'm always kind of humming along, singing different songs, this and that. So I find myself times I'll pick up a guitar and I'll kind of start playing just a couple chords, just kind of noodling around, and I'll find a couple chords that work for me, and I'll start humming, or even I'll start playing a song that I already know and that I already like, and kind of like, oh, it'd be cool if we change this chord here, and kind of work on different melody lines. And then for me, the lyrics are kind of like I write from a very real place. So I'll write a song about, my girlfriend, or I'll write a song about the way I'm feeling emotionally about something or somebody. And it always kind of goes through, it always starts off with me just kind of noodling, humming into my phone, just trying to get a good melody. And then lyrics, I or oftentimes I'll go through my phone and I'll find old lyrics or lines that work really well, and I'll try and incorporate those in some way. But I'm always thinking of new lyric ideas and just trying to kind of flow as much as possible.
1: So tell us a little bit about the three originals that are on your album. You talked a little bit about the covers by the Chili Peppers and Pearl Jam, but you have three originals on here: Brooklyn, Stay, and Coming Home. Can you tell us a little bit about each of these songs?
0: Yeah, of course. So Brooklyn was a song that I wrote about a trip to New York City back in December. I went with my girlfriend, and it was a great time. It was her first time going to New York, and that's where my family's from, so I got to show her around, and it was really cool. So I wrote that song about her and that trip in particular. Coming Home was a song that I wrote about basically with the winter kind of never ending, and kind of having that feeling of like, oh geez, like here we go again. Just about kind of trying to find your way, or find your way, quote unquote, home, not knowing where that is quite yet. That was kind of the idea behind that one. And that one was very inspired by Cameron Winter. I was listening to a song by his called, I think it's called Take Me With You. And I really like the vibe of that song, so that's kind of what I was going for with that one. And then Stay, that was a song that I wrote actually on the spot in the studio or while we were recording. I just kind of started playing those chords. I can't remember what song I was noodling with, but I think it was a song off of, I think it was a song called In My Time of Need by Ryan Adams. And then I just kind of took a little spin on that. And then I was like, I'd be cool to write like a really low key song like this. So I just kind of started playing chords, pulled out my phone, wrote down a few, because with Stay, there's not a ton of lyrics in that song. So I just kind of wrote down the first things that came to mind, and that ended up being the final version of the song. And I think me personally, I think Stay is probably my favorite song off the EP.
1: Thank you so much. And we're going to have a listen to all of the music off the new EP in just a few short minutes. But before we wrap up with you, Seth, can you tell us about any upcoming gigs locally or maybe some mini tours you have going on this spring and summer?
0: Yeah, for sure. So I'm playing at Ottawa Blues Fest July 17th. I'm pretty excited. That's been a bucket list festival of mine, and I'm glad I finally had the opportunity to play. I'll be playing with the same day as Ella Langley and Sheryl Crow and Death from Above 1979. So I'm pretty excited
1: Whoa.
0: about that one.
1: Yeah.
0: Those are, so definitely some artists that are still prominent in the music scene and rising in the music scene. So it's great. Ella Langley in particular, she's kind of rising to stardom now, and Sheryl Crow is obviously amazing and iconic, and then I go to San Francisco for a gig out west, and then I have a couple festival gigs in British Columbia. I've never been to British Columbia before, so I'm pretty excited to head out there in July for a few festival gigs.
1: Wow, so a lot of West Coast action for
0: It's a
1: you this summer.
0: lot of West Coast action. I'm excited to spend some time hiking, hanging out by the ocean.
1: And writings of songs.
0: That's of course. Yeah.
1: Amazing. All right, before we close, Seth, how can people keep up with the latest news and maybe any local gigs you have coming up?
0: Yes, so we are right now, I don't have a date, but I have plans to do a show at the Broom Factory. That'll be just keep your eyes open. And follow me on social media at Seth WJ Hunt, anywhere you find music, anywhere you consume content, that's where I'll be. I post a lot on Instagram is the main one. And if you ever want to reach me with any questions or any show opportunities or really anything in mind, just shoot me a message. I'm pretty active.
1: Thank you so much, Seth. It's been a real pleasure chatting with you, and huge congratulations on this new EP. It's fantastic, and everybody's going to hear the whole thing right now. Thanks for joining us here on CFRC.
0: Thank you so much for having me. Thank you for all the support over the years. It's very much appreciated.

And you just heard Black Stay, Other Side, and Brooklyn, four of the tracks on Seth W.J. Hunt's new EP, Somewhere Between Here and Brooklyn. And thanks to Seth for joining us today to chat all about it. And just a reminder to the local musicians out there who want their new work amplified on social media and aired on CFRC, they can complete the release radar submission form on the Kingston Music Office website or via Visit Kingston.music on Instagram. And don't forget to smash that follow button at CFRC Music as well on Instagram. For now, we're going to end our show with the last song on Seth's new EP, called Coming Home. 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I'm Dinah Jansen. We'll see you next time.

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0: making bacon. You're listening to CFRC 101.9 FM. And you may be wondering, what is he doing? This is not routine. There's go right into a song. Well, hey, it's Spring Reverb Extravaganza Show. And I have with me
1: DJ Tangent.
0: That's right. Good old DJ Tangent is here. And yeah, we are going to be able to check things out today with Spring Reverb. We're going to play some tunes. We're going to reminisce about last year. We're going to tell you about some amazing events around town. And then play some music. All right. So,
1: because it's our second annual extravaganza, we just played Double Reverb by the Surfer Jets.
0: Yeah. You know, we're running a tight ship here, and it all sounds all professional when good old DJ Tangent comes in here to help me out, take over the reins. He's got his notebook and his USB stuff, and I was just madly searching for stuff. So things like you, nothing's changed in the last year, except we've become exceptional radio hosts. That's it. What do you think?
1: Well, my show had yet to debut when we did this last year.
0: Ah, yes, that's right. When did your show start last year?
1: July,
0: yeah. So there you go. Wow, it took a while. Time moves so fast when
1: it's
0: you're having fun.
1: Amateur procrastination.
0: That's why we love them. All right. Welcome, everyone. Welcome. I hope you're having a great start to your weekend. Summer's trying to creep its way in. Things have been good this week. Moved out to Portsmouth Village, so man, it's quiet. It's pretty cool. You got to stop out there, buddy, because I got a couple Blue Jays that have already trained me. It only took about a day or so, and I had a bag of peanuts. And this one little dude just shows up while I'm just sitting there hanging out, enjoying some of the sweet herb of the earth. And he'll land there, and he'll kind of look at me, turn his head sideways, and I'll start talking with him, and then I'll get up slowly and go grab a peanut and crack it open and put it, and he won't even fly away. I stay about maybe 2-3 feet from him and I put it down, and he just runs over, hops over and grabs it and takes off. And then, so yeah, I got some Blue Jay buddies out in Portsmouth Village. So no more tweakers on Main Street just screaming at all times of the hours. It was fun. I'm not going to miss the racism. I'm not going to miss the watch.
1: I thought you were going to say the cars racing down Princess.
0: Oh, that too, man. To all of those little boys who their mummies never paid attention to them, and they have to have their loud, look at me, everyone, look at me. I got a big loud car because my mummy never loved me. Nah, it's those people, eh? But all right, enough about that. How was your week there, DJ Tangent?
1: It was a quiet week. Wednesday, though, I got to spend the day looking after the youngest grandson.
0: Excellent.
1: It was fun. He's crazy. He's
0: all right. Well, you were brooming, weren't you?
1: He's hilarious. Oh, yeah. Last night, Dave Gunning. A folk artist from Pictou County, Nova Scotia.
0: Cool.
1: I'm not going to talk about him too much because Hugh was there, and I'm sure he'll have lots to say.
0: Yeah, that's right. Hugh.
1: And the party man was there.
0: Yeah, John McClurg. Look out, dance floor. He's got a beer in each hand, and he's looking for fun.
1: he's a busy guy. He's got to be in Westport today. Then he's got another gig in Belleville.
0: Man, he never stops. Never stops
1: at all.
0: And you'd
1: think someone as famous and important as the party man would have a chauffeur by now.
0: Well,
1: no, he doesn't.
0: Well, maybe I'll I'll offer my services to drive him around, because that would be funny. I could be his bodyguard / driver. That would be pretty fun. All right, and well, I was going to talk about something else. I can't remember. But All right, everyone, spring reverb. So, do you want me to do a little intro to spring reverb here, Tangent, or do you want to? Do you want
1: the screen in front of you?
0: Okay. All right. So, listen up. Listen up. Okay. So, if you are an avid, addicted listener to CFRC, as am I, and good old DJ Tangent, you'll have heard a couple shows this week promoting Spring Reverb. And they had the organizer.
1: Mark.
0: Yes,
1: and,
0: Mark.
1: Verge.
0: Say that again.
1: Verge.
0: Verge.
1: Verge.
0: Verge.
1: The other Virginia. Virginia the promoter.
0: Yeah, that was one of the shows.

0: Yes, absolutely. And then it's not Ellie, but the one young lady who's helping out also did a spot yesterday, did a full hour on the Spring Reverb. She interviewed him. And Jenny, the fun with Jenny, or no, the peace, love, and Jenny. All right, enough. Okay, so Spring Reverb, 4 days. It's celebration of live music, workshops, panels, and industry events. The event takes place downtown across several of our favorite venues, shows, combination of free and ticketed. We'll take you through that. And throughout April, they revealed some of the coolest additional events that are going to be coming on. So check out kppconcerts.com/springreverb, and you can go there and purchase tickets and or see the full deal. All right, so you got them, you got them. Well, why don't we just start? Do you want to talk? Let's talk Wolf. No. You want to talk The Broom or Drain? Do you want to do it by venue or do you just want to jump in?
1: I don't have any of them.
0: I got some.
1: I have one of his songs. We can start there if you want.
0: Okay. We're going to start with The Broom Factory. And so, day one. Broom Factory. Well, I'll do some Pony Girl and Almond Milk, and then and I may have you'll see. Super exciting stuff here. All right, so Broom Factory. Everything starts on the 28th, which is what, a Thursday?
1: It's Thursday.
0: And we are going to see on the Broom Factory, local hip hop iconicons, Slaves of Spanky, and it's difficult to play some of their music because they swear a lot, like a lot, it's good stuff. It's good stuff. But what I'm going to do here is just play a little track in the background as I talk about others. So this is happening. Let's see. All right, bring it down, DJ. All right. So in the background, Slaves of Spanky on Bandcamp. That you can find their stuff there. But they have an album of tracks that they've beats, you know, it's got like, I don't know, 40 tracks, different beats and stuff, so that good old DJ Tangent can write a rhyme and practice his, yeah, you can practice your freestyles to that, and then, yeah, oh, we should do a rap post, yeah, so check out Slaves of Spanky, but backing up, Slaves of Spanky, a local, Almond Milk, Simon, good producer, performer, and Pony Girl. So I have a track here. Is that Pony Girl? There's Pony Girl. I pulled up their album here, Laugh It Off. Let's see. We're going to play a track called Come Good, C-O-M-E. Oh, yeah. Yep. I got to stop them. Here we go, Pony Gold, or Pony Girl, and Come Good.

0: All right. Yeah. We're off to a good start, buddy. We're off to a good start. We started, we had some background beats there from Slaves of Spanky. Then we have Pony Girl and Come Good, C-O-M-E. And then You Got Me, you just heard. And that's a collabio between Luca Ferreira, Cherry Kim, and Almond Milk. You can see Slaves of Spanky, Pony Girl, and Almond Milk on the 28th at the Broom.
1: Now, let's move over to the 29th at the Broom. So, we have Futura Free, who I don't have a song for.
0: I'll check it out. You keep giving your stuff.
1: I do have one for Cam Cahan, and I do have one for The Dirty No, who we saw at the Broom Factory. Guessing by when I played it on my show, sometime in September.
0: Yeah.
1: All right. So the one I'm going to play by Cam Cahan is called Breaker Bend from an album called, coincidentally, Breaker Bend. And then The Dirty Nil is Rock and Roll Band is the song I'm going to play from them. So I shall start it with old Cam. See how we're doing this? The opening act first.
0: Give her.
1: Okay. Here we go.
0: Your button pressing anxiety or something, man. You're keeping us on the edge. This is one of those artistic silences.
1: Here we go.

0: All right. Oops, I gotta
1: pause this. Give her. Okay, we're back. Tis I, DJ Tangent, here on, Making Bacon. What? The second annual Spring Reverb Preview Extravaganza.
0: Spring Reverb. Extravaganza.
1: So what you just heard was Leaving by Future of Free. Before that, Rock and Roll Band by The Dirty Nil. And we started that off with Cam Cahin. I think it's pronounced.
0: All right.
1: Stop that. With A Break or Bend. And that's Broom Factory on the 29th.
0: Broom Factory on the 29th. Oh, and did you see
1: Friday.
0: That last song, Future Free?
1: Future Free? Yep, I did.
0: Okay. All right, man. Why don't we... Let's check out some... can you hear me talking okay?
1: Yeah.
0: Okay. There it is. Okay, so let's check out some actual other events that are happening. And
1: Is happening right there as I point to the studio beside us.
0: Okay, well, so first of all, Wednesday, May the 27th, Canada's Music... This mic isn't working. Something's wrong. My headphones sound... Does this sound okay in yours?
1: Yeah, it sounds fine over here.
0: Right, whatever. So, first one, Wednesday, May the 27th, Canada's Music Incubator, Financial Literacy for Artists. That's at the Broom Factory from 10 to 4. It's free. But they say RSVP. So let's have a quick look.
1: Probably some limited spaces.
0: Yeah, probably limited spaces. There's two facilitators. Vel Omazic, who is the founder and CEO of Canada's Music Incubator. And then Liam Killeen. And
1: lead mentor. There's a title.
0: Yeah, they're Toronto-based artists, musicians, business folks coming here to help you establish a budget, establish better smarts with the coffers in your pocket. All right, and what did you say? May 29th.
1: Oh, yes, the PA Days. Oh, is it PA Days?
0: Yep.
1: I guess I wouldn't know if it's a PA Day because I don't have kids in school. Youth Crash Course in Demo Recording. So it says all ages, but that means it's for the youth. now, on the Victoria Day thing at by the tourist office there, they claimed that, like, for the youth for open mic, it was... under 30, which seems awfully old for youth. So I think they would prefer you to be like 18 or under or so.
0: Oh, yes, it does say that. Hands-on workshop for youth under 30. Oh, man, that's discrimination, man.
1: Ageism.
0: Oh, man, I'm telling you, being a white, privileged, old man here, I'm calling them out.
1: I'm being oppressed.
0: So, but, yeah.
1: So you can, in the studio next door, what's that, Studio One?
0: Sure.
1: Yeah, this is Grown. Yeah, Studio One. You can record a demo that you can...
0: Yeah.
1: That is yours, and it's co-presented by the Kingston Music Office.
0: Very cool. Very cool. Bring home...
1: Man, I would have loved to have had that when I was an actual youth.
0: You can bring bring to it a polished demo recording, an audio file, a short video for social use if you want, and...
1: That's what you take away, not what you bring.
0: Each participant may bring one instrument and will leave with raw videos and a polished demo. Oh, yeah, right. There you go. All right, so now back to some tunage. So we did the 28th and the 29th on the Broom Factory. Now we are going to do the 30th, and this show, my friend, this show I'm looking forward to. Coming into town is Tanya Iyer, Julia Finnegan, Pompeii, and of Kingston, living in Toronto, Clara Smallman.
1: Julia.

0: Julia from Kingston? Okay.
1: Yeah, cool. She. I don't know if she still is in that role, but she was doing the social media for the KCFF.
0: Very cool. Very cool. All right, and a little insider info here. Playing in Tanya Iyer's band is a favorite of mine who we were introduced to through our buddy Scotty, friend of his, Emily Kahn. Emily Kahn, who's living in Toronto, I believe, and she plays the big harp.
1: Yes.
0: Yeah, she plays the harp. Hopefully she's going to be bringing the great big one. That's cool. On her album cover, she has a picture of her sitting with it. All right, and so we got some music for you now.
1: So, you've missed one. There's also Pompey playing in that.
0: Pompey, all right.
1: Yeah, good. Now, and what's her name? The Kahn. Emily Kahn.
0: Emily,
1: yep. Sings backing vocals on some of those tunes, too. So,
0: awesome.
1: We're not going to do this in any particular order. I chose, because if you look at, you've got the screen up there.
0: Yep.
1: Hold that up. The song titles?
0: Oh, yeah, yeah, yeah.
1: The song titles are hilarious.
0: Okay, let's see. It's actually a hard coloration.
1: Orange on. Orange on beige is hard.
0: What can we grow that we can't see from here? Let's name one song. Where does that energy go? When you're underwater, be brave. I am a mountain. Make sure you don't move. I'm a mountain. Don't be afraid.
1: So I chose I'm a mountain, don't be afraid.
0: Cool.
1: Because if you, it tells you which ones have the harp on it, so I want to make sure we got one with the harp.
0: Excellent.
1: And then I
0: was such a responsible DJ.
1: Oh, so. Yeah. Don't want to disappoint people. And I also picked one from the Pompey fellow called Social Anxiety, because I don't know, it seemed to fit.
0: Awesome.
1: Not putting a spotlight on myself or anything. So I'll do the Tanya Iyer one first.
0: Yeah.
1: And then that one.
0: So, and then I'll play Clara after that.
1: I'm a mountain. Don't be afraid.

0: Yeah.
1: We're back. DJ Tangent.
0: And Make Bacon DJ Over Easy. Spring Reverb. Bloop, bloop.
1: Extravaganza, Volume 2.
0: Yeah. Two. All right, who do we have?
1: So we have...
0: What? Found it.
1: Okay, just for that, I'll play this.
2: I'm a chess.
1: Thank you, Ian.
0: Hey, sound effects? Oh, damn, yeah, man.
1: We are amateurs.
0: Don't be taking my show to the next level. People are going to expect sound effects now. I got the horn.
1: You're the one with the horn. Okay, so we had Tanya Eiler with I Am a Mountain, Don't Be Afraid. Pompey, I'm Scared. And Clara Smallman with I Can't See That.
0: Spill My Wine. Yeah. So,
1: I remember we saw Clara last summer at the mansion, R.I.P.
0: I saw her at...
1: Was it outdoors?
0: Yeah, that was the outdoors one. Yeah. I also saw her at BSE, skate shop. So is she open with Luella, I do believe? It must have been, because that's the only time I've seen music there. So she was there with Luella.
1: What I remember about that show was there were all these people said, oh, Claire, it's great to see you. It's great to see you. And then they didn't shut up for the whole time.
0: Yeah, right. Show. Family, yeah.
1: It's like, people just let her play. Just hush.

0: expect.
1: Yeah, yeah, and Simon's our neighbor, Luella's neighbor. So Almond Milk, he was playing the drums for Luella. Yeah. All right, so.
0: We won't mention her government name.
1: And don't forget, we had Emily Kahn playing harp on that Tanya Iyer song. So that is on the 30th. That at the Broom Factory, that is a show, $20. They all start at 7:30. So get there. And, well, yeah, doors at 7. Thank you. And, yeah, that's one I want to see. That's one I want to see.
0: I'll be there volunteering at the one on the 29th. There.
1: All right. So, on the 31st, we have the closers, $35 for the show, Bedouin Sound Clash. Does that start at the 7:30 also? No, that's a 2 p.m. show. Shows at 2:30. So don't get caught on Sunday late. 2 p.m. on Sunday, May the 31st, Broom Factory, Bedouin Sound Clash, and Emma LaTagna?
0: LaMontagne.
1: Emma LaMontagne. LaMontagne, dang. Oh, like lasagna? That's what I... okay,
0: French,
1: sorry.
0: For the mountain.
1: Ah, all right. So, you know what? I was going to play a Bedouin Sound Clash track, but you know what? I'm not going to, because we're approaching the top of the hour, and we want to talk about the other Spring Room Reverb stuff, the other very cool stuff going on. So on Friday, May the 29th, the Slate Music Video Program Info Launch Mixer. Now, everybody has heard, good old DJ Tangent and I like to go see at the Kingston Film Festival the Slate music videos that they do around town. So tell us about that.
0: Well, there are, I think, 10 maybe?
1: Mm-hmm.
0: So 10 video production folks, and they sort of put names in a hat and draw 10 musical artists, like you apply. I think the applications were, I saw ads that they were recent. And then they produce a music video, and they have a little competition at the KCFF. And sometimes they let people like us be extras in the videos, which is always cool.
1: That's right. Good old DJ Tangent's a star. If you're looking for a handsome, dapper Santa, hipster Santa for your video, we're available to be extras.
0: Yeah.
1: So, Giver?
0: Yes.
1: So, so that's Friday, May the 29th, Slate Music Video Launch.
0: Ziki, and it's free, but you need to RSVP because, well, then you can only fit so many people in there.
1: That's right. Muziki, 5 p.m. Ah, here's a fun one. DIY merch drop-in. And that is it's called The Warehouse, which appears to be right across the street from the Broom Factory.
0: It's 12 Cataract Way.
1: And give your merch table a glow up. Starts at 11 o'clock. RSVP so that you make sure you get a spot. Drop in hands-on with designers, makers, artists, learn how to screen print your own apparel, make buttons, all the cool stuff. Now, this is epic. This is an epic event that I cannot stress enough. It's going to be one of the coolest things to see. If you're going to get out Saturday, May the 30th, go to the Broom Factory between 11 and 3 p.m. I do believe music will be starting around 1-ish, 1 to 3, I heard on the radio. And it is the Cataraqui Punk Rock Flea Market. What? And they've got amazing stuff. It looks like all kinds of vendors, and

0: A lot of vendors. We got metal workers. We got the beautiful pancake, Black Moth Threads, Paka Thoughts Zines, Lucky Dog Tattoos, crazy stuff. And playing music, they don't even say it on here. They don't even say it because I couldn't remember the other band.
1: It's Cuban something.
0: So it's a punk rock venue. The Meringues. Yeah, local favorites. The Meringues are going to be playing the punk rock, or are going to be playing the Cataraqui punk rock flea market, Broom Factory. Saturday, May the 30th, starts at 11 o'clock, music at 1.
1: Yours truly will be there as a volunteer.
0: Old DJ Tangent will be there as a volunteer, so you can scope him out, check out his profile, see if he'll be handsome enough for your video as an extra. And you can listen to these guys, my buds, the Meringues.

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12: Where are we?
11: And you're going to make me do it. We're in the Lower Carruthers Hall on the Queen's University campus, Kingston, Ontario, K7L 3N6. And as you can tell, I have a DJ Tangent in the studio keeping me on track this morning because it's Spring Reverb. Boop, boop, boop.
12: Extravaganza.
11: Yeah, baby. So
12: second annual.
11: So next weekend, well, starting next Wednesday, as we talked about, there's some of the I lost my Kingston. Some of the shows, various events and venues around town. We have covered all of the the Broom Factory stuff, and now we are headed on to the drain. Otherwise known as
12: the Toucan.
11: The Toucan. We call it the Drain.
12: 76 Princess Street.
11: 76 Princess Street. Call it the Drain because it's the latest thing open in Kingston, and eventually everybody, everything, all walks end up going down the drain. So
12: it's seemingly downhill from everywhere.
11: Exactly.
12: It's downhill from the Broom Factory.
11: Yeah, that's right. Because you know that 2 o'clock walk home is all uphill. Or sure does feel like it. So there you go. So don't forget of the events that we have around town. We got the Financial Literacy for Artists on Wednesday, Friday, the Youth Crash Course, Youth Under 30 Crash Course in Demo Recording, Slate Music Mixer and Launch, a Musiki on the 29th, May the 30th, DIY Merch Drop In, super cool, and Cataraqui Punk Flea Market. We ended last hour and then some. With the Meringues, and I put the album away, so I can't remember what track, but check out that for the Meringues. All right, really quick, we might as well, no, let's hop into the drain. And who we got at the drain on the 28th, on Thursday the 28th, Ricky, or Tangent?
12: Don't government name me. We have Gifts of Guilt, Casper Skulls, and My Divine Right.
11: All right, and you got a track?
12: Yeah, I got a track for 2 out of 3. And just check out venues and stuff, because last year at Spring Reverb, that's where I discovered Casper Skulls at Musiki. Purchased this lovely album right here.
11: Excellent.
12: It's awesome. But we're going to do this again, sort of in order. Gifts of Guilt, who are a local band. What's that guy's name? Kate's friend, plays guitar. Adam something.
11: Oh, yeah, Adam. Yeah. Adam Weave. So he former CFRC alum DJ.
12: Yeah, and the singer is also in Owl Farm.
11: Very cool.
12: I love that band.
11: So, yeah, and Adam brings the energy, man. I like that guy. There was a point there where he was so into it. He was like a pinball. He was just bouncing around and just giving her. Love it.
12: Yeah, so there we saw them at, obviously, The Drain. So the song from them I'm going to play is called Almost Understand, and then Casper Skulls with Petty at a Funeral. But first, Gifts of Guilt.

0: Chaos. Chaos is raining.
1: Hey. Okay.
0: So that was Casper Skulls with Petty at a Funeral and Gifts of Guilt with Almost Understand, and they are playing at the Toucan on the 28th.
1: Thursday the 28th.
0: Also playing with Bidevine Wright.
1: Yep, and usually starts at 8:30 on those days, or 9:30. Let's take a quick look-see here. So what do we got? Broom is Toucan, 10 o'clock shows. So 9 o'clock on the 28th, 10 o'clock every other night at the Toucan. So you can be sure of that. All right. What else, buddy? What else? We on to the 29th at the Toucan?
0: So I've got a song by Hot Garbage.
1: Nice. Oh, I'm looking forward to this show at the Toucan.
0: Hot Garbage, Strange Happenings, Ace of Wands.
1: That's right. It is going to be a fun, I guess you can call it punk rock show. It's kind of punk rock, yeah. Right?
0: Yeah, I think so. So Ace of Wands, it's pretty much a brand spanker.
1: Came out
0: April 27th. Song is called Future Wave from the album Future Wave. And then the Hot Garbage song I've chosen is an older tune, but it caught my ear, so I picked that. It's called Everything Stops from, I believe it's a 2021 album called Ride.
1: Okay, and then we'll play Strange Happenings after that. I like the looks of Fish Man.
0: So let's go with Ace of Wands first.
1: Give her.
0: Take it away, computer.
1: Make bacon over easy, DJ Tangent.
0: Extravaganza.
1: Yeah.

0: Gronk and the buddies. And they had a song called Fishman. And before that?
1: Before that, Hot Garbage with Everything Stops. And Ace of Wands with Future Wave.
0: Nice, nice. And again, that's at the Drain, the Toucan, on the 29th. That one's going to be starting about 10 o'clock-ish. And that's definitely, I'm looking forward to that one. That's a cool one. Definitely want to check that out. We got one more show from the Drain. But before I say that, I best be saying, you're listening to CFRC 101.9 FM and CFRC.ca. This is Making Bacon. I'm DJ Over Easy.
1: I'm DJ Tangent.
0: And we are recapping. No, we are reviewing. Overlooking. We're
1: never overlook the spring reverb.
0: We are spreading the seed of spring reverb. We're spreading seeds. Hopefully, one of my seeds lands in your ear and starts to grow. Don't get it in your eye. Keep it in. This is for the ear. So yeah, and we talked about the Broom Factory.
2: I'm a kid.
0: Man, stop it. They're going to expect... Stop raising the level of my show to adequacy because all my long-suffering listeners will be like, huh, if we want to hear DJ Tangent more than DJ Over Easy. It's like, come on, man. All right. So...
1: Look at that. We're up to 23.
0: DJ Tangent and his stats here. Okay, so yeah, Broom Factory, 28th, Slaves of Spanky, Pony Girl, Almond Milk, 29th, Dirty Nil, Future Free, Cam Khan, is it Cam Khan?
1: Cam Khan. K-A-H-I-N.
0: On the 30th, Tanya Iyer, Julia Finnegan, Pompeii, Clara Smallman. 31st, Bedouin Soundclash. Remember, that's an afternoon show, so don't show up late for that. And Toucan, we are checking out on the 28th by Divine Right, Casper Skulls, and Gift of Guilt. 29th, Hot Garbage, Strange Happenings, Ace of Wands, and we have reached the 30th on the Saturday night at the Toucan. We have Golden Feather and Cacao. And I have a Golden Feather song all queued up here. Now, Golden Feather definitely has some long jam songs. They are a group, six-piece band, Energy Seekers Unite, six-piece band from Hamilton. Coming at you, and also Cacao is going to be playing with them. We will see. I'm not sure because this is a long track, and we may throw on a Cacao song. Otherwise, maybe we'll close out. We'll see, because we still have to cover Musiki and Wolf Island. But Toucan, 30th, Golden Feather, check them out. Here we go.

0: Yeah.
1: We're back.
0: Oh. That's Golden Feather. Playing the toucan on the 30th, and Cacao will also be playing, and would love to play one Ricky song, but running out of time. We'll see. Maybe we can close with one of Cacao's songs. So that's going to be a fun night. That's a jam night. That's definitely a get your floaty groove on and hit the dance floor night. All right. Why don't we? Okay, so we're going to do Wolf Island because it's one show. Wolf Island on the 30th. It's the Weber brothers and Hannah and Nathan. And let's go to that. Where's my KPP? Here we are. So check them out at Wolf Island.
2: The hotel?
0: Yes, the Wolf Island Hotel. There it is there.
2: 8:30.
0: The show, thank you. Doors at 7:30, show at 7 or 8:30. The Weber brothers, or is it Weber? Because it's just one B. It must be Weber.
1: Oh, I don't know. The guy last night pronounced it Weber.
0: It's Weber, okay. Yeah. Hugh! Hugh can confirm it's the Weber brothers. And Hugh's coming up next with Folk Everything. And he's going to be going over lots of Spring Reverb stuff too. So do not go anywhere. And you'll get more reverb. And then Hannah and Nathan are from Huntsville in Smith Falls. And
1: which are right side by each.
0: There you go. And they've been folk music performers in Canada for over a decade. They got together in 2022, and ever since then, they've been fiddling and guitaring and,
1: banjoing.
0: Banjoing, so check out that stuff. And the Weber Brothers, it's the Weber Brothers are the baddest band in the land. That's what they say. They're untouched, but waiting to be discovered. So there you go. We got a song here from the Weber Brothers. And check out the Wolf Island. And which one should we do here, Rick? Tangent. Who do you think you're talking to? Who do you think you're talking to, eh?

0: Hey, we's back.
1: And you,
2: hit the wrong buttons.
1: Yeah, that's okay. Here we are.
2: Parallax.
1: And this is Making Bacon. I'm DJ Over Easy.
2: I'm DJ Tandy.
1: And we are reviewing the Spring Reverb, which starts next Wednesday.

0: Day, with the first showcase event, side event, and then Thursday, Friday, Saturday, and Sunday. And you just listened to the Weber Brothers, who are going to be playing Wolf Island on the 30th.
1: At the Hotel Wolf Island?
0: At the Hotel Wolf Island. On the 30th is tickets, $30, the Weber Brothers, and then Hannah and Nathan. The Weber Brothers are from, where'd they say, West Virginia coming through?
1: It's at Peterborough on the other thing. On the KPP thing, it's at Peterborough.
0: Peterborough. No. Oh, well, that was on Bandcamp I saw. Anyways, who knows where they're from? But we know where they're going. They're going to Wolf Island Hotel on the 30th. And, 8:30 show. Okay, so we've got Musiki to finish off. They got a couple shows, and they also have a couple of, what do you call these things? Breakaway panels. Panels and cool events. So, let's see. We got...
1: This is actually a Pizza Monster.
0: Pizza Monster. Where is that?
1: It's on Montreal and...
0: Well, it's down from the mill.
1: Montreal and...
0: I know. Sydenham North is on the cross section. So is it Sydenham Street?
1: No, that goes parallel to Montreal.
0: Yeah, okay. So, anyways. Yeah.
1: 213 Montreal or something like that.
0: Yeah. So check out Pizza Monster. There is...
1: A mentorship cafe, meet the pros, exclamation point. Yeah. Pull up a chair and meet the music pros. Industry guests coming soon, so it doesn't say who they are, but it's free. But you need to RSVP because it's not the biggest place in the world.
0: That's right.
1: So there should be some indie label reps, booking agents, sync supervisors, A&R experts, and more.
0: Excellent. That looks like a good one. If you are a performer in town and you would like a mentor, go to Pizza Monster, because that's where the mentors reside. And then we have Reimagining Music Venues.
1: Which is at the Reimagined Music Venue itself, the Broom Factory. From 4th, that place is going to be hopping on Saturday.
0: It's crazy hopping.
1: With the... that's from 4:30 to 5:30. It's Reimagining Music Venues with...
0: Johnny Dovercourt.
1: Wavelength Music, co-founder and director.
0: Yeah.
1: And who's the other person?
0: There's Johnny.
1: Oh, that's just the one person.
0: That's just the one person.
1: So it's a non-profit arts platform that promotes concerts, festivals, and conversations about music and city building in the Toronto area. Oh, who cares about Toronto?
0: That's right.
1: This is Kingston.
0: Let it burn. Toronto. That's right. They don't have music like Weez do. And that's Saturday, May the 30th at the Broom.
1: And then on Sunday, there's a magical mystery tour, the recording studio tour, and it is a mystery location, exclamation point. Maybe they tell you where
0: to go. Amazing. So go behind the board at one of Kingston's top studios and where albums by the Glorious Sons, Blue Stones came to life. Get a rare inside look into pro gear and some setup tips. And yeah, free space, but it's limited. So make sure you sign up.
1: And you'll leave Studio Savvier.
0: Studio Savvier. Oh, very cool.
1: Is that a word? And that's co-presented by the Kingston Music Office. That's Moira and her team.
0: Very cool. Very cool. And then there is one last show on the side here.
1: The Mentorship Cafe, Writing Help, exclamation point. Then that is at the Warehouse, 12 Cataraqui Street. Does it say who's there?
0: I could actually hear you pronounce the W. You're such a...
1: I meant to.
0: I know. You are so on point there, good old DJ Tangent. Say the Warehouse one more time.
1: Warehouse.

0: profession. So there you go. Those are the events. They're amazing. 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And we got one last venue for some music, and we're running out of time here. So we got Musiki. And on the 30th, they got a couple shows. That starts at 3:30 is January. Yeah, it was January. We found out how to pronounce it by checking out her page. January and Savannah Shea are going to be coming into town. Here's a track by January. And let me see. I'm going to play a song called I'd Rather Be Ugly. Because, you know, it's the story of my life. All right. This is Make Bacon. DJ Over Easy.
1: DJ Tanner.
0: And Spring Reverb. And this is January and I'd Rather Be Ugly.

All right, and that is Jennery and I'd Rather Be Ugly. And we're going to wrap it up. We're approaching the end of the hour.

0: We're here pretty quick. These guys are pretty funny. DJ Tangent here just pointed out. So, Mall Crimes, we're checking out. They are at Musiki on the 30th with Crown of Antlers and Royer. That is a heavy metal show at Musiki, hopefully under the tree. That is going to be epic. You want to check it out. But tell us what you're pointing out to me here.
1: Well, their album, which is called, what is it? Don't Embarrass Me?
0: This one, You Embarrass Me.
1: You Embarrass Me.
0: Yep.
1: For the low, low price of 1,000 Canadian dollars or more, you can buy the vinyl.
0: Yeah, and it's a keeper, obviously, a collector's item. All right, well, listen, everyone, thanks for checking out. Thanks for checking us out and reviewing Spring Reverb. Thank you, DJ Tangent.
1: Always a pleasure.
0: Make sure you check out Numbers with Wings. When can they listen to you?
1: Sundays at 2.
0: Sundays at 2. And next, coming up, Q. He's going to be doing lots more Spring Reverb, some good folk stuff. We're going to end it here right now with a track from Mall Crimes. Remember, Musiki on the 30th. Check them out, and that's going to be a great show. Thank you, everyone. Get out there, check out the punk rock merch market, see the meringues, they're the coolest, and really enjoy and get out and support all the Kingston venues this weekend or next weekend with Spring Reverb. And thank you, KPP. Thank you, Broom Factory. Thank you, DJ Tangent.
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2: Good morning, my friends, and welcome to another edition of Folk Everything on CFRC. I'm Hugh. We got 3 hours of folky, acoustic, wacko stuff coming by. So I hope you can stay with us. Okay, okay. Oh, here we go. Eva Cassidy to start us off this lovely Saturday morning.

one you've always known. 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

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All right. That was Mimi and Richard Farina in celebration of a

gray day. And that's kind of what we have out there today. It's a little gray, but the temperatures are nice. It's not supposed to rain until this evening. So, a nice day. Just not sunny. That's okay. Mimi Farina, I think, is Joan Baez's sister. They were big in the 50s and early parts of the 60s. Mimi and Richard Farina. Yeah. We had Jaunt in front of that. From Halifax. Title track from his new album, Walk Right Through. From Jaunt out of Halifax. And the wonderful Eva Cassidy starting us off with Gordon Lightfoot's Early Morning Rain. Took that from her Imagine album. Okay, Eva Cassidy. I'm Hugh. This is Folk Everything on CFRC, where we try to put a smile on your face every Saturday morning with some great music, stuff you know, stuff you've never heard of, stuff I've never heard of. That's not right. What do we got? What do we got coming up now? Ooh, this is an act I've just run across. They're called Sun Gaze. Okay, it's taken from an album called I'm No Longer Afraid of Heights. Well, I don't know how you did that because I'm afraid of heights. And yeah, like the Roadrunner. Okay. Where am I? Sun Gaze. House on a Hill. We got some Jesse Cook and some Van Morrison coming by in this set as well. So don't go anywhere. I'm Hugh. You've got Folk Everything on CFRC 101.9 FM in Kingston, Ontario, Canada.

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1: Oh, yeah, Saltwater Music is a great show. Just check that out. All right, here I am to tell you about what we just listened to, okay? We started off with Sun Gaze. Yeah, that's new to me. That's House on a Hill from the album I'm No Longer Afraid of Heights. I don't know where they're from, but there you have it. We also had Jesse Cook in there with Say Something. And let's see, where do we find that? That was a single he released in 2021. A long time ago, Jesse Cook. Always great to see live as well. Van Morrison, of course, at the end there, with Stretching Out from his Remembering Now album from 2025. The great Van Morrison, who always said that the words weren't that important to him. It's the sound that he likes, the sound of his voice. So he uses his voice as yet another instrument in the recording process. That's how Van Morrison works. Okay, well, at least that's how I think he works. Who knows, with a talent like that, where the impetus comes from? I'm Hugh. This is Folk Everything. Of course, as DJ Overeasy was telling you, we got Spring Reverb coming up next weekend, and it's just going to be great. If you're in town, I would suggest you go and check out at least a handful of some of the great acts that we'll be playing. So Where do you go to check it all? I just go to Spring Reverb and find out what they have to say on their website. Okay. It's going to keep on bopping along. Here, oh, this is brand new. First, let's get rid of that. Don't want that bopping up. All right. So what have we got and where is it? And why can't I find it? Oh, man. The story of my life. It's Deska Pearson and the East Wind. She's got a new album out called On the Line. So we're going to play you a track called Devil's Rising. We got some Lauren Taggart and some Jennifer Noxon. So stick around for this set. Well, stick around anyway. If you want to get a hold of me, it's really easy. Send me an email. I'd love to hear from you. I really would. folkeverything@cfrc.ca. And I've been trying to get hold of my, I got some friends in London I've been trying to get hold of, and I can't find their email address. So if you're listening in London, the Lindsays, I'd love to get your email address. So send me a note at folkeverything@cfrc. Okay. All right. This is Jessica Pearson in the East Wind. Always a great show. This is Devil's Rising on Folk Everything.

0: Ottawa at
1: Folk Everything
0: Canadian Folk Festival thing. She was a charming woman. This is taken from an album called The Lost Art of Pulling Through from 2023. Lauren Taggart picked up a couple of awards at that conference as well. Jennifer Knoxon in there with Fly, taken from her new album, The Gathering. I'm not quite sure where she's from. She's a good Canadian artist, though. From The Gathering is the name of the album, and that was Fly. Jessica Pearson in the East Wind, Devil's Rising out of Ottawa area. And she's one of my favorites. I love to go and see her whenever I can, because she puts on such a great show, and she's such a nice lady. And she's usually, the East Wind is usually top-notch people, so always a good idea to go and check her out whenever I can, okay? It's getting a little busy out there today. Well, at least on the campus here, because they're doing it's open houses and things, so it's all kinds of people wandering around looking lost, which is my gig, you know? I don't understand why other people are doing it, but there you have it. Oh, my goodness. I don't have anything picked for next song, so I tell you what we're going to do. I'm going to play a brand new track. Let me see if I can find it first, just to make sure I've got it, because I've already hit one I don't have on my list. So let's just make sure it's here. And hang on. So there it is. Okay. So we got some Leroy Stagger for you. He's got a new album called Pilgrimage. We're going to play a thing called Summer Rain. Though it's not raining, it's just gray outside and a very pleasant day. So, I can just sit here and babble incessantly, but that's not going to get us anywhere. Whereas if I play Leroy Stagger, life is going to suddenly get a whole lot better. Why? This is why. Folk Everything is what you've got on CFRC 101.9 FM in Kingston. This is Leroy himself.

It's a new band out of Toronto. I think they're new. They are called Dark Bird. We played you a track called Black Holes. That's taken from their Backwards album, which is new from them. Okay? I really like that. Dark Bird. We had a band called Lower Town in front of that. From their Ugly Duckling Union album, that was a thing called Cover You from Lower Town, and I'm not sure where they're from. That's a problem I'm finding in a lot of cases, is trying to track down where some of these folks are from so that, you know, we got Canadian content rules and all of that stuff. And because I like to let you know where the music you love is coming from. Right? Right. Okay. Starting us off, Leroy Stagger, the great Leroy Stagger, and Summer Rain from his Pilgrimage album. Leroy Stagger. Always nice to see a new album from him. Okay. I don't know if you recall last summer, there was a thing called the Line Spike Frontenac. They had problems with permits and all kinds of things. They were getting screwed around. You know, they couldn't get enough medical staff on site. They couldn't get their beer license. It was so odd. You could bring in beer, but you couldn't bring in water because they were selling water. Anyway, I think he's got it sorted. That was the first one. So the second one is going June 27th to the 28th. And there's some remarkable people playing. Our very own Abby Stewart will be playing on Saturday at noon. Graven will be in at 1 o'clock. Crooked Wood at 2. Devin Cuddy at 3, The Grievous Angels at 4:15, Harmony Ease at 5:45, Cassador at 7:30, and Will and Company at 9:15. That's just Saturday. And then on Sunday, Van Camp, Emily Steele and the Deal, Jesse T, I the Mountain, Miss Emily, and Rain Maida and Chantel Kravyatsik. So that's just some of the people. I'll tell you what, we may be bringing in the organizer to talk a bit about what's going on there and how he overcame some of the problems that he encountered last year. All right. Last night, I was at the Broom Factory to see the great Dave Gunning. It was pretty well sold out, I think. It was a great crowd. And he put on a wonderful show. A lot of chatting, so that was nice. We're going to play a track he played last night called Angels Share. Now, this is from his latest album, Field Notes. Angels Share is about distilling whiskey. And it loses its volume in the fermentation process from evaporation or soaking into the wooden barrels or whatever suggestion you might have for where this stuff is going. Distillers tend to think of it as the angels share, because the angels get to try the whiskey before anyone else. That's where it goes, to the angels. So here's a track, not surprisingly, called Angels Share from Dave Gunning from his latest album, Field Notes, on Folk Everything. On CFRC 101.9 FM in Kingston, Ontario. Here's Dave.

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1: And things are just getting out of hand, as they always do on Folk Everything. If that all went smoothly, well, I'd be out of a job. So, Spring Reverb, yeah, some wonderful people. Let's just start you off on Thursday. Slaves of Spanky with Pony Girl and Almond Milk at the Broom Factory at 7 o'clock. By Divine Right is at the Toucan with Casper Skulls and Gifts of Guilt. And that's at 9 o'clock. So you can probably catch Slaves of Spanky and then whip on over and catch By Divine Right on Thursday. We'll tell you what else is coming by as we go through the show. But right now, there's still too much great music to play. Oh, I'm going to play this woman's stuff as long as I can find new stuff to play. She's got a lot of stuff out on YouTube. She doesn't have any recordings, though. But apparently, she's setting up to go to Bass Studios and record something wonderful. I saw her at... was a Did I actually own this mouth? All right, the Songwriters and Singers Showcase that was held at Monty's a couple of weeks ago. And she blew my mind. She was the best new act I ran across that weekend. Her name is Sonia Bergen. She's from Kingston. And we're going to play you a track called To the Moon. Okay? So keep your eyes peeled for recordings from her, maybe before Christmas, but I wouldn't count on it. This is To the Moon on Folk Everything.

Now I know what I'm doing. All right, that was Laura Marling. We took that from her album Song for Our Daughter, and it was called simply Strange Girl. Yeah. All right. There's a second song I played in that set by a band called Mountain Man. It's three women, and it's all very quiet. Very gentle. Yeah. I kind of like them, though. That was a thing called Rang Tang Ringtone, taken from their Magic Ship album. Came out in 2021. I do like them. Mountain Man, yeah. All right. Sonja Bergen starting us off to the moon from Sonja. I can't wait to get more of her stuff. I really can't, because I really enjoy that. And if she plays anywhere, go see her. It'd be a nice, gentle kind of thing. Now, I neglected to tell you what I played two sets back. Yeah. That was the one that had, let's just move this down just a little. Come on. The one I started off with, the Dave Gunning, Angel Share About Whiskey and Stuff. But I didn't tell you what the other two songs were. It was you probably recognize Tangled Up in Blue, a Bob Dylan classic, done live by Katie Tunstall. And Daniel James McFadyen was in there with Marguerite. Yeah. That's new from him, from an album called Back to the Country. Daniel James McFadyen. I hope I get that right. If the spelling's wrong, well, then that's not my fault. How can I tell you? Some shows coming up that you might like to check out. Yeah, as I say, Dave Gunning was last night. But coming up, when is this? The 24th, tomorrow night. Holy moly. I'm going to play some of her later. Cat Clyde is in town at the Broom Factory with Joe Abbott. That's going to be great. As you know, I love Cat Clyde. Hoxie Workman is in with the Wolves on June the 14th. Of course, the Wolf Island Music Festival goes in August. Begonia is coming through the Broom Factory in October. And so is Bahamas. So just some shows you might want to check out. The Wolf Island Music Festival, August 7th and 8th. And there's some great people playing. Georgia Harmer, Tiny Horse, Ken Yates, Shad. Wow. Okay, but right now we have music to play for you. Not having to wait a week or anything. No, this is how it works. But I'll tell you, this one that we're going to play you right now, she is one of the top three artists, well, according to the billing on the poster, for next weekend. Yeah, at Spring Reverb. This is Thania Iyer. And I hope to see you soon. You will. Next weekend, but right now, here on Folk Everything on CFRC.

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1: Oh, thanks, Kat. I'm going to try and get in a little interview with her tomorrow. We'll see. I have to talk to Flying V about that. All righty. Let's see. What did we play in that set? Oh, my goodness. I played 4 songs. Oh, my goodness. Okay. Well, there you go. We started off with Sonia Bergen, To the Moon. That's Sonia Bergen. What can I say? Kia, she doesn't have any recordings, but she does have YouTube videos. So there you have it. We had Mountain Man, Rang Tang, Ringtone, and Laura Marling with Strange Girl, and Thaya Iyer with I Hope I See You Soon. I'm Hugh. This is Folk Everything on CFRC. What's up? All kinds of things are up. I did mention the Wolf Island Music Festival earlier. And so I wanted to tell you about some of the people that are there. It's at St. Margaret's Hall on Wolf Island, August 7th and 8th. And let's see, Shad, Ken Yates, Georgia Harmer, Noble Rot, Rachel Bobbitt, Tiny Horse, Luke Lake Porter, The Codas, Brody Christ, and DJ Dina. And that's the Wolf Island Music Festival coming by soon. But, of course, next week right here, it's Spring Reverb. And I'll tell you about some of the things you can see on Friday. Let's see. The Dirty Nil are in at the Broom Factory with Cam Kayam and Futura Tree. Futura Tree. That's at 7:30. At the Toucan, starting at 10 o'clock, Hot Garbage is in with Strange Happenings and Ace of Wands. And that's all at the Toucan. And that's on Friday, okay? And we'll talk about Saturday later. Well, not much later because I'm only here for another hour. All right? Right. Okay. What do we got? Oh, okay. This is Trevor. Trevor's from Sault Ste. Marie. He has a new album out. I think I played a track from it last week. What Fools Endure is the name of the album. We're going to play you Heartless Man from Trevor Chikar. Chikir. Yeah. T-C-H-I-R. Yeah, how would you pronounce it? Okay. Okay. This is Heartless Man. It's evidently the clean version, but I don't know where there's a different version. So there you have it. Just for you. Oh, what is coming up after that, though? I'm with her and Hawk and Steel in this set from Folk Everything on CFRC.

Ooh, that's kind of a sharp ending on that. That's a band called Hawk and Steel. All right? Yeah. Hawk and Steel. Where are they from? There we go. They're from Victoria, BC. That was a track called Edinburgh Rain. It's taken from their new album, Ain't Never Moving On. Well, from Victoria, I can understand that. It's a lovely city. Used to be the city of newlyweds and nearly deads. That was the thing about Victoria, but it's in the last 30 years or so, it's just come alive. Yeah, great place to live, I would think. Though expensive. All right, so what else is in there? I'm With Her and Game to Lose. Now, that's from their new album, which is a live album called Sing Me Alive. I'm With Her. Yeah, I like those guys. They won't get to play here because they're too big now, but wow. Trevor Titcher with Heartless Man starting that set off.

Yeah. What Fools Endure. He's from the Sioux. And I guess two sets ago, I played four songs in a row. And I found out why, because there were only two songs set for the next session that I don't think I mentioned. We had the Gentle Island Project returning to Sunny. Now, that's Rick Blanchard. And he put together this conglomerate. And that was a really nice track. And a band called Stem, who I don't really know very well, but wow. You know, you hear some stuff and you go, that'll work. And that worked better than I thought it would. They're called Stem. They're from Bracknell in the UK. And that's new from them called Slow Down. Okay. Let's talk more about Spring Reverb. Why not? I'm going to tell you about Saturday. Jen Eyre is at Musicky at 3 o'clock. So it's an afternoon show, and she's there with Savannah Shea. Yeah. Danielle Iyer, who I just played recently, 7 o'clock at the Broom Factory with Julia Finnegan, Pompey, and Clara Smallman. There's a heavy band coming into the Musicky at 8 o'clock. Mill Crimes and Crown Antlers with Royer. And at the Wolf Island Hotel, the Weber Brothers with Emily Burgess on guitar. Yeah, she's a monster. Along with Nathan and Hannah. So that's going to be wonderful. That's on Saturday. And Golden Feather with Cacao at the Toucan at 10 o'clock. Yeah. Okay, and that's how we look for now. Okay? We're just going to keep on bopping along. This is new. I'm so thrilled when people I'm a big fan of put out new albums, and they just suddenly, there it is. And not giving a whole lot of warning about it, but bang, suddenly, there it is. A brand new album from Mia Kelly. I'm going to play the title track from it, called Big Time Rolling Coaster Feeling. Okay. Not a huge fan of roller coasters, but, well, it's that height thing again. We mentioned that. Brand new from Mia Kelly. We play a lot of her stuff. We got some Leo Kottke coming by and some June Tabor as well. So old or new, and then a couple of old tracks. Ah, that's what makes life fun, isn't it? I'm Hugh. You're listening to Folk Everything on CFRC, broadcasting live from the basement of Carruthers Hall on a lovely campus of Queen's University right here in Kingston, Ontario, Canada.

That's one of my favorite lines from a song. Don't ask me what I think of you. You might not get the answer that you want. Yeah. Okay. That's actually, you know, a lot of people have covered that song. Very few of them have managed to do it with the kind of honesty that it was originally done. That was a Fleetwood Mac song. Back when they were led by a guy named Peter Green. Peter Green wrote that, and, you know, he sang it and played guitar, and he was a magician. So to find Leo Kottke doing it with Mike Stevens and doing a really good job, that's a track called Oh Well. We got it off Leo's 66 Steps album that came out in 2005. We had June Tabor in there with the Scarecrow. Now, this is taken from a compilation that if you're into folk, particularly British folk, you might want to check out. It's called The Electric Muse, The Story of Folk and Rock. And there was an original edition, which I think was two or three CDs. And then they updated it with a new one, The Electric Muse 2. It was four CDs. And it's like the cream of the crop. Stuff you've never heard before. Stuff I've never heard before. They're great compilations. And, of course, there was a book that started it all off, The Story of Folk and Rock. But I read the book first, and then I found out the CDs were out. Well, that was the end of me. Mia Kelly started us off in that set with Big Time Roller Coaster Feeling, which is title track from her brand new album just out this week. Okay, yeah. All right. I did want to mention, we got a little less than half an hour to go. The Skeleton Park Arts Festival is on June 19th to the 21st, just up the road here in Skeleton Park. That's solstice weekend. They always bring in some great people, people I've never heard of, and which is great. You know, I love finding new people, but there are some great people playing there this year. Piner, Hannah Georges, Witch Prophet, Raw Tycho, Wyatt C. Lewis, Jenna Corum, 47 Teeth, Carlo. The list just goes on and on. It's going to be a great weekend. Skeleton Park Arts Festival. That's June the 19th to the 21st in Skeleton Park in downtown Kingston. Okay, not to forget that coming up this weekend, it's Spring Reverb. You're going to want to go out and catch a lot of that. But tomorrow night at the Broom Factory, one of my favorites. I've seen her before. I saw her in Mariposa a couple of years ago. I'm going to try and get in and get a little chat with her if I can before or after the show. Not during. That wouldn't be a good idea. This is Cat Clyde at the Broom Factory tomorrow night. This is called Another Time. It's taken from her her latest album, and I know it's here. Mud, Blood, Bone is the name of the album. It's been out about a month, maybe. This is called Another Time on Folk Everything on CFRC.

That's a great John Martin. Sweet Little Mystery, one of my favorite songs of all time. I took that from a live album he put out back in 1995. Okay? Yeah, we miss him. Sweet Little Mystery. I bet you his wife doesn't miss him. He was apparently not a nice man. But he made such beautiful music. I mean, hard to reconcile the two, but there you have it. John Martin, yeah. We had a band called Phantom in there. Now, they're new. At least I think so. This album is new. The album is called Everything's About to Go Right Forever. Knock on Arbor 8. Is there any wood in here? That might be wood. I don't know. Stuff looks like wood and it isn't. It freaks me out. So that was Phantom. And the track was called Get It Right. So we tried to. Yeah, they're from Montreal, Phantom. And the wonderful Cat Clyde, Another Time. That's from her Mud, Blood, Bone album, which is new from her. She'll probably feature a lot of it tomorrow night. When she plays at the Broom Factory, which is going to be a wonderful show. I can't wait. I mean, I went to Mariposa a couple of years ago with the express purpose of seeing Cat Clyde play, and it was worth it. So, I'm going to be there. I hope you're there, too. And, of course, next weekend is Spring Reverb, and it's all over the place, all over town. So, you might want to go out there and check out some of the wonderful acts that are playing. Bedouin Soundclash, The Dirty Neil, Thaya Iyer. Oh, the list goes on. Golden Feathers, Julia Finnegan, Janair, Crack, Kaka.

there, and Eno, and John Cale, and Kevin Ayers. I didn't know Kevin Ayers, and I bought it, and I fell in love, and I now have, I think I have his whole catalog. I love him. This is a thing called Toujours le Voyage, Kevin Ayers on Folk Everything. I'm Hugh. Have yourselves a great week. I'll talk to you next weekend.

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Hey guys, you're listening to Let It Happen on CFRC 101.9 FM, and we're broadcasting live out of Crothers Hall and Queen's Campus in Kingston, Ontario. It's June 1st. It's actually June. It's finally here. It feels good. We started the show off with some Daniel Romano. That song is short and sweet. It's called Where's Paradise. It's under 3 minutes. And they were just in Kingston. They were like one of the things I was most excited about in terms of Spring Reverb, which is still going on this weekend in Kingston. It's May 30th to June 2nd. And Daniel Romano, I guess, sort of like opened up the concert on Thursday, May 30th at the Broom Factory. I didn't get a chance to go, but I have seen them live before. So if you were lucky enough to go, I'm sure it was a great time. We are going to listen to another track by them a little bit later in the show. But first, we have some brand new stuff from Washed Out and Lost for the People. I was surprised to see this one. And it's a great vibe. So let's get into our second set. I've also got something. I don't know if how new this is, but it's some Chairlift because it just fits the vibe. I'm just feeling summer right now, but I know it's just the beginning. It's just the beginning. It's not summer yet. We're just starting to feel like spring, but it's so exciting. I'm just like skipping straight to summer vibes. This is Lost in Space by Foster the People.

Hey guys, you're listening to Let It Happen on CFRC 101.9 FM, and we're broadcasting live out of Crothers Hall on Queens Campus in Kingston, Ontario. It's June. It feels so good. We ended that set with I Belong in Your Arms by Chairlift, like a classic pop jam. We heard a new one from Washed Out called Running Away, and a new one from Foster the People called Lost in Space. I thought that was a cool vibe for them. It was very dance. Okay, I don't know how this happened, but I have a number of really cool covers piling up, and there was another one that was finally released on Spotify this week. That's been so good. And I want to play that one too, but this is not a cover show. If you hear three covers, it's not because it's a cover show now. Maybe I'll just play two. So I have played almost every single one from the tribute to Talking Heads concerts, Stop Making Sense, all the covers that have been happening. And I don't think I've played the best one yet. I think this is the best one. This Must Be the Place. Naive Melody is like one of their most famous songs. And I have played in the past a cover of this song that is not related to this tribute album, but it is just like a really poor quality video of MGMT doing it on a university campus. And it's really fun. Look that up if you are interested. But I'm going to play Bad, Bad, Not Good and Norah Jones's cover of This Must Be the Place. And it is without question the best from this tribute album, in my opinion, so far. So we're gonna do that. We're gonna listen to that first. And we're also gonna listen to, oh God, everything's out of order. I'm thinking some Daydreamers. We're gonna put some War Paint in there. James Blake has a new song out. We're gonna listen to that a little bit later. Sure is gonna be later in the show as well. All right, let's get to Bad, Bad, Not Good, Norah Jones. This Must Be the Place.

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We're broadcasting live out of Carruthers Hall on Queen's Campus in Kingston, Ontario. And you can stream us live online at www.cfrc.ca. And you can see us this weekend at some of the Spring Reverb events. So if you don't know what that is, it's a Kingston-centered festival. So happening all over downtown Kingston and even on the island. There was Fred Eaglesmith on the island last night. It was sold out, which is really exciting. So check it out. There's also like spoken word content. For example, there are panels, and Alan Cross is doing a talk, which I think would be really cool to hear as well. So you can check it out. I think Spring Reverb has its own website. It definitely has its own social media. But if you head to CFRC.ca or head to KPP, I'm sure you can find it from one of those platforms. Okay. We just had a big set. We listened to 5 songs. We heard an oldie but a goldie from Uno called Fall in Love. Another throwback from War Paint called Common Blue. A new one from Daydreamers called Call Me Up. A new song from Fantagraphics.

called All a Mystery. And then such a good song. The Norah Jones and Bad Bad Not Good cover of This Must Be the Place. Her song, I mean, not her song, her voice slaps. Like, Norah, you should be in a rock and roll band. That's all I'm saying. Okay. Remember I said that there are more covers? I'm going to play another one right now. So this one is near and dear to my heart because I love the Cranberries. And Royal Otis, who blew up because of a cover, Murder on the Dance Floor, have been all over the internet. And I saw this a little while ago, but on Sirius XM, they covered Linger by Cranberries, and Spotify just released it. So you don't have to download a weird video or record the audio, or you can just log on to Spotify and listen to it now. I love the Cranberries for so many reasons, but I have fond memories of a cassette tape that my dad gave me way back when. I wanted a Spice Girls cassette and I got it, but to make sure that I was listening to cool stuff too. Not that Spice Girls aren't cool, but cool according to dad. He also gave me Cranberries, which I think is cool. We're also going to listen to Juliana Riolino, who is part of Jenny Romano's outfit. So she was just in Kingston. We're going to listen to her song, Isn't It a Pity? And then we're going to listen to a new song called The Painter from Sure Sure, featuring Outside Air. All right, let's get into this. This is Linger, and it's Royal Otis's version.

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0: You're listening to Let It Happen on CFRC. Got about 12 minutes left in the show, but stay tuned because at 2 p.m. Swing, Swing, Swung is going to begin. We just heard The Painter from Outside Air featuring Sure Sure. I think before I said Sure Sure featuring Outside Air.
1: They collaborated.
0: We also heard from Juliana Riolino, Isn't It a Pity? And she is one of the female vocalists for Danny Romano's Outfit that he's been touring with. He doesn't always, but he's been touring with them. We heard the cover of Linger by Royal Otis. And that's all we heard. We just heard three tracks. Now let's get into our final tracks. I want to listen to this new tune from James Blake. So I'm going to try to fit that in. Maybe we'll do that one first. And then we'll hear from The Beaches, who also have a really cool cover out. All right, this is Thrown Around by James Blake. Thanks for tuning in, and I'll talk to you guys again next week.

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2: 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My name's Dave. I'm here right up till 4 o'clock with a bunch of jazz, a whole lot of jazz on a sort of cloudy Saturday afternoon. If you've got requests, please feel free to give me a call, 613-533-2372. That's 533-CFRC. Let me know what you want to hear today. I have just a wide variety of stuff that I picked up over the course of the week here. In the first set, we'll get into some new stuff that's come into the station later in the show. But to start us off, this is a record that came out back in 2022 on the Cellar Jazz label. It's recorded live at Frankie's Jazz Club, and it features saxophonist Steve Caldestat, leading a band made up of Chris Gestrin, Conrad Good, and Jesse Cahill. This is their cover of Bolivia, kicking off Swing, Swang, Swung.

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Don Byron on clarinet. That's from an album that came out in 1996 called Bug Music. That's where Don Byron and his band paid tribute to Raymond Scott and some of the other great artists that composed music for early animation movies that came out back in the 1920s and 30s. So yeah, Don Byron, an album called Bug Music and their cover of St. Louis Blues there. That closes out the set. It's 32 minutes after 2 o'clock. 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Also in that set, we listened to a track called We Got This from an album that came out last year called Highest to Lowest. Had a nice kind of Celtic Highlands vibe to it. Featured Fergus McCready there on piano along with Howard Drossin and Norm Lewis. And before that, from an album that came out in 2019 called Look Ahead, pianist Fred Nardine with one of his

compositions. The title track from the album, Look Ahead. Nardine with on piano with Orr Bechsted and Leon Parker on percussion. And a couple of covers to start us off. A brand new single that's just come out from trumpeter Nicholas Payton and saxophonist Butcher Brown. They have an album coming out soon called A Supreme Blue, and we listen to their cover of the Miles Davis classic All Blues. And we started today's show off with Vancouver saxophonist Steve Kahlstadt, along with Chris Gestrin, Conrad Good, and Jesse Cahill from their 2022 album, Live at Frankie's Jazz Club. We listened to their cover of Cedar Walton's Bolivia. Going to get right back into music with an album that's just come into the station in the last couple of weeks. It's from saxophonist Jesse Davis's quartet. The alto player's disc is called Reflections. And what a rhythm section. Spike Woolner on piano, John Weber on the bass, and Lewis Nash on the drums. This is a Jesse Davis composition. This is called Funk Sugo on Swing, Swang, Swung.

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That's the title track from one of the albums that's coming to the station recently that I just can't get enough of. It's called Kinda Out West, and it's from the Alberta-based bass player Aretha Tillotson. And she's put together a great band that's Christine Jensen on saxophone, Ingrid Jensen on trumpet, Dave Lang on the drums, Tillotson doing most of the compositions, and playing some really nice bass as well on that. So nice to hear music from Alberta. Keep that in mind. We're going back there for a long song in just a minute. Also in that set of all brand new recordings that have just arrived at the radio station in the last few weeks, listen to a disc called Polka Dots and Ray-Bans from the jazz guitarist Mike Clement. He's accompanied by Tris Duncan and Gerald Watkins Jr. on this new record. And we listen to one of Mike's compositions called Chad Bop. Also in that set, more music. Yeah, Mike Clements is from New Orleans, as is the saxophonist David Bode. His new disc is called Good Hang. We listened to one of his compositions called Monkey Puzzle off that record. And to start us off today, the New Orleans saxophonist Jesse Davis and his quartet from their brand new record, Reflections. We listened to Funk Sugo, featuring Spike Wilner on piano, John Weber on bass, Lewis Nash on the drums. It's now 1.5 minutes after 3 o'clock. You're tuned into CFRC, 101.9 FM, CFRC.ca. It is time for a long song, and it's a lot of long song. I'm going to go 19 minutes and 11 seconds today. So find a comfy chair. Actually, it's going to be hard to stay sitting down through all this. This bops around a lot for 19 seconds. It's a little quieter towards the end, but as when I remember it, it just kind of swings all the way through. This is a record that was recorded back in September of 1972 in Edmonton at The Room at the Top. Actually, the record is called Pepper Adams and the Tommy Banks Trio Live at Room at the Top. Tommy Banks on the piano, Bobby Cairns on electric bass, and Tom Doran on the drums. This record came out as part of a two-disc set in 2022 on the Reel to Reel record label. It's part of the Cellar Music Group. And what else can I tell you? The track is called Patrice. It's our long song on Swing, Swang, Swung.

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Little Nina Simone remix. That's from one of those Verve remixed compilations that came out back in the early 2000s. That is the Joel Clausel remix of Feeling Good. And before that, today's very long song, 19 minutes of Pepper Adams and the Tommy Banks Trio from an album called Live at the Room at the Top. And their cover of Patrice. Tommy Banks on piano, Bobby Cairns really holding it down on electric bass, Tom Doran on the drums, Pepper Adams on baritone. This was recorded back in Edmonton in 1972. The Room at the Top was the premier jazz club in Edmonton before the Yardbird Suite came along and became such a fixture in that community. It's now 30 minutes after 3 o'clock. Reminder, this is CFRC, Kingston's campus and community radio station, 101.9 FM, CFRC.ca. And yeah, 29 and a half minutes left of music. Want to go to an album now called Jazz à Vienne, Past and Future. This came out back in 2022. It's a compilation of artists and music that was performed at Vienna's premier jazz club in the last 25 years or so. This is what happened when Roy Hargrove and the RH Factor stopped by the club. This is called All Stay.

riding, we're ranging ground, dreaming past clouds, loving in forever, absorbing now, for the internet is too much. You've had enough, it's a touchscreen, but you can't touch. Those dreams, those memes, such silly things. Or maybe you're out of touch. Does your mother have an Instagram, a Facebook? She's connecting and commenting, a thumbs up.

That's Tariana Tank Ball there on the vocals. Lakeisha Benjamin on the saxophone. That's from Benjamin's brand new record called Beyond the Dawn, with a track there called We Dream. Also in that set, some music from Ghost Note and their composition Swagism. Also their track called Fatty Narnar from the Color Red All-Stars. And we said that set off with Roy Hargrove and the RH Factor and All Stay, taken from an album Past and Future, Jazz à la Vienne. Just a couple minutes before 4 o'clock, I got to move. Thanks for listening to Jazz on a Saturday afternoon with me. Going to close things out today with a track called Pac-Man. This is from an EP that came out in 2022 from Nora Abrams and the Mumbo Jumbo Combo. This is Pac-Man closing out.

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1: Some people think little girls should be seen and not heard, but I think, oh,

Why, hello there, and welcome to Girly So Groovy, the only show dedicated to the women who rock and to you, the listener who loves them. A show where the music always speaks for itself. I'm your host, Trevor Klendert, bringing you 2 full hours of phenomenal, fabulous, fantastic female-fronted radio week after week. Coming up in this first hour, I've got music from Patti Smith, Patty Griffin, music from Margot Price, Lucinda Williams, music on the way from Brandi Carlile, Phoebe Bridgers. But how do I even start to talk about how we are going to kick off the full 2 hours here on Girly So Groovy? Mahalia Jackson is arguably one of the best voices in gospel music. Mahalia Jackson is arguably the architect of modern gospel music. Seattle's Cronus Quartet is the foremost ambassador of contemporary chamber music, determined and successful at breaking down musical genre barriers. Well, together, they have created something that is less of an album and more of a modern art piece. Cronus Quartet pays homage to gospel singer and activist Mahalia Jackson's work, music, life, and friendships on their latest album, Glorious Mahalia. They take their incredible instrumental work and back it to Mahalia Jackson's vocals. And by doing so, it just is a reminder of how incredible a vocalist Mahalia Jackson is and how powerful her voice is and still relevant even today. So kicking off the entire 2 hours, something a little different here on Girly So Groovy, Mahalia Jackson and Cronus Quartet.

fusing garage rock with soul and Americana. Of course, that is Alabama Shakes that we just heard. Over My Head is the name of the song. It's the closing track to the band's sophomore album, Sound and Color. Before Alabama Shakes, it is an absolute pioneer in the world of blues music, Billie Holiday. Her song, Strange Fruit, a song about lynching in the South in America. Such a heartbreaking song every time I listen to it. Strange Fruit comes from Billie Holiday's album, Lady Sings the Blues. And then we kicked off the entire 2 hours with something a little different here on Girly So Groovy. Kronos Quartet teaming up with the vocals of Mahalia Jackson, trailblazing gospel artist. And Kronos Quartet is elevating Mahalia Jackson to new audiences, reminding us just how relevant she still is today. We heard the song Sometime I Feel Like a Motherless Child. Again, Mahalia Jackson's vocals, Kronos Quartet doing the instrumentation behind that. Such beautiful work. And again, I struggled with how do I describe this? And I think I still come back to it is less of an album and more of a modern art piece. And we'll be diving more into that album in future episodes here on Girly So Groovy. Anyways, let's keep things moving. Right now, it is Los Angeles folk rock artist Phoebe Bridgers right now here on Girly So Groovy.

Celebrating voices that deserve to be heard, this is Girly So Groovy. It was back in 1989 when the Decatur, Georgia folk rock duo launched their career. Amy and Emily coming together to give us the Indigo Girls, a band that has built a career on being out and proud, bouncing acoustic guitars, and absolute raw, gorgeous vocal harmonies. Well, just recently, Emily has posted on social media that she is managing a degenerative disorder that ultimately will affect her voice. And when I say managing, she talks about in her social media post about how she is doing exactly that, working with medical professionals and putting the word out, because Indigo Girls are on tour. And I thought it was such a smart move for the band to come out about what's going on with Emily. My husband and I saw Indigo Girls the last time they toured around, and we even both noticed there was something off about Emily's voice, and very glad that they're letting the audience know, putting themselves in that much more of a vulnerable spot. So Indigo Girls are on tour, and this is a perfect chance. If you've never had an opportunity to see Indigo Girls, you need to see them now. A band that has always stitched politics into the music that they make, proving that they are still voices so relevant today. They are on tour throughout the summer and into the autumn. For our listeners in the Windsor and Detroit area, you can catch the Indigo Girls at Meadowbrook Amphitheater on September 17th. In the middle, it is Brandi Carlile. Back in October, the alternative Americana crossover artist Brandi Carlile returned with her 8th album, Returning to Myself, and as the title suggests, it is a tender, introspective affair. We heard the song You Without Me from the new album, and just like the Indigo Girls, Brandi Carlile is also on tour, touring through two of our listening areas. For our listeners in Vancouver, you can catch Brandi Carlile on September 17th. And again, our home base listeners on CJAM in Windsor and Detroit. Brandi Carlile is also playing Meadowbrook Amphitheater on August 21st. Fantastic opening act, I'm With Her, is opening for Brandi Carlile. Kicking off the set, it is Phoebe Bridgers with her song Chinese Satellite. That is off of her album, Punisher. Lots more music to get to coming up in the next 30 minutes. I've got music on the way from Lucinda Williams, Patty Griffin, Patti Smith. But up next, it is new music from the acclaimed Nashville singer-songwriter Margot Price, a musician rooted in retro country and rock and roll. Her 5th album is named Hard-Headed Woman. It is definitely an apt title, as Margot Price continues to be an outspoken country outlaw, rallying for women's rights, independence, and setting her own course in Nashville. So something new from Margot Price up next here on Girly So Groovy.

Music right there from an underrated album turning 30 years old this year, Charlottesville, Virginia folk rock Americana duo, September 67. The band released only one album, their debut album, Lucky Shoe, in 1996. And it is incredible songwriting. Every time I listen to it, I think it feels like it's just plucked from a release in 2026. As opposed to 1996. We heard the song Fire Engine Red. In the middle, it is iconic songwriter and vocalist Lucinda Williams going back to her incredible 1998 album Car Wheels on a Gravel Road. We heard the title track from Lucinda Williams. When Bob Dylan tours. That is a pretty big music icon. So who do you get to open for Bob Dylan? Well, Bob Dylan selected a fantastic choice. Lucinda Williams, yes, she is going on the road as the opener for Bob Dylan with that tour through the summer. And then kicking off the set, it is music from Nashville singer-songwriter Margot Price, modern country music with the song Losing Streak. That's from Margot Price's most recent album, Hard-Headed Woman. All right, right now it is music from an artist that doesn't get enough girly so groovy radio love. Ethiopian artist Miral Wagner creates gothic folk by blending dark romantic lyrics, weary yet haunting vocals, minimalist trance-like guitar playing. It is otherworldly. So let's get into that. Miral Wagner right now here on Girly So Groovy.

A voice unlike any other, that is Patti Smith here on Girly So Groovy. The song is My Blakeian Year. That comes off of Patti Smith's album Trampin'. In the middle, it is new music from Americana folk songwriter Patti Griffin. She released her 11th album just last year, Crown of Roses. Long Time is the song that we heard from Patti Griffin. We have featured this album on heavy rotation over the last few months here on the show. If you are a fan of acts like Rhiannon Giddens, Alison Russell, Patti Smith, Florist, Bella White, Alabama Shakes, even Aretha Franklin, you're going to find something in the incredible songwriting that Patti Griffin has done for this newest album. It is an album that is absolutely a glimpse into everything shaping Patti Griffin's heart currently. And kicking off the set, it is folk singer-songwriter Meryl Wagner from an album that has one of the most chilling titles I have come across, When the Cellar Children See the Light of Day. We heard the track 1, 2, 3, 4 from Meryl Wagner. So much more music to get to in the second hour of Girly So Groovy, including new music from Metric. But before we do that, let's wrap up this first hour. Cassie and Maggie are a Nova Scotian Celtic folk duo. Their latest album is called Gold and Coal. We're going to listen to the song Nancy again. Cassie and Maggie here on Girly So Groovy. Thank you.

Welcome to the second hour of Girly So Groovy, the only show dedicated to the women who rock, and to you, the listener who loves them, a show where the music always sings for itself. I'm your host, Trevor Klundert, bringing you two full hours of fabulous female-fronted radio. In this second hour, I've got music on the way from Purity Ring, new music from Metric, Tegan and Sarah, Torres coming up. Music from the New Eves. Now, let's talk about the New Eves. If you remember, if you are a loyal listener, it was at the end of the year when we counted down our top 10 girly, so grooviest albums, our 10 favorite albums of 2025. Well, taking the number one spot was the New Eves. And the reason for it is, it has been a hot minute since a debut album has excited me as much as that of Brighton, UK quartet, The New Eves. Witchiness just pervades the whole album. The band calls it paganistic feminism. It plays like a feral incantation to all the girly or groovy favorites. Patti Smith, Susie Sue, The Slits, Bikini Kill, PJ Harvey, Marianne Faithfull, and all the other women waiting for a New Eve to rise. So we are going to feature the New Eves, but first talking about paganistic feminism. How about we kick the second hour off with Sinead O'Connor?

Oh, I am just so in love with this band, The New Eves. Again, we ranked them the number one album for 2025, and we have featured them over the last few months here on the program. The New Eves, that incredible Brighton, UK punk quartet. Their debut album released just last summer is called The New Eve Is Rising. When we need more than ever for that feminist energy to rise, The New Eves give it to us. River Runs Red is the song that we heard. Again, if you love acts like Patti Smith, The Velvet Underground, Florence and the Machine, PJ Harvey, Bikini Kill, Sleater-Kinney, you will love The New Eves. And before that, we kicked off the second hour with Sinead O'Connor, going back to her 1987 debut album, The Lion and the Cobra. We heard the song Troy. Okay, so from England, we now head over to Sweden for the voice and vision of Maria Linden, better known as I Break Horses, the group that plays synthesizer-driven shoegaze and dream pop. It's been a little bit, so right now, here we go. Girly So Groovy, I Break Horses.

It was back in the autumn that Edmonton, Alberta duo Purity Ring, a duo known for their inventive electronic pop, returned with the release of their fourth album. It is a self-titled affair, and it's inspired by classic role-playing games and fantasy to create absolute new worlds of pop music. This time around, we heard the song Amon Ocean from Purity Ring. In the middle, it's long-running Philadelphia indie rock band A Sunny Day in Glasgow, a band that mixes shoegaze with electronics to come up with their own unique sound. We listened to the song The Body It Bends, and that is from A Sunny Day in Glasgow's album See When Absent. And then, of course, kicking off the set, Swedish band I Break Horses from their sophomore album Chiaroscuro. I hope I said that right. Chiaroscuro. We heard the song Denial. Again, the band is I Break Horses. Still, lots more music to coming up. Still more music coming up. I am tongue-tied this week. I don't know what's going on. Coming up in the next half hour, I've got music on the way from Tegan and Sarah, music from Torres. But up next, I've got something brand new from Metric as a band that finds themselves a quarter of a century old. Metric uses their latest 10th album, Romanticize the Dive, to return to their stadium indie rock sound, doing so with veteran skill and some real depth and reflection as well. New music from Metric up next here on Girly So Groovy.

0: Music right there from one woman indie rock project, Torres. The song is called Kiss the Corners. You can find that on her album, Thirstier. In the middle, it is twin sister sensation Tegan and Sarah. Arrow is the song. That's from their album, Sainthood. And then we started that set with new music from Metric. The new album is called Romanticize the Dive, the band's new 10th album. We heard Wet Rut from Metric. Right now, it is time for music from Montreal alternative act US Girls here on Girly So Groovy.
1: If

This is listener-supported radio, and this is Girly So Groovy, the only show dedicated to the women who rock and to you, the listener who loves them. Music right there from the swampy, bluesy alternative act known as Candle. Candle with a K. The song is called Bender. That's off Candle's album, Holy Smoke. In the middle, it is wife-husband folk rock duo White Horse, Seven Deadly Sins is the song from their album, Strike Me Down. And then we kicked off the set with Montreal alternative act, U.S. Girls. Over Time is the song. That comes from U.S. Girls' album, Heavy Light. Well, friends, I am looking at the clock, and we have come to the end of another episode of Girly So Groovy. Always my least favorite time of the week when I have to say goodbye, but believe me when I tell you this, that I am already dreaming and scheming up next week's episode. In fact, I am dreaming and scheming up the entire summer. I have flirted with this. I have hinted at this. But it's time to tell you something. We are launching into a summer-long series here on Girly So Groovy. It's an absolute first for us here on the program. Starting next week, we are cannonballing into June, and summer is upon us. So, Girly So Groovy is going to be kicking off next week a summer-long series that I am calling Cruel Summer. Girly So Groovy celebrates the 1980s. Over 10 episodes, we are going to be celebrating the music, the years of the 1980s. Every week, we will start with 1980 and go right through to 1989. Every week, we will be celebrating 8 significant female-fronted albums released in the 1980s. By the end of the summer, we will have celebrated 80 significant albums of the 1980s. Now, I don't want you to think it's going to be a full-on 1980s revelry with Atari and Pac-Man and Cabbage Patch Dolls. What it is going to be is, like I say, 8 albums every week, plus something thoroughly more modern. Modern albums influenced and inspired by the 1980s albums we're spotlighting. So, again, kicking next week, it is Cruel Summer. Girly So Groovy celebrates the 1980s. Next week, we begin by spotlighting 8 significant albums released in 1980. If there is a particular 80s album that you absolutely love, adore, cherish, and want included in this summer-long series, reach out to me on our social media channels. Remember, we're on Facebook at Girly So Groovy, girly and groovy, ending with an IE. Or we are on Instagram. There you can find us at GSG Radio. All you have to do is message me and let me know which band, musician, or album do you feel really signifies the 1980s.

so groovy. 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Again, mixcloud.com/girlysogroovy. And trust me when I say all of our 1980s episodes are going to be making their way across Mixcloud for you as well if you ever happen to miss a particular episode. So, what do you think? I am excited for this. I was a child of the 80s. I was a teen of the 90s. And if this goes well, you never know. Maybe next summer we will do a summer series honoring the 1990s. But let's get through this summer first. Also, to note that end of July, early August, we will be taking a short hiatus, summer break, summer vacation, probably for 3 weeks. But we will absolutely resume our 1980s celebration and hopefully have that wrapped up by Labor Day. Okay, friends, like I say, I would love for you to stay in touch with the show. I would love for you to reach out. Whether it is something for our 1980s summer series or just something thoroughly more modern, let me know. But I think it is time that we wrap up this week's episode of Girly So Groovy. One Toronto band that just evokes a summery, sugary sweetness is the indie rock band Always. Right now, closing out this week's episode, it's Always with Not My Baby on their 2017 sophomore album, Antisocialites. Thanks for tuning in, and get ready for all our 1980s regalia starting next week. It's Always here on your favorite, my favorite, Girly So Groovy.

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7: Welcome to Electronic Intifada Radio. I'm Nora Barrows-Friedman. On this episode, No Peace with Invaders. Researcher and journalist Rokaya Shamsuddin reports from South Lebanon.
8: And they've been bombing and killing us every single day, night and day. Women, children, there's no ceasefire. The history between us and Israel didn't begin yesterday. The history goes back to the 1940s of Israel depopulating our villages, killing scores of Lebanese people. This is all well known, and there's too much blood between us for anybody with a shred of dignity to then say, you killed my brother, let me shake your hand. We refuse.
7: Ali Abunima takes another look at the October 7th mass rape hoax.
9: The mainstream media are doing propaganda, and it is left to us time and again to debunk these lies that, remember, are not harmless. Their goal and their role is to justify genocide.
7: And on the Resistance Report, John Elmer tells us about the assassination of the Qassam Brigade's leader, Izzedine Al-Haddad.
10: And Israel kills him in a house with his daughter and his wife and kills their neighbors.
7: This is Electronic Intifada Radio. I'm Nora Barrows-Friedman. This episode highlights the news, interviews, and reports from our live stream broadcast on May 21st, 2026. Later in the show, we hear from researcher and reporter Rokaya Shamsuddin, who tells us about relentless Israeli bombing massacres of civilians in towns across southern Lebanon that are getting little international attention. She discusses the humanitarian crisis of the displaced, the internal political situation, and why South Lebanon won't bend to Israeli invaders. The Electronic Intifada's Ali Abunima joins us to talk about his latest article, Israel's October 7th Rape Hoax Gets a 300-Page Reboot. It exposes a new, supposedly landmark report boosted by mainstream media that rests on familiar debunked witnesses and discredited sources about mass rapes on October 7th, 2023. And on the Resistance Report, the Electronic Intifada's John Elmer tells us that Mohamed Oda, the long-standing head of intelligence for the Qassam Brigades, is now their new commander after the assassination of Izzedine al-Haddad. But first we go to Gaza, where graduating from college feels like a burden, as unemployment is at more than 80%. We've published many features in the last week, but we wanted to highlight I Graduated, What Now? By Ahmed Sabeh, writing from Gaza. I pulled my phone out of my pocket to call my father, Ahmed writes. I had just received my graduation certificate and wanted to tell him. As I waited for him to pick up, I sat on the stairs of the Student Affairs Office at the Islamic University of Gaza. Around 30 freshmen in small scattered groups were sitting in front of me on what was left of the sidewalk and stairs, or on chairs around the tent that is supposed to serve as the new university cafeteria. Some had their books open on their laps, pages fluttering slightly in the air, holding their phones in their hands. I looked at them with sympathy. This is not the college experience they should have. The university has mostly been rendered a barren desert, with no adequate lecture halls, no library to study in, and no green spaces or common areas to build relationships. I put the phone in my pocket, relieved that I had finally received my certificate, and then double-checked with the worker that I had officially graduated. Mubarak, he congratulated me with a quick smile. I smiled back and thanked him before walking out of the student office. I sat on the stairs, pulled out my phone, and called my father while looking at the small groups of freshmen in front of me. My father replied, and I told him that I paid the tuition and got the certificate. Taib, okay, he said with a relieved tone. When are you coming home? I'll be there shortly, I replied. I wasn't surprised by my father's nonchalant response. I hadn't exactly expected him to respond in a more enthusiastic way. I felt a new burden myself. I was no longer a student, but now the newest unemployed person in our family. My father and my eldest brother, Siraj, are also unemployed. We get through the weeks without any clear source of income. My father relies on the pittance from his old work as an accountant, while I contribute my income whenever I write and publish something. We measure our days by what is available to eat rather than through plans or work. Each morning starts without purpose or direction. I wake up lost, having nothing to do but to go and queue for water and return home to lie on my bed, following the news, hopelessly waiting for improvements to our current deplorable situation. I scroll through my phone on Facebook and Telegram channels for job opportunities, but I never find anything. In the afternoon, I chop up the wood for the fire so my mom can start cooking lunch. Whenever there is free time, I look for scholarships abroad to pursue a master's degree, but traveling is nearly impossible as Rafah crossing remains heavily restricted by Israel. But I apply anyway so as to stay busy, so as not to feel useless and doing nothing with my life. This feeling of uselessness comes from the limitations placed on what I can hope for in my future. My father, my brother, and I aren't alone in this void. Unemployment in Gaza has deteriorated to more than 80%.

0: 80% as of April 2026, according to the United Nations. I walked out of the university and into limbo with a tear or two welling in my eyes. I thought about what graduating or receiving your certificate means now in the Gaza Strip. What value will it bring? Nothing. Those are excerpts from I Graduated, What Now? By Ahmed Sabeh, writing from Gaza on electronicintifada.net. And now it's time for the Resistance Report. This week, the Electronic Intifada's John Elmer tells us about the assassination of the Qassam Brigade's leader, Izzedine al-Haddad, on May 15th in Gaza City.
1: This is the Resistance Report for day 958 of Israel's genocide in Gaza and day 80 of Hezbollah's defense of South Lebanon. In Gaza, the Qassam Brigade's chief, Izzedine al-Haddad, was assassinated on Friday. The top Qassam commander, Qassam called it a cowardly assassination. I think that's a pretty fair description for killing somebody who was on the battlefield for 2 years, untouchable, leading the resistance in the north of Gaza. There was many opportunities for Israel in a fair fight to fight the resistance, and they couldn't do it. They failed. You know, his nickname, like pretty much every Qassam commander, is, you know, the ghost of Qassam, or some form of being a ghost, because the Israelis could never find him, even though he traveled back and forth to the front lines all over. He was in charge of the reconstruction of the Qassam brigades in the north during the battle. And Israel kills him in a house with his daughter and his wife, and kills their neighbors. And that is just normalized in Israel, that you can carry out that kind of a massacre to kill a commander that you had 2 full years on the battlefield to fight. Haddad is a longtime Gaza Brigade commander. He's a Nukba elite special forces commander. He replaced Mohammed Sinwar when Sinwar was assassinated about a year ago. Sinwar himself replaced Mohammed Deif, who was assassinated in July of 2024 after 22 years as the chief of staff of the Qassam Brigades. This is Izzedine al-Haddad literally announcing the launch of the October 7th Special Forces raid, the crossing and attack of the Gaza Division. It says, in the name of God, with God's blessing, the attack begins. So he's a central figure in this, not only in the preparation, but the execution of the operation. A skilled commander who had survived from the beginnings of the Qassam Brigades existing as a group. So he was very much involved in all parts of the October 7th raid, from the planning to the execution, the entire idea of the resistance operation. He was one of the small core group that knew about that operation and the intentions for that operation. Martyr poster here by the PFLP, because of course all the factions salute the loss of the commander, Izzedine al-Haddad. We heard from all resistance factions, but we also heard from Hezbollah. Hezbollah said this is a flagrant violation of the ceasefire agreements, which reveals the extent of the enemy's contempt and breach of all covenants and treaties it makes, and confirms that its thirst for bloodshed is what governs its mind and its actions, and that all negotiations and all agreements it signs are nothing but a waste of time. That's what Hezbollah said after the assassination of Izzedine al-Haddad. Haddad was actually with his face blurred, but he was the guest in the really important Al Jazeera documentary, What is Hidden is Greater, program on October 7th operation. And that was in January of 2025. If people want to go watch that, there's a lot of really important unheard discussions. Like, we don't hear from these commanders in this way. And we heard from Haddad all through the documentary at length in a way that I think is unprecedented in terms of time, and the fact that it was in the middle of the battle to do that interview. It was pretty impressive. And of course, he explained that the operation was because of the prisoners. It was to free the prisoners. And that was the goal of the operation. And he also thanked the Axis of Resistance for all of the role that they played in that battle. And he said that their names would be recorded in history for their resistance: Hezbollah, the Iraqis, the Iranians, Ansar Allah in Yemen, the Yemeni armed forces, of course. So again, always saluting the unity of fields. And that's what we saw in this documentary. If people haven't seen it, it's a very important documentary by Al Jazeera. We now have the new commander here. There's Mohammed Odeh. He is the new chief of staff. So he was the intelligence chief. He was the lead overseeing the failed Israeli raid in 2018, the intelligence raid that Qassam foiled and took over all of the recording gear that Israel attempted to get to record inside of the tunnels. He goes all the way back to Qassam, to pre-Qassam, to the counterintelligence force, the Majd force that was led by Yahya Sinwar, that was tasked with routing out collaborators. So he's just a core member of the military council. He is an obvious choice to lead the group. And during the battle in Gaza, he was responsible for the battle in the north after Izzeddin al-Haddad took over as chief of staff. So he worked closely with Haddad in the north through all of that. So everything we know about the battle in Gaza, you know, these are the leading generals that were behind it. So there's a new chief of staff for the Qassam Brigades after the assassination of Izzeddin al-Haddad. So that has been the resistance report for day 958 of Israel's genocide and on day 80 of Hezbollah's defense of South Lebanon.
0: That was the Electronic Intifada's John Elmer. You're listening to Electronic Intifada Radio with me, Nora Barrows-Friedman. Coming up, why South Lebanon won't bend to Israeli invaders with our contributor, Rokhaya Shamsidine. But before we get to that, a warning that my next discussion with the Electronic Intifada's director, Ali Abunima, contains descriptions of sexual violence.
2: Ali, you've just published a new article titled Israel's October 7th Rape Hoax Gets a 300-page Reboot. It examines a new so-called civil commission report that major media outlets have been presenting as a landmark investigation into alleged mass rapes on October 7th. But Ali, your article says that the report provides no victim count, no transparent case list, no visual evidence of rape, and no forensic proof, while, of course, recycling familiar claims from discredited witnesses and sources. Lay out this report, if it says, of course, anything new, and if Israel's claims about mass rapes have any new evidence to report.
3: Yeah, you're right, Nora. This was carried by all the legacy media, CNN, Associated Press, the BBC, the New York Times, Canadian media. It was all over the place, European media. And they were treating it as if it's some kind of, this is the definitive report that finally nobody can argue with this. You know, I think it was the Daily Mail. They said in their headline, they said that this report revealed for the first time the full depravity of the unimaginable horrors committed by Hamas, which some on the left still cast doubt on. So for the Daily Mail, this is it. You can't argue anymore. Let's start with who published this report. This is published by a so-called civil commission. It's not really a civil commission. It's one woman called Kochab El-Kayam Levy. Longtime viewers will remember her. She's basically a grifter. She, soon after October 7th, set up this so-called civil commission. And she was received by government leaders around the world as if she was almost a representative of the Israeli government. And she was going to do this big investigation. But then that quickly fell apart. And I think it was about 2 years ago that she was severely discredited by Israeli media itself. She was attacked in Israeli media for her shoddy research methods, which, believe it or not, managed even to embarrass some in the Israeli government. And we reported on that at the time. There was reporting from Ynet, which is basically Israel's mass circulation newspaper, Yediot Ahronot, which quoted an Israeli government official saying, people disconnected from her because her investigation is not accurate. And one example that this source gave, this government source, is that she had disseminated this fake atrocity story about Palestinian fighters slicing the belly of a pregnant woman, a story proven to be untrue. And this caused huge embarrassment for Israel. And this is what that Israeli government source said. It's no joke. Little by little, professionals have begun to distance themselves from her because she's unreliable.

0: And she also was kind of accused of being a grifter, that she was going around collecting money. So that's who this report is from. And your question, Nora, is there anything new? That's something I wanted to look at very carefully, because it's 300 pages, there's all this fanfare. I'm always worried with any story, what if we've got it wrong? What if there's something there that we've missed? What if something has come up that, you know, casts a shadow on all our previous work? So we have to pay very close attention to this. And I went through the report, and there is a lot of material in here. But to this day, and this report doesn't change it, Israel has not provided even the most basic anonymized accounting one would expect from any serious investigation. How many people have complained that they were raped on 7 October? How many dead people were positively identified as rape victims? Were any families formally notified that their relatives were assessed to have been raped? How many cases are based on first-hand accounts? How many are based on alleged eyewitnesses or speculation, or on the condition of bodies observed by laypersons who are not in any position or did not have the expertise to assess them? Those are the questions we ask. And the Civil Commission does not answer any of those questions. It offers no clear victim count, no transparent case list, just a recycling of the same claims. And one thing I will say, I've said before, and I'll say again after reading this report, there is still not one single credible case of a rape on October 7th of any person living or dead.
1: And Ali, in this supposedly new report, they also recycle claims made by supposed eyewitnesses who were also found to have been fabulists and have been discredited a long time ago. Can you talk a little bit about some of the claims made by these supposed eyewitnesses that have been debunked but now rehashed?
0: Yeah, these are familiar faces or stories to our longtime readers and viewers. So the Civil Commission report, the notable thing about it is it doesn't contain a first-hand victim account of a rape, except for one, which is very, very not credible. I can get into that if we want to later, but there really aren't any you can speak of. So it's all about eyewitnesses, all about these accounts that we've heard before. So one example, for example, is a woman called Sapir. She was only identified by her first name in Israeli media. This is an old story, and it was featured in the notorious Jeffrey Gettleman article, Screams Without Words, that was published by the New York Times in December of 2023, which supposedly, you know, this was the definitive reporting on October 7th rapes. And we all remember that that story fell apart. It was completely discredited. How do we know it was discredited? Not just because the Electronic Intifada or Mondo Weiss or the Gray Zone said so, but because the New York Times' own podcast, The Daily, our audience in the US, well, many people will hear The Daily, not just on podcast platforms. It's played on public radio stations across the country. It's played in Chicago. It's a big show. The New York Times' The Daily podcast refused to cover Jeffrey Gettleman's article because they knew that it was discredited and it could not be relied on. Well, this story from the Jeffrey Gettleman article, actually several of the discredited stories. One, Gal Abdush, is an Israeli woman who was killed on October 7th. The New York Times claimed she had been raped. Her family immediately came out and said she was not raped. It's impossible. We were on the phone with her literally a minute before she was killed, and she was not being raped. And we were lied to by the New York Times because they did not tell us that they were going to present her in their reporting as a rape victim. We thought they were just reporting on, you know, October 7th and what happened. That completely discredited story of Gal Abdush is included in the Civil Commission report without her name, buried in the footnotes, but it's included. Another one is Sapir, this so-called eyewitness I started talking about, who claim to have witnessed this completely fantastical scene of Hamas fighters gang raping a group of Israeli women, and then they chop the heads off some of the women and they're dancing around with three severed heads. This is what Jeffrey Gettleman reported in the New York Times, but without any follow-up or corroboration. You've heard me say it before. Where are the bodies? Where are the severed heads? Where's all the forensic evidence? What are the names of the victims? Where are their families to denounce this utter horror? Wouldn't we be hearing Israeli officials and pro-Israeli media repeating this story constantly and showing us the names and the faces of these women who were raped and then beheaded? Well, Sapir's story appears in the Civil Commission report, but without the severed heads. That part of the story is gone. So how credible is she? They believe her about the rape, but they don't believe her about the severed heads? That doesn't make any sense. And it's full of this kind of stuff that we've seen before. Zaka, the so-called first responders, who fabricated and admitted, our colleague Asa Winstanley, we have a story in the Electronic Intifada by Asa about how one of the key Zaka first responders admitted to fabricating stories. And he says, well, what do I know? I just saw this scene and that I assumed that it's got to be burned children. They made up the stories of beheaded babies, burned children, the woman whose belly was sliced open, the fetus pulled out. And I'd say one of the most egregious cases is Rami Davidian. Rami Davidian was this guy, this farmer from a kibbutz who appeared in Sheryl Sandberg, former Facebook executive and billionaire Sheryl Sandberg's film Screams Before Silence, promoting the mass rapes hoax. Rami Davidian is in there. He's been touring the world, collecting big paydays, donations, speaking fees, going around telling his stories that on October 7th, he single-handedly rescued hundreds of Israelis, including women who were about to be raped or being raped, and he witnessed scenes of horror. And he was completely discredited in Israeli media. This was April 2025. And I just want to read you what the Israeli investigative journalist from Channel 13, this is a big Israeli channel that did this expose on Rami Davidian, said about Rami Davidian's stories. These are not slight exaggerations, mildly inflating the number of those rescued. Absolutely not, Raviv Drucker said. These are stories made up from beginning to end, hair-raising stories that never ever occurred. And yet, if you go through the Civil Commission report, Rami Davidian is used as a source repeatedly. Zaka, the liars about beheaded and burned babies, in the report repeatedly. Sapir's story, minus the Hamas men dancing around with severed heads, is in there. And so on, and so on, and so on. It's all in there with nothing new.
1: Incredible. And of course, Ali, talk about the timing of this new quote-unquote report. Are Israel's defenders really hoping that this will be the thing that finally swings public opinion back in favor for Israel's genocide?
0: Well, the timing is interesting. Obviously, this report took time to prepare. It's several hundred pages and very little evidence, but a lot of sort of pseudo-legal analysis and, very sober-sounding language. That you can't conjure up in a few days. But I don't think it's a coincidence that they released the report during this furor we had in the last week or so about Nick Kristof's article in the New York Times, covering for the first time in a significant way in the New York Times, not just a passing sentence buried in paragraph 25, but an actual story focused on Israel's systematic sexual violence against Palestinians that you'll remember we talked about with Meher Husseini a few weeks ago, Meher Husseini from Euromed, and we did this extraordinary interview with Meher Husseini on the very detailed, well-corroborated findings based on many firsthand victim testimonies and firsthand eyewitness testimonies. And Nick Kristof's report really only spoke about a fraction of what is known. Some important reporting there, credit where it's due. this furor was going on. And I think they rushed this

0: civil commission report out to try to bury it or to change the subject and say, look, we're victims too. I don't know if they think that this is going to change the narrative. It did get them a lot of big headlines. I talk about that in my story about the civil commission report. So they got to have it on the front pages again of major media. And I think they're just going to keep doing it because what else can they do? But it is an effort to try to change the narrative from what Israel is doing to Palestinians.
1: Anything else you want to say about this new report and what people should look out for when they see these kinds of headlines that keep getting brought up every once in a while over and over again in order to try and discredit Palestinians' evidence of genocide, the evidence of sexual assault and torture by Israelis in prisons? What should people look out for?
0: It's just extraordinary to me how Israel, of course, is wedded to this narrative because Israel is wedded to a lot of fake narratives. But it's depressing how enduring it, you know, what an enduring hold it takes on the mainstream media and how they're unwilling to simply to do the work that journalists are supposed to do, which is actually examine the evidence. And I'll give you an example of this. There's this company called NewsGuard. It does ratings of media outlets. You know, practically every media outlet has a rating by them. They call them nutrition labels. And they did a report on us. And I think the first time 3 years ago, and every year they send us questions and they challenge us. And they always challenge our reporting on this. And they say, but there's all this evidence. And then they cite back to us the same discredited reporting that we've actually rebutted. And I say to them, I mean, this is on my mind because we went through this annual exercise just yesterday again with them. They say, you just published this report, my story, Israel's 7 October rape hoax gets a 300-page reboot. So they send me an email about this saying, you know, you say your report says this, but there's extensive evidence of rapes. And then they cite to me all the discredited sources that we examine in our reporting, not just this recent article, but over 3 years. And so my response to them is, you're challenging my article, but you haven't pointed to a single sentence, a single statement, a single fact in the article that you can test. And so if you want to go away and come back to us and say, we can test this statement in your article, here's the basis and the evidence on which we can test it, what's your response? Well, if they do that, I'll be very happy to answer them. But they haven't challenged a single sentence. And that's the reality that we're dealing with, is that the mainstream media are doing propaganda, and it is left to us time and again to debunk these lies that, remember, are not harmless. Their goal and their role is to justify genocide.
1: That was the Electronic Intifada's director, Ali Abu Nima. 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And now we go to Lebanon.
0: On Tuesday and overnight Wednesday, Israeli airstrikes killed at least 21 people in southern Lebanon. This included an attack on a single house in the village of Deir Qanun and Nahr near Taya, which killed at least 12 people, including 3 children, according to local authorities. Last week, Israel and Lebanese authorities agreed to extend by 45 days a so-called ceasefire that was supposed to take effect in mid-April, but in practice never has. Israel never stopped attacking Lebanon and occupying parts of its territory throughout the so-called ceasefire, killing civilians and systematically destroying villages across the country's south. Lebanon's main self-defense force, the resistance movement Hezbollah, has been fighting back fiercely, targeting the Israeli military, as we've seen in recent weeks in the reports from our colleague John Elmer. This week, the Lebanese health ministry said that the death toll from Israeli attacks across the country since March 2nd has now passed 3,000. More than 9,200 people have been injured. Hundreds of thousands of people are still displaced from their homes, and in recent days, another 100,000 were forced to flee. Israeli attacks have killed more than 800 people since the start of the so-called ceasefire a month ago. According to the UN, Israel continues to target healthcare. Earlier this week, a double-tap strike in the city of Ma'arke in the south reportedly killed one paramedic. On May 16th, Israel attacked a health response point in the city of Qana, as well as areas near a hospital in Nabatiya Governorate. Since March 2nd, the World Health Organization has recorded 169 attacks on healthcare, resulting in 116 deaths and 263 injuries, including 23 attacks and 18 deaths on healthcare since the ceasefire was announced. Joining us now from Lebanon is Ruqayya Shamsuddin. She is a Southern Lebanese researcher and reporter and co-host of the Delete Your Account podcast. She is a media associate at The Cradle and is currently forcibly displaced from the Dahiya, Beirut's southern suburb. She joins us now from Beirut.
2: Thank you all for having me back on. It's honestly an honor to be here with you.
1: It's good to hear you, Ruqayya.
0: It's really good to hear you. Thank you. As we're speaking to you, efforts are still underway to rescue people in the aftermath of that massacre in Deir Qanun al-Nahr. What more can you tell us about the situation there? There's also news coming in of massacres in other towns. Give us an update on the situation.
2: So over the last 48 hours alone, Israel's escalation across the south has continued hitting multiple towns. Every morning I do an overview and it's dozens of towns before mid-morning. So in Deir Qanun al-Nahr, it was a single airstrike that demolished an entire residential home, killing 12 people, and they included the children from the household Dibbo, Ala Dibbo and his wife Zahra Najde, with their three kids, Maria, Malika, and Muhammad. And there are still rescue efforts ongoing because there's three people who are still missing. And there were concurrently strikes in Nabatiya and Kfar Sir that targeted local relief networks. You mentioned briefly, Ali, about how many people are being killed. So people have to imagine they're committing these airstrikes. The warplanes are bombing our villages, killing people who were forcibly displaced into other villages. And then once the airstrike has ended and there's a brief moment where rescue forces can come in, they're hitting them again. And yes, they've killed 116 so far, but they've also targeted people in these villages who were distributing aid. One of the most notable ones was recently, yesterday, a Lebanese municipal council member, Nasser Nasser, he was attempting to distribute bread. They targeted his vehicle with a drone strike and killed him. There are photos of the van, and all that he had was bread inside his vehicle. And there's the issue of forced displacement announcements that are happening every single day. These are what, you know, Avichai comes out and says, what the Western media likes to say are warnings. They're not warnings. They're telling us, we're going to bomb your village. You don't even know how much time you have to leave. As I was preparing for the show today, there was an announcement from Israel that they're going to target Deir ez-Zahrani and Habush, which have already been bombed relentlessly over the last few days. And all of this is a strategic attempt to hollow out the cultural and economic centers of the governance across South Lebanon, because they want to transform these sovereign towns into unlivable gray areas that we can't reach. They're targeting, for example, my village, Adab Salim, which I'm sure we'll talk about later. There's a village that you used to cross into Adab Salim, Habush. They've been hitting it so hard that it's basically trapping some people inside of our village and making it so even if there is a displacement order or warning, no one's able to leave.
1: Well, let's talk about your village, Adab Salim. These Israeli massacres are, as you say, a near daily occurrence and are getting little international attention, if at all. Tell us about what happened inside your family's village.
2: So I want to mention briefly, I've written for the Electronic Intifada before, and I mentioned in the story that I wrote for you all, the story of my aunt Huda Shamsuddin, who was killed by Israel in the 80s. She was not even 16 years old, and she was killed in the olive grove across from our house in South Lebanon. So there's a lot of history, not just for myself, but for many other people in Adab Salim when it comes to Israeli massacres. Our village is situated north of the Liplani. It's in the mountainous ridges that overlooks the Zahrani River Valley. And I'm telling you this because the village is well inland from the coastal towns and far north of the border ridge, which means that Israel keeps telling everyone, we're targeting, you know, villages along the border. Our village is deep inside of South Lebanon. We're not anywhere near the clashes that are happening with, between Hezbollah, the resistance, and Israel. They're targeting villages inside and all across South Lebanon. But on May 13th, an Israeli airstrike destroyed the family home of the Farhat family, killing at least six people, including Ihab Farhat and his children, Batul, Zainab, Ali, and Hassan. And the attack was part of this coordinated campaign that we've been discussing across South Lebanon, including Nabatiyeh, it's a major southern Lebanese city. And simultaneously, when they attacked the Farhat home, they killed children in the nearby villages of Rumin and Haruf because they're attempting to eradicate multi-generational families within their ancestral homes. Israel's military apparatus is enforcing a strategy that's designed to render life in our historic towns structurally unviable.
1: And what does it look like? What kinds of weapons are we talking about here? How are they able to wipe out village after village after village? Where are the people fleeing to? What kind of displacement does this look like?
2: With Southern Lebanon, I keep going back and forth to South, and I was there recently in parts of Nabatiyeh, which is again a major Southern Lebanese city, just like Sur or Tyre. Many places are empty. There's no one there whatsoever. Or there are people there providing food or a place for people to sleep. Other people from one village are moving to another village. I know a family from Arab Salim that went to Jizin, which is an adjacent village. And they're staying with other southern Lebanese people because living in Beirut for many people is impossible because of the extortionate prices by landlords who are taking advantage of over 1.2 million forcibly displaced people. And the munitions we're talking about are American-made munitions. One of them was pulled out of, it was a B-class, I forget what type it was, out of a building in Dahiyeh that's being used in South Lebanon. Of course, that's bigger than a human being. It's designed to kill not just people living in one building, but destroy all adjacent buildings and all life. This is, whenever you go there and you see up close how destructive and how brutal this is against the people of South Lebanon, only then I think can you really comprehend what's happening, because the entire neighborhoods are gone. These are not just tiny little villages with no life. Arab Salim, for example, is what you call a Medina. It's not like an old school village. There's libraries, there's shopping centers, there's different things everywhere. It's not huge like Beirut, but it has an immense amount of cultural history, an immense amount of diversity and life that still exists because there are people that are still in the village. There are people that don't want to leave, that tell you, why should I leave? There's a well-known man in Haram. He was targeted. The area was targeted twice. They found him alive both times. And he says, I don't even want to go to the hospital. I'm going to stay here. If I'm going to die, I'm going to die here. And that's what the Israelis are facing.
0: You mentioned, Ruqayya, the situation of displaced people and efforts by some who stay behind to help provide food. Talk about the general humanitarian situation in Lebanon, particularly for those 1.4 million displaced people, and more people are being displaced all the time. What are they going through? What support is available? And talk about, if you can, your own experience being displaced.
2: So in Beirut, despite the efforts of the government, there are people that are, and by efforts, I want to preface this by saying the Lebanese government has no problem that there's southern Lebanese people who have given their blood in defense of this country. They have no issue with them sleeping on the roads. They have issued that they become an eyesore. They want to clean up near the rivers or the sea so tourists won't get upset. And they're also fining people who are finding no place to park because there's over a million people displaced who are parking wherever they can. They're giving them fines. What does this tell you about the mentality of those who are attempting to rule over us? They're saying, I'm not only going to punish you for living on the street at no fault of your own, but I'm going to make it so you've given your life savings looking for a place to stay. I'm going to make it so you cannot even exist and function in our society. That is what they're doing to us. There are attempts locally. There's different institutions. All of them, mostly, are led by Harakat

0: Amal, the Amal movement, which is also a resistance faction that is on the side of Hezbollah, and organizations associated with Hezbollah, because they're the only social services and they're providing it as something that they've been doing for decades. This is not anything new. The only people that have ever rebuilt a single home, put a single brick in Dahi or in South Lebanon, have never been any state actor. The Lebanese government, after Israel killed members of their own Lebanese security forces, they didn't even provide an ambulance to carry the bodies to the funeral. Harakat Amal did. That's what we're dealing with. And when it comes to me, I don't talk too personal about my displacement, but I've been displaced for over a year. And I've been doing my best while moving from place to place or hotel to hotel, trying to make sure that I have a roof over my head while also watching. And I want to mention this very briefly because I think it's important. Watching foreign journalists come to Lebanon, flying in and out, taking videos and photos of all the people who are displaced like they're animals in a zoo, not talking to them, not asking permission to photograph them, but trying in their own way to further the humiliation or the attempts at humiliation of the people who have given the most to this country, who are being provided with less than the least. The way that the Lebanese state has treated the people of South Lebanon and of Dahi, who are not the Shia, but are come from, most of them are, but come from diverse backgrounds. They're telling them, we're going to stick the knife in and twist it. And you can see it everywhere you go.
1: Well, you do talk to them, Ruqayya. You're with the people, you're of the people. You are, as you said, yourself displaced. Obviously, there's 1.4 million stories. But what are some of the things you're hearing from people in terms of their morale? Who do they blame for the situation they're in? What are they calling for? What are some of the things you're hearing?
0: Most of the things I hear just is anger and unbridled rage directed towards the Lebanese government. And not just because of the abandonment of the people of Dahi and South, but of the now open campaign, an attempt at normalization. Not a single person that I've talked to, even the people who are not necessarily pro-Hizb, have ever said this is Hezbollah's fault. Of all the people that I've talked to, everyone says for 15 months Hezbollah didn't respond, and they said we'll rely on diplomacy, we'll rely on them trying to work something out. They killed us for 15 months. So what did they expect to happen? And the Lebanese government, if they wanted to monopolize the weapons, the Lebanese army was nowhere to be seen during all of these 15 months. So I haven't met anyone who is angry at the resistance, but instead all of the anger and rage and just pain is towards the Lebanese government and the constituents that still are supportive of them, who believe that by normalizing in any way with Israel will make us Dubai, God forbid.
2: Well, let's talk a little bit more about that. Despite Israel's relentless massacres in Lebanon, the U.S.-backed leadership in Beirut of Prime Minister Nawaf Salam and President Joseph Ayoun have continued normalization efforts with Israel under the banner of so-called direct negotiations in Washington. And the leadership has, in recent months, of course, sharpened its anti-resistance rhetoric. Talk to us about the internal political situation and how this is playing out. I think it was last week, Joseph Ayoun released a statement expressing, you know, its solidarity with the UAE against Iranian attacks. Yeah. But has said nothing about Israel using U.S.-made weapons and the political alliance in Washington destroying entire villages in the south of his own country.
0: Exactly. And a woman said in part that if a breeze hits the Gulf states, Joseph Aoun rushes in their defense, but he watches the blood in the south continue to spill and says nothing. But the recent actions of the Lebanese government and the political establishment in Lebanon that's on the side of the Lebanese government represents a really dangerous capitulation that threatens our sovereignty. And the U.S. in this situation is exploiting Lebanon's military and economic vulnerabilities to push this coordinated cognitive war that's aimed at reframing normalization with Israel as this pragmatic necessity rather than one of them is it's a violation of the 1955 boycott law, which Israel is trying to make a point to undo. but it threatens our sovereignty in general, because we're allowing, we're the

0: Lebanese state is allowing Western-sponsored technocrats and these U.S.-aligned politicians to entertain diplomatic overtures, so that are going to end up having us become another vassal state. These are attempts by state actors to marginalize and pressure the Lebanese resistance and the Lebanese resistance community into disarming. And they're being framed by Aoun and by Salam and by Youssef Rajjeh, who's our foreign minister, and the rest of the cabinet as being done for national security. But we know this is in direct service, to Israel and to the U.S. And I mentioned before, not a single day passed since the 15 months before March 2nd that Israel didn't kill someone. I was making a list. On average, they're killing 4 people a day. But not a single day has passed since then either. And the Lebanese government has reacted with something that, in my opinion, is much worse than silence. They've told us in no uncertain terms that South Lebanon is not only not a part of Lebanon, but that its people are going to be sacrificed in order to sign some kind of agreement with the Americans and the Israelis so that Beirut, outside of Dahiya, remains like blemish-free on the world stage. It's still fine for tourists to come here. You can still have a drink and party just so they can pretend that nothing's happening, because for them, the blood hasn't reached the presidential palace. So they feel nothing. But history proves time and time again that whenever, the state has flirted with this kind of capitulation, it's compromised not just our national dignity, but it does not give us security. And the only security that is real and material is having a strong deterrent architecture. And the only one that provides us with that is Hezbollah. So rather than abandoning the country's defense in exchange for Western reconstruction aid and empty promises of stability, they said there's a ceasefire, right? The 15th of May. We're now on the 20th of May, and they've been bombing and killing us every single day, night and day. Women, children, members of their own municipal workers are being murdered while they're delivering bread. So there's no ceasefire. Just like in Gaza, they killed over 800 people in Gaza since the 11th of October. They're doing the same thing in Lebanon.
1: Of course, Lebanon could learn from the experience of the Palestinians and the so-called Palestinian Authority, which has surrendered everything to Israel and even more than Israel has asked for. And the reward for that is escalating ethnic cleansing and killings and massacres across the occupied West Bank, which is supposed to be the area where the Palestinian Authority is in control, and of course the ongoing genocide in Gaza. And we talked recently with the analyst Mohammed Chahadeh about the American demands being funneled through the so-called Board of Peace for the complete disarmament of the resistance in Gaza, not in exchange for peace or Israeli withdrawal or the return of refugees or anything like that, simply in exchange for Palestinians in Gaza being allowed to have basic humanitarian needs like food, and of course with no guarantee at all that even that would be allowed. So of course the resistance in Gaza, as we discussed, is not likely to capitulate to that. Do you think it's any more likely that Hezbollah or its allies in Lebanon would capitulate to either the American demands or the demands of their proxies in the Lebanese government in Beirut?
0: No, not a chance in hell. If you listen to people on the ground here from South Lebanon, from Dahiya, they said, if God forbid Hezbollah decides to disarm, we're going to create a new Hezbollah. There's no way that this will happen. And not only that, the history between us and Israel didn't begin yesterday or March 2nd or the 15th. I mentioned my aunt Huda for a reason. The history goes back to the 1940s of Israel depopulating our villages, killing scores of Lebanese people. There are villages seven villages that were depopulated during or before the Nakba. The seven villages in South Lebanon. This is all well known, and there's too much blood between us for anybody with a shred of dignity to then say, you killed my brother, let me shake your hand. We refuse. We will reject this, not just our generation.

0: Palestinians and Israel or other countries and Israel and, you know, Lebanon, we have nothing to do with that. And this article from Professor Joseph Massad shatters that myth and underscores the point that you just made, Ruqayyah, that the attacks on Lebanon, Israel's attacks on Lebanon and Zionist schemes for the conquest of Lebanese territory predate the expulsion of the Palestinians and predate the Nakba by years. And not only that, but some of the right-wing forces in Lebanon, which are aligned with Israel tacitly or sometimes in the past openly, their relationship with Zionism goes back as far as the 1920s. So the idea that they're just doing this out of sort of national interest or national security is belied by the historical record. So exactly. I just want...
1: They like to frame this as an issue with, oh, Hezbollah is acting on behalf of Iran. Where was Iran during, before the Nakba? Where was Iran during the time when South Lebanon was known as Jabal Amin? There's so many things that you begin to learn as you grow older, being Lebanese and learning your history. Why, for example, there are Palestinians who say specific words that only Southern Lebanese people say. It's because of how close we were to occupy Palestine, so much so that there are Lebanese who are still alive to this day who know parts of Palestine better than they know parts of South Lebanon. So this idea that Hezbollah is fighting on behalf of the Khomeini or fighting on behalf of Shiism or any, this is a way for them to cover up the fact that history says otherwise. And like George Habesh said, shame on my hand if I shake the hand that swept the necks of my people. So whether it's indirect negotiations or direct negotiations, we do not want any peace with the people who are killing us and who have been killing us for decades. That's it. There's no peace with them. It's either this entity ends and we live, and that's it.
2: Your work documenting not just what's happening in South Lebanon and in Beirut, but linking these histories. I mean, I remember just a few weeks ago, you had a post on Twitter about how people say what's been happening to Gaza is now happening in Lebanon. But as you say, these histories, these legacies of resistance to this colonial entity has been intrinsically linked since the beginning.
1: Honestly, that's why there's so much animosity towards South Lebanon from the Lebanese government and from people who are supportive of the idea of us becoming a Western vassal. The history of South Lebanon is directly tied to the history of Palestine. Our men died fighting in support of the people of Palestine before this entity was created. They killed countless of our men who were helping the Palestinians in resisting Israel. Like that's why I always want to say this didn't happen whenever they began attacking Gaza this year or 2009 or the years before. This began almost a century ago. And that's why it's so important for me. Anytime I hear someone here say in Arabic, they say, "Shuhasna bi Gaza." Like, what do we have to do with Gaza? We have everything to do with Gaza because we have everything to do with Palestine. And the liberation of South Lebanon and the liberation of Gaza is directly linked to the liberation of the entire region.
0: Thank you so much, Ruqayyah. We continue to follow your reporting. We're grateful for the reports you've been sending to the Electronic Intifada, the reporting you do independently through your social media accounts on Twitter X, and of course, the Cradle and the incredible work you do and have been doing for years with the Delete Your Account podcast. We pray for your continued safety, your role as an independent reporter, and the role of all the journalists in Lebanon and those in the South, many of whom have been deliberately murdered by Israel, just like their colleagues in Gaza, remains absolutely essential.
1: Yeah, thank you all so much. And I couldn't have done some of what I've been doing without Electronic Intifada amplifying not just my story, but other people's stories on the ground here in Lebanon. Because like you said, many people don't know what's happening. And I've been really blessed that Electronic Intifada has helped amplify what's happening. So I call on people, if they're able to, not just to support the forcibly displaced here, but also to support outlets like Electronic Intifada, like Ali, Nour, Tamara, who are working tirelessly to bring you all coverage that you honestly will not find elsewhere.
2: Thank you so much, Ruqayyah. We really appreciate that. Appreciate your work so much.
0: Thank you, Ruqayyah. Stay safe, and we will talk to you hopefully very soon.

0: Thanks, y'all.
1: That was Southern Lebanese researcher and reporter Rokhaya Shamsidine. Thank you for tuning into Electronic Intifada Radio. I'm Nora Barrows-Friedman. 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

0: 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Unyu and Sima, dangerous combination.
1: Hi everyone, and welcome to Peace, Love, and Jenny. This program's all about the classics with a spotlight on the sounds of the 60s and 70s, plus a few modern artists who bring that same timeless vintage feel. We'll be exploring everything from pop and soul to funk to jazz and even a touch of hip hop, spanning decades but all connected through good vibes, peace and love, and of course, a little bit of me, Jenny. Hello, hello. This week's theme is definitely on the folkier side with some rock, country, and blues all mixed together. A perfect combination, one could say. And one thing before we get started, I just wanted to say that what I truly do love about doing Peace, Love, and Jenny is how much music it's introduced me to. Believe it or not, before starting the show, I actually didn't listen to a ton of folk music. But through all the researching, listening, and putting these episodes together, I've completely fallen in love with the genre, and I think at this point,